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0: Good morning, I'm Jane McNamara. Two young men have been killed and four other people have been injured in a crash in County Donegal. The two-car collision happened at 2 p.m. yesterday on the N15 in Birch Hill, the main road between Ballybuffet and Donegal Town. Two men in their 20s and 30s who were in one of the cars were pronounced dead at the scene. A man and a woman in their 20s in the same car and a man and woman in their 40s from the second car are being treated for non-life-threatening injuries at Letterkenny University Hospital. Donegal TD and Sinn Féin Finance spokesperson Piers Doherty says the community has been pushed back into the pits of grief.
1: Look, the community is heartbroken. Another tragedy. Two more lives lost on the road and two people in their youth of life and, snatched away from them. And I just want to commiserate with all of their friends and family. And I know the community will rally around those families now and support them over the next period and send my best wishes to the four others who are recovering and from the injuries.
0: A murder investigation is underway in the north after a man died following a break-in at an apartment. Nicholas Gordon, who was 51, passed away in hospital following reports of an alleged assault at a property in the Hollywood Road area of East Belfast on Tuesday morning. A 24-year-old man and a 49-year-old woman were arrested on suspicion of aggravated burglary with intent to commit grievous bodily harm. They've since been released on bail. The PSNI are appealing for any witnesses to come forward. The National Famine Commemoration takes place in County Galway today. The Taoiseach Micheál Martin will attend the event at Portumna at midday to honour all those who suffered during the famine. And finally, it's Bangaranga time. Bulgaria has won the 70th Eurovision Song Contest in Vienna. Dara took a massive lead with a total of 516 points over Israel's Noam Beten, who came second with 343. The UK came last with a single point. Ireland wasn't competing as part of RTE's boycott over Israel's inclusion in the contest. This was the nail-biting finish.
2: The winner is...
3: Congratulations, it's Bangaranga time to Bulgaria!
0: That's it for now, more in an hour.
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9: Good morning, I'm Aidan Delaney. Starting with soccer, and it's a massive day of Premier League action with just two games to go in the season. Manchester United and Nottingham Forest kick off the excitement with a 12:30 start at Old Trafford. In Gaelic games, two provincial finals are up for grabs this afternoon. Dublin and Westmeath face off for the honour of being kings of Leinster football. Lake County legend John Heslin is expected to make his return to the county scene in that one. That's a 2:00 throw-in at Croke Park. Then Armagh will be looking to put some Ulster final ghosts behind them. They've lost the last three deciders, but will be favourites for today's game against Monaghan. Throw-in at Clonus is at 4:15. And it's Super Sunday in the Women's Six Nations with a title decider to finish off the campaign. England and France face off in the big game with kickoff at 4:45. Before that, Ireland look to win their third game of the championship with Scotland visiting the Aviva Stadium. Over 32,000 fans are expected to watch the 2:00 kickoff in Dublin. To access three free off the ball podcasts a month, sign into the Go Loud app now.
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0: Showers in the west will become widespread this morning, turning heavy and persistent at times with a chance of thunderstorms and hail. Generally cloudy today with limited sunny spells. Highs of 9 to 12 degrees.
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10: Donald Trump regards himself as a great deal maker, but he ain't able to do a deal with Iran to end the war that he and Israel started against it. And it seems at this stage that Iran holds many of the cards. Let's hear, though, the encouragement that he was given to Donald Trump by the former Speaker of the House of Representatives, Newt Gingrich, in a Fox News interview.
6: He believes the Iranians having nuclear weapons, the Iranians are not going to give in. And so he's either got to decide, and he was very clear again today. I mean, he believes the Iranians having nuclear weapons is a mortal threat to American cities. Well, then, if he really believes that, he'd better have the Defense Department or the Department of War figuring out a campaign strategy that allows us to stop them from doing it. I mean, and this will become a real issue this summer. I mean, you want to risk Chicago, New York, Boston, Washington? Or are you prepared to say, yeah, this is really tough stuff, but we cannot allow the Iranians to have nuclear weapons and missiles that can reach the U.S.? And when you look at polling, when that becomes, I mean, people don't like the war, they don't like fighting, but when that becomes the issue, you get very big majorities that say, yep, you got to do something.
10: Okay, Cal Thomas, so what can Donald Trump do? Is he going to send in ground troops to try and defeat the Iranians?
11: Well, it's a good question, Matt, and we've talked about this on previous programs. I think Newt Gingrich is absolutely right. The president has to make the case that this is a grave, mortal threat, not only to the United States, but to the entire Middle East. And I would disagree with your premise in your introduction that that we started the war, and Israel and the United States started the war. We have been at war with Iran since 1979, when the Shah was overthrown and the Ayatollahs came in, kidnapped all of us Americans, held them for 400 and some days, and have been using direct and indirect through proxies terrorists to kill Americans and to destabilize the world. So this is an evil that must be destroyed, as with the Japan and Germany during World War II. When evil crops up, it must be destroyed. Now, John Bolton, the former National Security Advisor during Trump's first term, has a good column in the Washington Post today. And one of the points he makes is that George H.W. Bush, who we affectionately call President 41, because he was the 41st president, the president should have built a better coalition than just Israel. This is what H.W. Bush did. He involved the Western nations, Middle Eastern nations, in getting behind him to remove Saddam Hussein from Kuwait. So he just can't go this alone with Israel. But Gingrich is right. These people have got to be defeated, or they will come after us with nuclear weapons.
10: If they had nuclear weapons to go after you with.
11: Well, I think that's almost undoubtable. They've said that the Ayatollahs have said that they believe Allah has given them the technology and the will to build these nuclear weapons and missiles and to attack Israel and come after the great Satan, the United States. They say that openly. It's not a secret.
10: But wasn't it the case that last summer we were told that the bombing raids by the United States and Israel had obliterated the Iranian nuclear program? And now we're told, still been told, that it's only weeks away from Armageddon.
11: Well, of course, you know, they weren't stupid. The Ayatollahs weren't stupid. They buried a lot of this stuff. But we wiped out their Navy. We've wiped out their Air Force. They have no defense capabilities anymore. So that is a major thing. Now, if we withdrew, if we quit right now, it might be 10, 15 years, probably with the help of maybe China and North Korea, before they had the sufficient nuclear materials to make a bomb. You got to stop this stuff at the start. If you wait too long, if you withdraw too early, then it's too late. When the missiles start flowing and the bombs start falling, it's too late to do anything about it.
10: Okay, but just one thing before I go to Marion. If you've destroyed their army and destroyed their navy, then why is it that they still have control over the Strait of Hormuz?
11: Well, that's because they've been laying these mines there. Now, we've been, I read that we've been going in with minesweepers trying to get some of them out. We've got this blockade, which has been very effective so far. The Iranians have been dumping oil. Where are the environmentalists in all of this, by the way? Because they can't get any out to market. Now, I'm hoping that we can continue this blockade and starve them economically. But when you've got a religious, a theological reason for doing all of these things, and you think that if you die in the process, you're going to beam me up, Scotty, right to heaven, it's very, very difficult for any kind of diplomatic solution.
10: Okay, Marion McShon, what do you reckon we're at? Where are we at now at this stage when it comes to America and Israel's war with Iran?
12: Well, I think there's a lot in what Cal says, that, yeah, the US and Iran have been at war for almost half a century, but not a direct war. There has been hostile acts, and in particular, Iran has sponsored terrorism all over the Middle East. And you know, that the Iranian regime is a terrorist regime. But this talk of Newt Gingrich and Trump last week with those poor unfortunate school children saying that but for the fact that he had attacked, that there would have been a nuclear weapon, a missile launch within 2 or 3 weeks. This is nonsense. I mean, you know, the only country that is capable, like even let's say, and Cal, I think you're right that it would take at least 10 to 15 years for Iran to get a nuclear weapon. But even let's suppose that they do, they have no means of launching it. I mean, America is really the only country that can launch a nuclear warhead to any point on Earth because it's got the nuclear triad delivery system. It's got its ICBMs, the intercontinental ballistic missiles that can go to about 8,000 miles. It's got submarines and it's got strategic bombers. Iran has none of that. Even if they had nukes, they've no way of launching them or firing them or aiming them at anywhere in America, any city in America. Gingrich is bonkers to even suggest that. So I think the situation is an absolute mess at the moment. Yes, absolutely. They're in a stalemate. Iran figures that it seems that it can wait it out longer than the US. They're more used to hardship. Their people are a lot more used to hardship than the Americans, who are going a bit berserk at the moment because of inflationary prices and because petrol is now about $4.50 a gallon. That's the average price. It's much higher than that in some states. And I think that they feel that they're just going to wait this one out. And Trump seems to be all out of ideas. He seems to be rehashing old threats, but there's no movement, there's no advancement. Maybe this trip to China, he may persuade the Chinese president to put some pressure on Iran. But then again, why would the Chinese do that?
10: Why'd they do it? Because they get about 40% of their oil supplies from Iran, that while they may have a lot of reserves at present to keep them going for up to a year, those will evaporate over time, and that they need the Strait of Hormuz sorted out for China's own reasons.
12: Yeah, they do. But as you say, they're not in any immediate rush. And why, you know, the old saying about when your enemy is making a mistake, don't interrupt. I mean, I'm pretty sure China realized that America has made a colossal mistake here, and they may not feel best, you know, obliged to help them.
10: Okay, let's just move it on a little bit. Well, actually, sorry, before I do that, Marion, what is the purpose of the Chinese visit?
12: Well, it seems to be several things, okay? It seems to be a trade visit, but it's also very much about Iran. I think that Trump is really hoping he will get a bit of an assist here on Iran, on pressuring Iran to reopen the Strait of Hormuz. And then presumably, if that did happen, then they could move on to talking about the other aspects. Trump has obviously turned down their proposal flat. It wasn't a serious proposal. There was nothing else he could have done there when they came back to him with their peace plan. And so I think that maybe he is hoping that China, as their main ally and the main purchaser of their oil, will try and straighten this out. But there's also a huge trade part to this. And there are about 16 heads of major companies, tech companies, finance companies, aviation companies, Boeing, and you know, all going with Trump, hoping to hammer out new deals. But, you know, I was just looking back there on the 2017 visit. They want to sell more. They want to sell more beef. They want to sell more of the Boeing planes to China. And there's talk about a board of trade and a board of representation, all kinds of other things. But I'd say, just going back very quickly to 2017, when Trump came back and said it was a huge success, and Boeing sold apparently 300 planes. They were supposed to get $37 billion for them. there was a deal that had been done way before that that they included in this, and it turned out in the end that they never sold them, that the deal never, that China then changed its mind and went with Airbus instead. So, you know, they can come back and talk about all these huge deals that they've done, but there's always a very big difference. It's the same when they talk about these Saudi arms deals, between what they agree in a meeting and what actually happens in the months and years that follow.
10: Okay, Carl, what do you think America wants out of its future relations with China?
11: Well, I certainly think they want a stable trade deal, but there's also a lot of opposition to the idea of China selling cars in the United States. There's been great concern expressed over several things, including windmills and solar panels and other things that are made in China, which some commentators have believed have contained a certain listening and other kinds of devices. You've got a lot of Chinese students and other people in this country who study at MIT and Harvard and take information that they can get back to China. You've got this a woman in Arcadia, California, who has just been charged with espionage. She got a U.S. citizenship, but she has been spying for China. I think there are two other issues on this trip on the table. One is Taiwan, of which Xi Jinping wants the United States to withdraw at least partially, if not completely, its support. And the other is freeing Jimmy Lai, the wrongly arrested and persecuted pro-democracy man who ran a newspaper that China shut down. Now, there is precedent for that. George H.W. Bush helped get a man named Fang Lijue, who I interviewed in Beijing just before the Tiananmen Square business, out, and he went to Princeton and taught for years there. So I think I hope that Trump brings this up. There's a columnist in the Wall Street Journal today who's making the same case, and maybe China will work out some kind of a deal to free this frailed man. We'll see.
10: Okay. Let's move on. One thing that Trump keeps returning to, even in the midst of his war and issues in relation to China, is his rebuilding of the East Wing of the White House. Something that originally was going to cost $300 million, then it went to $400 million. But voters were told not to worry, it was all going to come from private donations. Then it became a case that, well, actually, it would have to be public money, taxpayers' money. And now it's gone to $1 billion. This is the American version of our National Children's Hospital, it seems, when it comes to overspending. Let's hear the latest that Trump has had to say about it, and you may be offended by some of his language.
13: This place was not properly taken care of. I was told by my wife, you have to act presidential, so don't use foul language. I won't. Therefore, normally I would have said it was a shit house, but I don't want to say that. And I spent a lot of time on bringing this house back, because this house was in very bad shape. Those walls were in horrible shape. I'm looking at them now. Look at them. They're perfect. The plaster was falling off. It was terrible. It's a White House. It's got to look incredible. It's got to be in pristine. And the big thing is we're building a ballroom in the back, which will be, I think, the most beautiful ballroom anywhere in the world. You'll never see anything like it. And it'll also be very safe. It's going to be a very safe ballroom. It's got glass this thick. It's amazing. The glass is this thick, like 6 inches thick, and you look through it, and you can see as perfectly as though it weren't there. Now, how they do that, I don't know, but it's at the highest level of safety, and you won't have a situation like you had 2 weeks ago on Saturday night.
10: Okay. Cal Thomas, what do MAGA supporters make of this? With inflation now, I think 3.6% today, so foodstuff prices going up all the time, and their man has become obsessed with spending $1 billion on a ballroom.
11: Well, Matt, let me just say, first of all, from personal experience, my family has been in the White House since my great-grandmother during the Coolidge administration, and because we have a familial relationship. My first time in the White House was meeting John F. Kennedy, and I have been in the White House for many presidents after that. It is a beautiful building. Yes, it was built right after the American Revolution and constantly needed upgrading, especially after the British attacked it in the early 19th century. But I've never seen it in the condition that he describes. I've seen pictures now of all the gilding on the wall. It looks like it was bought on a aisle number 7 at a store in Ireland. What do you call it? It begins with a B. I forget the name. I should know that now. But it just looks terrible. It looks like a high class, or if you can call it that, house of ill repute. Sure, there are upgrades that are be needed, but it's nothing like he said. It's a beautiful building. As far as the ballroom is concerned, there is a need for that because, as we saw at the White House Correspondents' Dinner, which was packed way beyond what the fire marshal should have allowed, there's not a building in Washington that's big enough to hold some of these major events. So I don't have a problem with that. But I do think if you're going to say it's coming from private money, then it ought to come from private money and not public money.
10: Oh, say, Mary McKeown, just to finish with you, is this just yet another Trump vanity project?
12: Oh, it's ridiculous. And, you know, honestly, Cal, I hear you there because I think it's really offensive for him to call the White House, which is really beloved by Americans, to refer to it in those terms. It's really disgusting and it's also not true. And as Cal said, it now looks like I'd go further than Cal in Liberace's bedroom, the way he's tarted it all up. It's pathetic. But I think this and the reflecting pool, Trump just wants to leave his stamp all over Washington, and it won't be for the better because anything that he's built so far has been pretty darn ugly. And I think for him to try and Trumpify Washington as he's been doing, and particularly with this ludicrous ballroom, I don't agree with you, Cal, about needing it. And there are plenty of venues all over DC. There were 2,400 people at the press correspondents' dinner. I think only 1,000 will fit into this ballroom anyway. And we've both been to loads of events there where there was plenty of room for everyone. So I think the whole thing is a nonsense.
10: Mary McKeown, Cal Thomas, thank you. The best of the last word will continue after the break.
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10: FM. people don't cycle in Ireland for one reason. The weather is miserable. Mark says cycling here is dangerous. My wife got knocked off her bike yesterday, 5 minutes from our home in Dublin. The man just drove off, but a kind woman stopped her car to check if my wife was okay. She couldn't believe what she'd just seen and apologised that she didn't get his registration. Now, it's RedClick has done a survey which suggests only 3% of people cycle every day, only 5% monthly, 7% weekly, 85% of the total adult population rarely or never cycles. And yet we're spending so much money on cycling infrastructure. We have two guests with us. We have Conor Faulkner, motoring expert at carzone.ie. First, Ciarán Cannon, Chief Executive of Cycling Ireland. Ciarán, all of the money been put into providing safe infrastructure for cyclists and still so few people seem to be cycling. What can be done to encourage them to use what they've been given?
1: Good evening, Matt. President of Cycling Ireland. We also have a wonderful CEO who does great work on our behalf. We need to look at this survey, Matt, and the findings of this survey perhaps in a more reflective manner. I mean, what it's telling us is very simple, that yes, you're correct, that cycling participation in Ireland remains very low if you compare it to certainly other EU countries. But the more important insight, I would argue, is that the survey tells us that the benefits, the awareness of the benefits of cycling are very high. So people already recognise, and it's proven in the survey, that cycling is healthier, it's cheaper, and it's more sustainable. So, you know, 80%, for example, in the survey of Dublin commuters believe they would save money by cycling. So the survey is suggesting that we're no longer, I suppose, struggling to change minds or hearts or minds or convince people that cycling has benefits. The bigger challenge is overcoming the barriers that stop people acting on that belief. So, and that's the issue. So we shouldn't read this survey, I think, as evidence that Irish people don't want to cycle. In many ways, I think it shows the kind of the exact opposite. People recognise the benefits. But what they're telling us clearly is that while that infrastructure is being developed, and bearing in mind, Matt, we're a long way off other European countries when it comes to the development of infrastructure. But they're telling us clearly that if we build it, they will come. And the experience from every single successful country in the world, particularly in our neighbours here in Europe, is that when you build safe, segregated cycleways, people will cycle. And
10: Ciarán,
1: a wonderful example of that, only a couple, you know, 1,000 kilometres away in the Netherlands. And they weren't always a cycling country. The Netherlands made a conscious decision. Well, in fact, they were forced by parents who protested at the appalling death of children cycling on their roads back in the 1960s and 70s. And they changed and they said, we are going to make it safe for everybody, children, men, women, to cycle on our streets and our roads. And they built a remarkable network. And if you think right now in Ireland, we have roughly about 2,000 kilometres of safe, segregated cycleway on our in the Republic. The Netherlands, which is roughly about the size of Munster and Leinster combined, has 35,000 kilometres of cycleway. So we're on the cusp of something really special, really unique. And what this survey is telling us is people want more of that.
10: Okay, you say we've 2 kilometres safe, segregated cycleway.
1: 2,000 kilometres.
10: 2,000 kilometres, okay. Yeah. 57% of people avoid cycling due to safety concerns, according to this survey. This rises to 65% of women. Only last Thursday, and I thought at the time, I was waiting to cross the road down by the US Embassy in Ballsbridge, and I saw a whole bank of cyclists at the traffic lights up the road, ready to come. And I actually thought, God, this is like Holland, there's so many cyclists there. And then I saw them coming forward, and I was almost scared for some of them because they're there in the middle of the traffic, no real segregation from the cars, from the buses, from the trucks. And I saw one bike almost get hit by a car which pulled in too quickly to move into the bus lane where it shouldn't have. And again, it came back to me why I discouraged all of my children from cycling to school, from cycling to college. It just looks to me too damn dangerous. And wouldn't these figures suggest that I'm far from my own, on being on my own and thinking that?
1: That's exactly what they suggest, Matt. And, you know, you're not unique amongst parents in having very serious, deep concerns about allowing their children to cycle to school. For example, roughly about 3% of secondary school children, which are mature children, cycle to school in Ireland. In the Netherlands, 75% cycle to school. Dutch parents don't have any concerns about that whatsoever. Why? Because they've built the safe routes to schools for all of their children. And, you know, Cycling Ireland ourselves, we recently carried out our own survey of our own members, and we had a very large sample of 2,200 cyclists. And again, their overarching concern was safety, safety, safety. In fact, the women who responded that to that survey cited safety as the primary reason why they were not cycling more, or in some cases leaving cycling altogether. So what we have to acknowledge is that investing in safe cycling infrastructure is a wise, sound policy decision. It's investing in people's health, it's investing in sustainability, it's investing in reducing congestion. And unless we continue to do that to the scale that we have been doing it, very successfully been doing it over the last 3 to 4 years, we need to do more, Matt.
10: Okay, and those let me read some
1: that,
10: of the
1: and
10: comments.
1: I know exactly that location you described in Ballsbridge, but I also cite places like, I cycle regularly, I pick up a bike on the Dublin Bike Scheme in Houston Station and I cycle into the city centre. If you now travel along the quays, certain sections of the quays, it's a wonderful experience. You feel completely safe in there. If you come in from Clontarf, that wonderful new development of cycleway from Clontarf into the city centre, you feel really safe. So we're making progress, but we need to be absolutely determined in not relenting and keeping going until we get
10: there. Ciarán, I'm going to give you more of the comments from listeners. Why do they keep bringing up the Netherlands? There's barely a hill there, says that listener. Another one says, I lived in the Netherlands for 2 years. There are no hills and it rains only about 39 times a year. Yeah, the traffic is brought up by a lot of people in relation to that. Another one says, the rural roads are so poorly maintained, it is so dangerous to cycle. Potholes, uneven surfaces, and not even white lines on main roads in my area. So you say 2,000 kilometres safe segregated. How many of those are sort of like on the cycleways for people for leisure cycling at the weekends, as distinct from being on the routes that people might use to go to work and to go to school and whatever?
1: Okay, so we have 750 kilometres of greenway now in Ireland, which serve, to be honest, Matt, serve two functions. They serve the function of, you know, attracting tourists to perhaps areas that haven't seen tourists before. And we've seen the wonderful successes of that in Mayo and Waterford and Kerry and other places. But they also serve, and increasingly serve, as safe routes to school for children, safe routes to school for people who are commuting into in and out of our rural towns. And then the remainder then is that 1,250 kilometres of segregated cycleway in our towns and cities. But let's just look at the weather for a moment, because this is a bit of an issue that seems to crop up every now and again. Yeah, Ireland, it rains, okay? But, you know, if you look at places, again, Amsterdam, for example, has very similar number of rainy days per year to Dublin. And the Dutch didn't set out to solve the weather. They set out to solve their roads problems. And you look at places like Finland. Finland gets incredibly dark and incredibly cold and incredibly dreary in the winter, yet they have a multiple of our children cycling to school every single day. So nobody says that weather prevents Ireland people, kids in Ireland, from playing GAA or soccer, or that it somehow makes outdoor life impossible. So, but what does happen with the weather, Matt, when you're looking at unsafe routes to work and school, it is that final tipping point where people say, well, I don't feel safe out there already, but if it rains, I'm definitely not going. Okay, and that's the issue. And I'll give you one final piece of really
10: quickly, because I want to bring Conor in.
1: Yeah. Dublin City Council just last year did a survey. They have a counter on that Clontarf cycleway, which counts how many cyclists pass by every day. They compared that count with rainfall data to see would heavy rainfall deter people from using that piece of infrastructure. And they found, surprisingly to some, that it didn't. If it rained more, the numbers were sustained along that route. Why? Because it's absolutely wonderful experience to cycle along that route.
10: Okay.
1: It's properly constructed. It's one of the exemplars that we should be trying to follow across the whole country.
10: A listener says, every cycling debate seems predicated on the notion that the cyclist is always right, everyone else is always wrong. It's not a credible way to start a conversation, factually, legally, morally, or in any other way. I suppose, listener, the issue is, if a cyclist hits a car, the driver of the car is not going to be injured or possibly killed. But the other way around, if a car hits a cyclist, then there is the possibility of serious injury or death. Conor Faulkland, though, a lot of people are also complaining that a lot of road space is now being given over to cyclists and they're not using it. And even at times when the road space is given over for cycle lanes, the cyclists are still on the roads with the cars. What's your take on that?
2: Well, there's actually a lot going on, isn't there? And, you know, there's plenty that you could criticise about cycling policy. And I think some specific ones, I've been critical myself of what I think are some poorly designed and over-engineered and needlessly expensive pieces of cycling infrastructure locally here. But the broad policy, there's a real win to be had. And, you know, strangely, I think Ciarán is perhaps unnecessarily pessimistic in what he's saying. For example, in Dublin and Cork, in Galway, where traffic congestion is the bane of the lives of those cities, cycling has got a fantastic opportunity there to cater for a lot of people. In Dublin, we do have, depending on which set of figures you believe, or if you look at City Centre or X, but you've got approximately 10% of Dublin commuters who do their commute by bike. Now, if you convert those into car users, it's a disaster for us. Similar, bicycles are physically taking cars off the M50 for us. There are wins happening, but they do have the potential to be a lot better. And look, if you ask an ordinary person, look, why don't you cycle? A lot of it is just that human inertia. It's a bit like asking, you know, why don't you give blood or why don't you exercise regularly? A lot of people will say that they want to cycle, but then they'll say, oh, it's not safe, or the weather's terrible.
10: Or they say that the bike is going to be stolen when they park it wherever.
2: That's a big one, Matt. Yeah, that's a big one. I mean, we didn't even get onto that in Ciarán's overview. It's an absolute scourge in Dublin. Big risk for cyclists in Dublin is the bloody bike is going to be nicked. And, you know, that's bad. I'm cycling 20 years and more. I deliberately have a bike that's very nondescript. You see it at a bike rack. It looks cheap. It's actually a decent quality bike. But you'd be afraid of your life locking $3,000 worth of e-bike to some of the cycling parking infrastructure in Dublin and walking away from it. There's lots of things that we could do an awful lot better to improve the lot of cyclists. But let's not lose sight of the fact that this really is a win. And cycling, when it forms as a habit, it becomes sticky. You know, people who get used to cycling do stick with
10: it. Sorry, Conor, there's two things that are coming up, listeners. One is that suggestion that those on e-bikes can even be a threat to those on ordinary bikes, that they're going too fast now in the cycle lanes and they're trying to overtake in the cycle lanes and causing issues there. And the second thing that's coming up with a lot of people texting in is suggesting that there's flagrant abuse of the rules of the road by many cyclists, that they're going onto footpaths and they're hitting pedestrians or they're breaking red lights. And I know motorists break red lights, but even casual observation, you'd have to admit, wouldn't you, Conor, you're much more likely to see a cyclist going through a red light than somebody driving a car.
2: Yeah, I think that's completely true. And look, cycling, when it works well in cities like Amsterdam or Copenhagen, there's a constant peloton of cyclists. They're flowing around all over the place. Everybody's aware of them. And it works really, really well for that city. And now I will accept that you'll see cyclists behaving badly, and that's frustrating. And, you know, I'd rather that was better policed. But you can also look, Matt, at the data for things like road safety. A lot of people say that cycling is dangerous. But if you look at the numbers on that, the amount of physical harm caused, it's really is very minimal. You know, 90% of Irish people will say that they feel safe driving, whereas a much smaller percentage will say that they feel safe cycling. And, you know, there is a disconnect there. It's a bit like stranger danger for a small child. You know, people will tell you, I'm terrified, let the small child walk to the shops because I fear stranger danger. And look, that's a big fear. But if you look at the actual data, you know, it's a very, very remote possibility.
10: Conor, very quickly, isn't part of our problem, though, that because of the existing layout of our roads and streets, it's very difficult to put segregated cycle lanes into many places?
2: Yeah, and it's often done badly, or to my mind, it's done to excess. You got a wide suburban road where, you know, they've gone at great pains in their design to do three cycle lanes wide in order to take out one lane of general traffic. And then you're on this piece of infrastructure, which isn't that much better than what was there before. And then you reach a busy junction and it abandons you entirely. And you know, lots of regular cyclists will have frustration with cycle lanes. Different types of cyclists want to go in at different speeds, for example. If we're all in a hurry into town, a line of ones that sees me stuck behind a cargo bike, it's, you know, it can be as frustrating. So there's lots of things that definitely could be done better, but let's remember the context of the win. The more people cycle in a city, the better the city is. It helps with traffic, with livability, with, you know, all, it takes an awful lot of good boxes. And in the scheme of things, it doesn't cost that much. So backing it makes absolute policy sense.
10: Conor Faulkland from carzone.ie, Ciarán Cannon, President of

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11: FM. Andy O'Donoghue is with us for Tech Thursday, and we're going to talk about screenless wearables. What do you mean by that?
13: There is an increasing trend, Matt, and it seems to have come out of nowhere, but people are kind of saying, they're admitting to what we're calling notification fatigue. The idea is that smartwatches keep beeping, they keep buzzing, they keep disturbing you. You move your arm in bed and the light comes on in the middle of the night, and then all day long you're in a WhatsApp group and you forget to turn off the notifications. Smartwatches are distracting and people are fed up, but they still want to track their fitness and health. So there is a big movement towards screenless wearables.
11: Like the Whoop that I'm wearing.
13: Like the Whoops, trackers without screens. Yeah, exactly.
11: Okay, but there are plenty of other ones.
13: There are lots of them. Yeah, and just launched, the Google Fitbit Air has just come out, €99. And this kind of looks
11: I thought the Fitbit was a screen as well, with digits on it and things.
13: The new one isn't. Yeah.
11: Oh, so this is, they're moving into this.
13: This is where they're going, yeah. And
11: so no OLED display on
13: No displays. That's all of these devices that we're talking about, and including this one, no displays at all. So basically you're relying on your app for your information.
11: Okay, so what is this Fitbit Air? As he has described, has been like a tiny, discreet pebble on a fabric band.
13: Well, and that's pretty, and it is so small. I think it weighs 5.2 grams. No screen, no buttons, 7 days of battery life. But what does it monitor? 24/7 heart rate, sleep stages, SpO2, and it detects AFib as well. It has automatic detection for workouts, so whether you're running or you're walking or you're cycling. And then, of course, you can integrate it directly into Google Health, into the premium coach. €99, very attractive pricing. But I think, Matt, the big catch for this is that people are going to say, well, I don't like the screen. You know, if I'm going to review my stats, it's going to be on my phone. And so I think Google have really nailed it with this Fitbit.
11: Okay. What's the Hume Health Band?
13: This is a completely different price band.

0: €355. And this is more sort of intense monitoring, and it's kind of designed to act as an early warning system for your body, monitoring shifts in your cardiovascular and your metabolic strain. And again, no screen, so people are happy to leave them on 24/7. You don't have that midnight disturbance. Tracks HRV, the heart rate variability and regular heart rate, skin temperature, sleep stages. It generates what they call a metabolic capacity and metabolic momentum, which are designed really, they're like the readiness score, but also with a kind of a view for longevity scores. Water resistant IP68 has 4.5 days of battery life, and there is no mandatory subscription to access your core data, which I really like.
1: But that's the sort of the difference from Whoop. So this sounds very much like it's doing the same things.
0: However,
1: you get to keep your own information all the time, and you don't have monthly or annual fees to pay.
0: Exactly. Yeah, there is an optional premium coaching for kind of, you know, deep biohacking, they call it, but the core data is yours, and I think it's attractive at the price for that.
1: I was talking to somebody last week who I noticed, and I said to him, was wearing a Whoop, but also was wearing an Oura ring. The Oura ring, you've spoken about many times, but they keep updating it and upgrading it. So the Oura ring 4 is what's out now.
0: Yeah, we're on the 4. Very popular. They got a big kind of celeb launch. They've done really well. And one of the things about them is, because smart rings measure signals directly from the finger, where blood flow is often easier to detect than at the wrist, many users find the sleep and recovery data really accurate. And that's kind of a difference about these. The Oura ring, very well made. They're expensive. They're about €400. You can get them in various sizes. If anyone's looking at them, get the sizing kit first. You try the sizing kit, you get it sized up, and then they send you your correct size. Really important that you do that. And the membership isn't bad if you subscribe. It's about €6 a month for the full functionality, but it has 8 days battery life. And you get blood oxygen level, daytime stress, and you get female health metrics as well. Incredibly popular. An alternative, though, I would say, is have a look at the Ultra Human Ring. And that's just been launched, the new version of that, which is called the Air. €379, but it gives you all that data, again, like you just said, without the subscription. So once you buy the ring, the app and all the insights are completely free forever. Really light, by the way, I should say. They're just 2.5 grams, and you get all of that HRV and temperature metrics, the dynamic recovery score, which people are starting to do. And, you know, it follows your circadian rhythm. It learns about you and helps you regulate stress. So a nice option without a subscription.
1: Okay, what's the obsolescence rate of these things? Because, you know, the way I've always given out about phones, they die on you and whatever, and you battery life. How long do these things last? Or how much of an improvement are the upgrades that you'll want to get rid of the old one to replace it with the new one?
0: I think you've got to be thinking about 2 years is probably the time. I think most people, there are some stats about how long people use trackers and things like this for. And if they make it easy without a subscription, I think people will leave them on longer. So that will allow manufacturers to charge us a bit more at the beginning of the journey. But if somebody's training for a marathon, or they're plan on, you know, getting a bit fitter, losing some weight, things like that, 6 to 8 months, people report that they tend to wear these devices for. But after 2 years, that's when you can think about upgrading, I think.
1: I have mentioned the Whoop because of personal experience. You actually have it in here, and we talk about the upgrades. We're now at Whoop 5.0, aren't we?
0: And yes, Whoop 5.0, which is you know, the gold standard for high performance athletes. You see so many high performance athletes wearing these, and it doesn't care about your steps. This is about your cardiovascular load.
1: But it does measure your steps as well.
0: It does, but the core data is, you know, it's designed to tell you when to push hard and when to take a rest day, and you have, you know, the strain and recovery scores, the sleep coach. And I don't know if you have noticed, but I love that charging. You can do the on-wrist charging. There's a little charging pack you pop on your
1: wrist. You never have to take it off.
0: You never have to take it off, which is ingenious. So at about €265, and you get the hardware. That's for the annual subscription. People love the Whoop, and I think it will remain incredibly popular.
1: Although I have found that sometimes the slide-on battery pack doesn't work on some, and I've seen that with other members of the family with devices, so they're not perfect in that regard. You have a thing called the Bellabeat Ivy Plus. What is this?
0: And Ivy Plus is a screenless wellness tracker specifically designed for women. And it's designed as a very fancy screen-free bracelet. It looks really good, and you can customize it, add different straps so it doesn't look look like everyone else's. But basically, it monitors biometric data without looking like a piece of tech. And so it correlates daily habits with female cycle, offers insights into fluctuating hormones and how that can affect your resting heart rate. Very popular for people who are looking at maybe becoming pregnant, because it has really advanced fertility and ovulation tracking features. And I think for the price, it's 380 euros. We're seeing this kind of settling around 300 odd euros. But for women who may be going on that journey, it's proving incredibly incredibly popular also.
1: Okay, and you also have AI-related products, the Bee AI Pioneer and the Fieldy AI wearables.
0: And these are, I'm wearing my Fieldy around my neck. I've been wearing one of these. They're just a little disc. They look, you know, about the same size as an old 50 pence coin.
1: And actually, very similar to the Apple Tag.
0: It looks like an Apple AirTag, yeah, a little bit bigger. And what this does, I subscribe to Fieldy. And so what this does is it records my conversations all day long, whether I'm talking to somebody or to someone else. And what it does...
1: You're only telling me this now.
0: Well, what it does, it doesn't record them, but it writes a dictation. And the dictation, it saves these notes. And then what it does is it gives me a daily report. And it tells me the things I did during the day. If I ask myself to make little notes and things like that, it'll put them automatically into my calendar. But what it does, Matt, is it uses AI algorithms to analyze my tone and my voice and to tell me if I was upset or if I was perhaps spoke too loudly or if I didn't listen to somebody's point. It gives me an AI analysis of how I have interacted with people throughout the day.
1: Auntie, that's horrifying. That's dystopian.
0: Or is it? Or is it, Matt? Is it the analysis that no one else will ever give you?
1: But hold on, is that recording other people's voices as well when you're in conversation with them, or is it just your side of the conversation?
0: It's recording, you set up who you are, and so it notes who you are. But it does do dictation. If you're at a meeting and you want to capture a dictation, you can do so. You should tell people, obviously, in the same
1: you
0: way.
1: Should.
0: In the same way that we tell people to look at Zoom notes. But I find myself, I know this sounds slightly bizarre, but I do find myself chatting to it late in the evening, making notes for the next
1: day. Yes, that is bizarre, Andy. But this, you know what actually brings to mind is that, remember all the fuss, it was this time last year, OpenAI did a deal with Jony Ive of Apple for an AI device.
0: Yeah.
1: Which we haven't seen yet, and this talk might be 2027 before we see it. But what you have just shown me, that little circular disc which looks like an Apple Tag, if it's doing what you're saying, suggests they're ahead of what OpenAI is doing, but that the Jony Ive item could be very similar to that.
0: I think it will be very similar. And this, since I've been using it, I bought this as kind of an early adopter. And, you know, you'll buy them for between 100, 180 euros.
1: And now they know everything about you, Andy.
0: But the thing is, Matt, I find it incredibly useful. I don't wear it all of the time, but I have been using it solidly for a week. I've got the most brilliant synopsis of meetings. And I also have got really interesting reflections on conversations that I've had when it said, you know, perhaps you didn't make your point strongly enough, or perhaps you overmade the point you should not, et cetera.
1: So is this thing going to be writing a report for you tonight on your performance in the studio discussing it?
0: It's going to tell me later that Matt Cooper was fascinated by your rundown of
1: fascinated.
0: Screenless
1: I just
0: wearables.
1: Said horrified by this particular one.
0: Perhaps. But don't, an AI is never going to say that, is it?
1: And maybe that's part of the problems as well. Thank you very much for joining us on Tech Thursday, Andy O'Donoghue.
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0: Good morning, I'm Jane McNamara. Two young men have been killed and four other people have been injured in a crash in County Donegal. The two-car collision happened at 2 o'clock yesterday on the N15 in Birch Hill, the main road between Ballybuffet and Donegal Town. Two men in their 20s and 30s who were in one of the cars were pronounced dead at the scene. A man and a woman in their 20s in the same car and a man and a woman in their 40s from the second car are being treated for non-life-threatening injuries at Letterkenny University Hospital. Donegal TD and Sinn Féin Finance spokesperson Piers Doherty says the community has been pushed back into the pits of grief.
1: Look, the community is heartbroken. Another tragedy. Two more lives lost on the road and two people in their youth of life and, snatched away from them. And I just want to commiserate with all of their friends and family. And I know the community will rally around those families now and support them over the next period and send my best wishes to the four others who are recovering from the injuries.
0: A murder investigation is underway in the north after a man died following a break-in at an apartment. Nicholas Gordon, who was 51, passed away in hospital following reports of an alleged assault at a property in the Hollywood Road area of East Belfast on Tuesday morning. A 24-year-old man and a 49-year-old woman were arrested on suspicion of aggravated burglary with intent to commit grievous bodily harm. They've since been released on bail. The PSNI are appealing for any witnesses to come forward. The World Health Organization says an Ebola outbreak in two African countries is a public health emergency of international concern. Over 80 suspected deaths have been reported in the Democratic Republic of the Congo, while there has been one confirmed death in Uganda. The WHO says the true number of infections and the spread of the outbreak remain uncertain. And Bulgaria has won the 70th Eurovision Song Contest in Vienna with the song Bangaranga. Dara took a massive lead with a total of 516 points over Israel's Noam Beten, who came second with 343. Ireland wasn't competing as part of RTE's boycott over Israel's inclusion in the contest. That's it for now. More in an hour.
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5: Good morning, I'm Aidan Delaney. Starting with soccer, and it's a massive day of Premier League action with just two games to go in the season. Manchester United and Nottingham Forest kick off the excitement with a 12:30 start at Old Trafford. In Gaelic games, two provincial finals are up for grabs this afternoon. Dublin and Westmeath face off for the honour of being kings of Leinster football. Lake County legend John Heslin is expected to make his return to the county scene in that one. That's a 2 o'clock throw-in at Croke Park. Then Armagh will be looking to put some Ulster final ghosts behind them. They've lost the last three deciders, but will be favourites for today's game against Monaghan. Throw-in at Clonus is at 4:15. And it's Super Sunday in the Women's Six Nations with a title decider to finish off the campaign. England and France face off in the big game with kickoff at 4:45. Before that, Ireland look to win their third game of the championship with Scotland visiting the Aviva Stadium. Over 32,000 fans are expected to watch the 2 o'clock kickoff in Dublin. To access three free off the ball podcasts a month, sign into the Go Loud app now.
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0: Showers in the west will become widespread this morning, turning heavy and persistent at times with a chance of thunderstorms and hail. Generally cloudy today with limited sunny spells.
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6: Hello, good morning, and you are very welcome to All Irish here on Today FM. My name is Claire Beck. I have some fantastic Irish music for you this morning and a fantastic guest in studio as well. But as is tradition, we like to start the show every week with one of the greatest Irish tracks ever recorded. This week, it's The Pogues with Fiesta.

synth pop on a Sunday morning. That is David Garrity, founding member of Bell X1, with his brand new single. It's called Normal 2.0. And he's also going to be releasing a solo album, Karembi, in September and going on tour as well. So more information as we get it. This is All Irish on Today FM. I'm thrilled to tell you that Limoncello are going to be joining me in studio in about 15 minutes' time. A couple of tracks from their gorgeous new album, Perfect Place, and we'll be having a chat with them as well. So stick around for that. In the meantime, one of the albums that I cannot stop listening to since it was released a couple of weeks ago is Misha Tussa by Ronan O'Snodig and Miles O'Reilly. It is so beautiful. Go and check it out. And this is taken from it. It's the Crackling Radio on Today FM.

0: from Derry. She goes by Riva, and that is her latest single, Take What You Can, on All Irish. You are listening to Today FM. We are going to have Limoncello in studio with us in a couple of minutes. As I mentioned earlier, their new album, Perfect Place, is absolutely stunning. So I'm really excited for them to do a couple of tracks from that for us in a couple of minutes. And before that, we are going to have a track from the current number one album in Ireland, Fenian, by Kneecap. They have a gorgeous new track with Kay Tempest called Irish Goodbye. We're going to hear that next on Today FM.
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2: You are listening to All Irish here on Today FM, and I'm thrilled to be joined in studio by the fabulous Lemoncello. Hello, Claire. Hello, Laura. How are you?
3: Hello.
4: Hey, Claire.
2: Welcome to the studio. Great name, by the way.
4: Yeah, Claire. You too. Great name. Great spelling. All the same, yeah.
2: It's all good. So we're going to have a chat in a minute. You're going to play a couple of tracks from your gorgeous new album for us. What would you like to start with?
3: I think we'll start with the title track, Perfect Place.
2: Perfect. Yeah. Whenever you're ready, take it away.

0: That was Limoncello performing the title track of their beautiful new album, Perfect Place, here in studio. Ladies, the album out in the world, how does it feel?
1: Yeah, it feels mad. It's sort of like this, you know, it's like a surprise party you've been planning for someone and you're like, want to tell them about it, but you have to like wait till, you know, the party happens before you can, you know, reveal the big surprise. So yeah, it's a big relief and
2: surprise.
1: It's a bit, yeah, surprise guys. We told you already about it, but yeah, it's like that relief of just getting to show people what you've been working on for a couple of years. So
0: yeah, because it was a long process, wasn't it? You kind of took your sweet time with it. And I think you can really hear that in the tracks. Like they sound very like bedded in, very kind of like they've been around forever.
1: Yeah.
0: Which in your minds, they probably have been.
1: In ways, yeah. Like we had a really good time in the studio. We recorded it in Cabin Teely with Ruth O'Mahony Brady, who is on tour right now with like Gorillaz and Glenn Hansard. And she's just an absolute legend. So we became really good friends with her. And I think that the album just happened so naturally just through the studio sessions that we kind of, it was all of a sudden, it was just done. Like it was one of those like very, very easy recording experiences and just so fun as well. So yeah, I think yeah, you can hear that we spent a lot of time on it, but we also like had a lot of fun.
2: For us, it was actually kind of a fast turnaround. We're usually a lot slower than that. Like, yeah. We recorded it in 2025, so. But the songs have been written maybe a few years before that. But yeah, I think like for us, it's wild to be promoting it so soon with the first album that we made. Maybe that's the way it is usually with your first album anyway. It sort of feels like it's for your forever story or something, like mm-hmm. you've had it in your life forever and then you finally get to release it. But this one was sort of made within maybe 2 to 3 years, which for us is like, wow, we're so fast.
0: So fast. Well, listen, I don't think your sound is designed to be like immediate, like consume it quickly, throw it away. I mean, it's definitely, and it's an album. It's an album that you want to sit with, listen to, take the time to enjoy, hit repeat on it again. Now, I was lucky enough to get a preview of the album, which was lovely because we've been playing the singles from it on the show. Cool. And I was just always going, I want them to hear the next song. So it's great that it's out in the world.
2: Kind of, it is like a piece in total, the album. I think like all the songs kind of inform each other and stuff, so it's
1: I think that's how we love like listening to albums as well, is as one piece, and when tunes like run into each other well, like you think about it so much, like when you're making an album, like the track listing and how it's all gonna,
2: a bit like scenes in a film or something, where like you can't really just stop halfway through and know the full story, you know.
0: No, well, perfect Sunday morning listening as well. I hope there's somebody out for like a lovely crispy walk now, enjoying listening to you play.
2: Good walking music.
0: Yeah.
2: Not so good for running.
1: Good for my pace of running, which is
2: a nice slow jog.
0: Maybe that's why I'm not able to run a half marathon. It's because I've been listening to the wrong music. I'll swap it out and I'll report back. In terms of the writing, I heard you had a lovely experience. You got to squirrel yourself away in Southwest Kerry for a little bit.
1: Yeah, it was great. Like we did a little writing residency out there, and it was really remote, no internet, like barely phone reception, and
0: the dream.
1: lots of like spooky energies, well, like not in a bad way, but definitely a lot of ghosts. And we mixed up the accommodation situation, so we only had one bed between two of us, so we shared a bed, a very small bed.
2: It wasn't even a full double bed.
1: It was like an extended single bed for a week. And so yeah, I think you can hear that on the album.
2: Mind meld.
0: Yeah. Well, I mean, you got your friends a long time, right? Like, I feel like you've got that kind of meld thing where you even bothered. You're like, yeah, no, this is fine. We'll just cozy up. It'll be okay.
1: Did you pick
0: the order you're sitting in now, which is the order you perform on stage? Did you have that order when you were cozied up in the bed as well?
2: Yes, actually.
1: Strictly. I'm
3: it's
1: on the
3: true.
1: Right.
3: That is, I remember. Yeah. That is exactly the way we were.
0: Just two arms of the one cello brain. Love it. So you've done, there's a string of UK dates that you've just done, but you are going to be doing an Irish tour in September.
1: Yeah, we are.
0: Exciting.
1: Yeah, we're so
0: I have
1: excited.
0: The dates here if you can't remember them off the
1: God.
0: Top of your head.
1: I was there racking my brain for a second.
0: Okay, so like it's really nice venues. So you're going to do Cypress Avenue, gorgeous venue in Cork, the Button Factory in Dublin, Spirit Store in Dundalk, Roisin Aberdeen and Galway, Phil Grimes and Waterford. Yeah, so you're very much just like, you cherry picked like all of the nicest venues around the country.
1: Oh yeah, yeah. So excited. Like Button Factory is a big one we're so excited for. Like that's a venue that we just like love going to in Dublin, and I've seen so many incredible gigs there. So yeah, that's going to be very special. And then Cypress Avenue, Cork, so cool. We're doing Limelight in Belfast. We've seen loads of great gigs there as well.
0: That must have cut off my screenshots. Sorry about that. Like, yeah.
1: I think that's like towards the end. So
0: fab. Okay.
1: Yeah. So loads of great venues, and yeah, we're just so excited to bring the album around Ireland.
0: Brilliant. Yeah, well, listen, if you're listening now, if you like what you hear, all of those tickets are available. Always nice to have something in the bag for the end of the summer when the depresh mode kicks in. And, you know, we won't dwell on that now in this lovely brightness that we're having. But you're going to do one more track from the new album, Perfect Place for Us. Mm-hmm. What would you like to do?
2: This is Meet Me Halfway.
0: Oh, we know this one. This is the first single that you put out.
2: Yes.
0: Okay,
2: yes.
0: Brilliant.
1: Thanks.

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0: That was Limoncello performing Meet Me Halfway live in studio here for All Irish. Claire and Laura, thank you so much. Thanks, that was Claire. Such a treat. So tickets for the Irish show, album Perfect Place is out now and it's absolutely beautiful. Treat yourself. Go and get it and have a lovely listen to it. And then Limoncello, lots of underscores on Instagram, or you have a website with everything on it.
1: Yeah, limoncelloireland.com. You'll find it all on there.
0: That is great. Ladies, thank you so much.
1: Thanks so much, Claire.
2: 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All Irish.
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Brand new music there from Diamatrona on All Irish here on Today FM. That one is called My Own Party and it is going to feature on their second album, Hate That I Care, which is coming out at the start of June. Now, an artist that we've been playing since the very start of the career, I absolutely love them, and their upcoming EP, True Colours, is going to be with us very shortly. I'm talking about Misha and the Bear, and this is their brand new song, Bleach, on Today FM.

0: brand new from the wonderful Shobzy. That one is called Silver Line Living on Today FM. He is going to be in with us for a live session in a couple of weeks. And next week, we are going to have Ronan O'Snodig and Miles O'Reilly in the studio. I am so excited for both of those sessions. And I hope you are too. Huge, huge thanks to Claire and Laura for Lemoncello for today's beautiful session. Don't forget, their album Perfect Place is out now. And thank you to Daniel, to Chris, to Connor and Jess and all of the team working on the sound and the video for that as well. That is it from me for this week. Have a gorgeous Sunday. Alison Curtis is on the way next.
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9: Good morning, I'm Jane McNamara. A woman in her 20s has died after being hit by a car in South Dublin. It happened last night. Ellen Butler reports.
10: Gardaí emergency services were called to a collision just before midnight last night after a woman was hit by a car while walking on the N11 Bray Road in Loughlinstown. She was pronounced dead at the scene. The coroner has been notified and the area has been preserved for examination by Garda Forensic Collision Investigators. Local traffic diversions are in place. Gardaí are appealing for any witnesses to come forward. It follows a crash in County Donegal yesterday afternoon in which two men were killed and four others injured.
9: A man in his 60s arrested following the death of another man at a house in North Dublin has been released from custody. Emergency services were called to the Brookwood Heights area of Artane in the early hours of yesterday morning. A man in his 30s was pronounced dead at the scene. A man in his 60s, understood to be known to the victim, has since been released without charge and a file is being prepared for the DPP. The scene remains sealed off and a post-mortem exam is expected to take place later. A murder investigation is underway in the north after a man died following a break-in at an apartment. Nicholas Gordon, who was 51, passed away in hospital following reports of an alleged assault at a property in the Hollywood Road area of East Belfast on Tuesday morning. A 24-year-old man and a 49-year-old woman were arrested on suspicion of aggravated burglary with intent to commit grievous bodily harm. They have since been released on bail. The PSNI are appealing for any witnesses to come forward. And the World Health Organization says an Ebola outbreak in two African countries is a public health emergency of international concern. Over 80 suspected deaths have been reported in the Democratic Republic of the Congo, while there has been one confirmed death in Uganda. The WHO says the true number of infections and the spread of the outbreak remains uncertain. That's it for now. More in an hour.
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12: Good morning, I'm Aidan Delaney. Starting with soccer, and it's a massive day of Premier League action with just two games to go in the season. Manchester United and Nottingham Forest kick off the excitement with a 12:30 start at Old Trafford. In Gaelic games, two provincial finals are up for grabs this afternoon. Dublin and Westmeath face off for the honour of being kings of Leinster football. Lake County legend John Heslin is expected to make his return to the county scene in that one. That's a 2:00 throw-in at Croke Park. Then Armagh will be looking to put some Ulster final ghosts behind them. They've lost the last three deciders, but will be favourites for today's game against Monaghan. Throw-in at Clonus is at 4:15. And it's Super Sunday in the Women's Six Nations with a title decider to finish off the campaign. England and France face off in the big game with kickoff at 4:45. Before that, Ireland look to win their third game of the championship with Scotland visiting the Aviva Stadium. Over 32,000 fans are expected to watch the 2:00 kickoff in Dublin. To access three free off the ball podcasts a month, sign into the Go Loud app now.
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9: Showers in the west will become widespread this morning, turning heavy and persistent at times with a chance of thunderstorms and hail. Generally cloudy today with limited sunny spells. Highs of 9 to 12 degrees.
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13: Our first three songs this morning, Bella Kay, I Love It, I Love It, I Love It, Ed Sheeran, Castle on the Hill, and Lady Gaga, Abracadabra. To kick things off this morning, good morning.

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2: When I was 6 years old, I broke my leg

Sheeran, Castle on the Hill. That would definitely be my favorite one of his if he's tuned in this morning. Make more songs like that, Ed. Lady Gaga before that and Abracadabra. Allison Curtis with you, Weekend Breakfast. I hope everybody's doing really well. We have a gorgeous show lined up for you. We're with you until 12 o'clock this morning. We've got our Weekend Breakfast Show exclusive merchandise for you to win after Bella Kay this morning. I love it, I love it, I love it. And also, Kate O'Connor, who is an Olympian, a world champion, looking ahead to the next Olympics. She's from Dundalk and she's heptathlete. Like, that's so many disciplines. It's incredible. She's going to be on with us after 11. Karen Koster is going to be on the show as well to tell us about a very exciting event she's involved with the FAI and My Wadi and Kids Sport. And in this hour, we're going to be introducing a brand new feature. I'm very excited about it. Little Jokers. And Dave Moore can be your inspiration. And I'm going to tell you all about that as we roll along. But we're going to be looking for your little jokers in your household to send in their favorite jokes on a voice note to win some prizes. I'm very excited about that. And of course, the music that you love. I've got some real classics, amazing classics in the show this morning. I have Phil Innit and Old Town. And I also have Queen. Don't Stop Me Now, all coming your way. 0874-101-02. This is Weekend Breakfast. Allison Curtis with you. 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

0: Bella Klitke, and I love it, I love it, I love it. And she was here recently in Ireland. I'm sure she will be back again because she is massive and she's got to play the Three Arena or something like that. 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
0: 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I give you three words that lead to one answer, and it could be a person, a place, a thing. 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I'll give you that. 0874-101-02. I think everybody will get it right. Kingdom, ring, and butter. And everybody who gets it right will go into the draw. 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

0: Post Malone, Morgan Wallen together. I had some help. And before that was Avicii. 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
0: Okay, guys. Something brand new we need you to get involved with. We have a new feature starting in about 20 minutes time called Little Jokers. And basically, we want you guys to send in the jokes, your children telling jokes, their favorite jokes. And we'll pick one that makes us laugh the most, and they will win for themselves our brand new show merchandise t-shirt just in time for summer in the beautiful royal blue. And it's all thanks to Harry Baby. As well, they will win for themselves Dave Moore. They'll win Dave Moore. He's given us a copy of his brand new book, Bad Jokes 2. And all you have to do is put your kids' voice notes together of jokes that make them laugh and make me laugh. Laugh like this. And we'll get them on air and it'll be great. And thank you guys so much for all your voice notes as well. 087-4101-02.
2: 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Big shout out to Clonbrace National School in the Scottish Golf Final next Friday in Parky Cueve. Oh,
0: come please. Yay, Emma got in touch on that one. Thank you guys so much. And thank you for your text as well, 087-4100-102. Allison, Amy, Sean, Peter, Joyce, all en route from Galway to Aviva to cheer on the Irish women's rugby team. It is a huge day in rugby. It's a legendary day. It's incredible. And we're going to talk a little bit more about that as we roll along. And a big shout out to longtime listener Kate, who's listening in, and six-year-old Rick. They're on their way to Emerald Park. It's Rick's first time on a roller coaster. Rick, you are going to love it. We'll get the winner of our Weekend Breakfast Show merchandise on after Adele on Today FM.

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1: These three words on Weekend Breakfast.
0: Yes, we gave you three words a few moments ago to be in with a chance to win our Weekend Breakfast Show exclusive merchandise, all thanks to Monkey Cups. A kingdom, ring, and butter were the three words leading to one answer this morning. And I have Maria Kelly in Leitrim on the phone line. Maria, how are you?
2: Hi, Alison. How are you?
0: Great. I was just saying, I love Leitrim. It's so beautiful. What's it doing there this morning? Is the weather okay, or is it mixed bag? Or
2: mixed bag, definitely. Hit and miss now. We've rain, we've sunshine.
0: It's so green, though. It's so beautiful, Leitrim. It's so green.
2: It is.
0: Tell me this. Who's in your family?
2: So I have, just getting the five kids ready for mass, I have Mia, Chloe, Kayla, Nisha, and Oren, and they're all listening in the kitchen.
0: Oh, my God. What? Give me the age bracket, the eldest and the youngest now.
2: So the eldest is 11, and the youngest is 3.
0: Oh, my God, Maria, you must be so busy. I can't cope with one. Oh, my God, that's incredible. So tell me these three words to win a lovely prize, kingdom, ring, and butter.
2: Kerry.
0: Yes. The reason why I chose Kerry is it was just announced late yesterday that they have 16 blue flag beaches, which is very exciting.
2: Very good.
0: Maria, tell me this for yourself. I'm assuming it might be the cup that you would like because you need a lot of caffeine, but it's up to you. Would you like the water bottle or the travel cup?
2: I'll actually go to water bottle, please.
0: Excellent. Maria, thank you so much for taking the call this morning and enjoy your Sunday. Thank you.
2: Thanks, Maria Larson. Have a good day.
0: Bye. Oh my God, she's superhuman. Yes, so the news just reached us late yesterday. Kerry tops Ireland with 16 blue flag beaches. We take great pride in our beautiful coast, and they retained the 15 blue flags they had from last year, including 13 beaches. And a new addition was the blue flag for the Skellig Bounty County Tour, which is based in Valencia Island, and Rossbeg, Ballybunion, North and South, Ballyheg, Fennet, White Strand, and Inch all got their blue flags again. So congratulations. It is a beautiful part of the world. These guys are going to be supporting Dermot Kennedy and the Aviva Stadium, and this coming July, Amble with a new single, Moral Victory, on Today FM.

I really like that. I think that's going to be a great fit at the Aviva Amble with a brand new track, A Moral Victory. And it's the 11th and 12th, this Aviva Stadium, and they're going to be supporting Dermot Kennedy, and they're also going to be live in Limerick at the Docklands on the 20th of August. So lots of chances to see them. Alison Curtis with you, Weekend Breakfast, Today FM. Vic's got in touch and said, massive happy birthday to Breege Mulholland. Came down from Armagh to celebrate with us and tell her that we love her very, very much. And we love her so much, Vicky, Sean, and grandkids, Teddy and Nellie. I hope you had a wonderful time. I'm sure that you did. And a big shout out to the trampolinist in the Salto Gymnastics Club in Cork. And they are on the road to the National Indoor Arena this morning for the Trampoline National Championships. Best of luck, guys. Maybe next weekend you can let me know how you got on. 0874-101-02. Alison Curtis with you, Weekend Breakfast. With a brand new feature kicking off very soon on the show, Little Jokers. And up for grabs if you want your Little Jokers to send in their favorite joke and voice note. We have the brand new show merchandise, all thanks to HairyBaby.com. And we also have a copy of Dave Moore's Bad Jokes 2 book for you to win.

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0: Yes, a brand new feature, and it is Little Jokers, and we're asking you guys to send in the jokes that you guys love the best, and the one that tickles our fancy the most will win our brand new show merchandise, which is a t-shirt. I'll put a photograph actually up on Instagram again. It's a lovely royal blue collaboration with Harry Baby, harrybaby.com. And Dave Moore has given us copies of his brand new book, Dave Moore Bad Jokes 2. And it's all about having a giggle this morning. Thank you guys. So many people got in touch. It was huge actually. But that's it. You know, let's let Dave set the standard here.
2: Hi, Allison. It's Dave. My singing teacher is a little bit selfish. It's all me, me, me, me, me, me, me.
0: Sorry, I didn't even listen to that before I pressed play. That's how much trust I have in him. Adam sent this in.
3: Why can't a bike stand up on itself?
0: I don't know.
3: Because it's too tired.
0: Too tired.
4: How much tickles do you have to do to make an octopus laugh? Tentacles.
0: Tentacles. Robin sent that one in.
5: Why was the button accordion always so angry? Because people kept pushing its buttons.
0: The way he says buttons. Adam sent that one in. Here's Emma.
6: Where does the fish keep their money?
7: I don't know. Where?
6: In the riverbank.
0: Oh, that's good. In the riverbank.
8: What do you call a motorcycle that tells jokes? A Yamaha, ha, ha. Love the show, bye.
0: Oren, that was really good. This was the one that got us the most in studio when we were listening, though.
9: Hi, Allison. What job would Cristiano Ronaldo have in a kitchen?
0: I don't know.
9: A sous chef.
0: Very good, very good. That's Saffron. Congratulations, Saffron. You have won for yourself a copy of Dave Moore's Bad Jokes 2, as well as our brand new show merchandise, all thanks to Harry Baby, and a t-shirt for you. Thank you, guys. We'll do it again next Sunday morning at 9:45. Little Jokers on Today FM. Right now, a classic, Phil Lynott in Old Town from his solo album.

Fill in it and Old Town on Today FM. Allison Curtis with you. Weekend Breakfast, and that song is from 1982. And he co-wrote that, of course, with bass player Jimmy Bain. And it still sounds amazing. It's incredible, and it still sounds amazing. 0874-100-102. Thank you to all our little jokers this morning. Tracy got in touch and said the kids were beyond thrilled to hear themselves on the radio. Adam and Emma sent in their jokes. That's what it's all about, guys. And Allison, please say a big shout out to the Ace Athletic athletes, and they are going to the Louth Championship today, especially Harry, Millie, and Finn. Thank you so much. And hello to Kian O'Neill and all at the Blarney Gymnastics Club as well, competing in the National Series today. So that's obviously a big thing that's happening. Loads of people getting in touch on that front, and that comes in from mom and dad and sister Saoirse and brother Killian. And finally, for the moment, happy birthday to the best mom and wife in the world, Amy McGrath, and we're on our way to Dublin for the rugby. Come on, Ireland, says John, Alfie, and Oren. I do want to talk about rugby in the next hour because it is really, really a massive day. 0874-101-02. Also in the next hour, a chance for you guys to win a lovely breakaway to the Farnham Estate. This was very popular yesterday on the show. Based in Cavan, farnhamestate.ie. And they've got world-class health spa. And this is always, this is always tempting me. Stunning indoor and outdoor infinity swimming pools and a hydrotherapy pool. And of course, they've got the 18-hole golf course as well. And it's all there for you to win. Two-night stay. And I'll tell you exactly how you can win that very soon on the show. Let's finish off this hour with Olivia Dean. So easy.

0: Olivia Dean had an amazing year last year and so easy to fall in love with me. Allison Curtis with you today, FM and Weekend Breakfast. We're just coming up to 4 minutes to 10. Keep your voice notes coming in. We love hearing what you're getting up to this weekend. 087-4101-02. As I say, we've got a chance for you to win that lovely prize. All thanks to Farnham Estate in the next hour on the show. Also, my guests in the next hour, Karen Koster, and you'll know her, of course, from Virgin Media. And she is part of a launch of something very special with My Wadi and the FAI football camps, which everybody tries to get their hands on and get places for their kids aged between 6 and 14. She's going to be telling us all about that in the next hour on the show. Plus, we have music from Queen. Oh my God, Florence Road. And we have Miles Smith and Niall Horan all on the way on Weekend Breakfast, Today FM.
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15: It's almost 10 o'clock. The perfect time for a Jacob's Tuck. It's that classic salted cracker taste, great for snacking on their own or the perfect base for savoury toppings. 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

0: It's 10 o'clock. Good morning. I'm Jane McNamara. A woman in her 20s has died after being hit by a car in South Dublin. It happened last night. Ellen Butler reports.
1: Gardaí emergency services were called to a collision just before midnight last night after a woman was hit by a car while walking on the N11 Bray Road in Loughlinstown. She was pronounced dead at the scene. The coroner has been notified and the area has been preserved for examination by Garda Forensic Collision Investigators. Local traffic diversions are in place. Gardaí are appealing for any witnesses to come forward.
0: A man in his 20s has been critically injured in a crash in County Donegal, the second serious collision in the county in less than 24 hours. He was the driver and sole occupant of a car that crashed on the R238 in Ardmore Muff at around 9:45 last night. He was rushed to Alt na Gelvin Hospital in Derry, where he remains in a critical condition today. The road has been closed for a forensic examination. Two young men were killed and four other people were injured in a separate crash on the N50 near Donegal town yesterday. A man in his 60s arrested following the death of another man at a house in North Dublin has been released from custody. Emergency services were called to the Brookwood Heights area of Artane in the early hours of yesterday morning. A man in his 30s was pronounced dead at the scene. A man in his 60s, understood to be known to the victim, has since been released without charge and a file is being prepared for the DPP. The World Health Organization says an Ebola outbreak in two African countries is a public health emergency of international concern. Over 80 suspected deaths have been reported in the Democratic Republic of the Congo, while there has been one confirmed death in Uganda. And Bulgaria has won the Eurovision Song Contest in Vienna. Dara took the top spot with her song Bangaranga, followed by Israel's Noam Beten, who came second. Ireland wasn't competing as part of RTE's boycott over Israel's inclusion in the contest. Organisers deny it's a political event, but that's disputed by Felix, who has been out protesting.
2: It's clear they kicked out Russia out of the competition in 2022. It shows it's a political event and we should regard it as such.
0: That's it for now. More in an hour.
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8: Good morning, I'm Aidan Delaney. Starting with soccer, and it's a massive day of Premier League action with just two games to go in the season. Manchester United and Nottingham Forest kick off the excitement with a 12:30 start at Old Trafford. In Gaelic games, two provincial finals are up for grabs this afternoon. Dublin and Westmeath face off for the honour of being kings of Leinster football. Lake County legend John Heslin is expected to make his return to the county scene in that one. That's a 2:00 throw-in at Croke Park. Then Armagh will be looking to put some Ulster final ghosts behind them. They've lost the last three deciders, but will be favourites for today's game against Monaghan. Throw-in at Clonus is at 4:15. And it's Super Sunday in the Women's Six Nations with a title decider to finish off the campaign. England and France face off in the big game with kickoff at 4:45. Before that, Ireland look to win their third game of the championship with Scotland visiting the Aviva Stadium. Over 32,000 fans are expected to watch the 2:00 kickoff in Dublin. 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
0: Showers in the west will become widespread this morning, turning heavy and persistent at times with a chance of thunderstorms and hail. Generally cloudy today with limited sunny spells. Highs of 9 to 12 degrees.
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And before that was Miles Smith and Niall Horan together and Drive Safe. Every time I play that song, I think of when Miles Smith was on with Louise Cantillon, who you catch here every Monday through Friday at noon. And he described Niall Horan as a rugged princess, a rugged Irish princess. I always think of that when I play that song. Alison Curtis with you today, FM. Speaking of Irish music, Florence Road, they've got their three Olympia date on the 27th of May, so fast approaching. Then they're going to be off to the UK, Europe, and Japan. And then they're going to be back supporting Kings of Leon in Thomond Park in Limerick on the 1st of July. This year has been incredible for them. I can only imagine it's up and up and up. This is their brand new single, On Weekend Breakfast, Hanging Out to Dry, and I love it.

0: Lawrence Road, a new single from them, and Hanging Out to Dry. Allison Curtis with you today, FM. It's just gone 16 minutes past 10, and Weekend Breakfast. Allison, we're enjoying the show. Thank you so much, Jack and Katrina. Driving from Cork to Dublin for the rugby match at the Aviva Stadium. Come on, Ireland! And today is a landmark day for women's rugby in Ireland as our side play their first ever standalone test at Aviva, kicking off at 2:30. And it's Ireland v Scotland, and Scotland are, of course, the visitors, and in the middle fixture of the Super Sunday triple header that will all accumulate and the title decider between England and France in Bordeaux. It's just amazing. What's amazing, though, is as of noon yesterday, this number could have gone up, actually. Over 30,000 tickets have been sold for the game, Ireland v Scotland. And we do know for a fact that televising women's sport, talking about it, writing about it, see it to believe it, you can see the audience numbers massively increasing. I'd say that's increased since noon yesterday. So if you're going along, enjoy it. It's going to be absolutely electric. Allison Curtis with you. Let's do this. Let's get rid of it. Oh, God, stop, Allison. What's going on here? Let's get rid of this and do this.
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0: Okay, this is so lovely. They joined us yesterday on the show as well. Farnham Estate in Cavan. And it's less than 90 minutes from Dublin. The contemporary stylish hotel and golf resort offers a world away from the city, nestled in the heart of the magnificent 1,300 acres of rolling countryside. It is beautiful. You can venture outdoors and explore the natural beauty. 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Woodland and lakes is absolutely stunning. 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I want to try this out now. A water mint thermal suite sounds really inviting. And full country charm and character. Farnham Estate Hotel and Golf Resort is the playground for all your senses. You can book now at farnhamestate.ie. So what we have done today to win: two nights stay for two, breakfast each morning and dinner on the evening of your choice in the Cedars Steakhouse. Yesterday, because it's spa and golf, we had, you know, asked you to guess who was in the spa, which was wonderful, Martin Short. Today we've got someone on the golf course. So this is them playing their most famous character. We're looking for the actor's name. They're on the golf course. The actor's name and your own name, please, to 087-4100-102. Who is this individual? Not a lot of calm on the golf course there. Who is that individual? The actor's name, the most famous character. 087-4100-102, along with your own name, please. And everybody who gets it right will go into the draw to win that gorgeous prize to the Farnham Estate, farnhamestate.ie. Two nights stay, breakfast each morning, and dinner on the evening of your choice in the Cedars Steakhouse. 087-4100-102. 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

and Don't Stop Me Now on Today FM. Thank you guys so much. Lots of people reacting to the music this morning. And before that was One Republic, I Ain't Worried. Allison Curtis with you, Today FM. Weather today, according to Matt Aaron, cloudy and breezy with outbreaks of rain and drizzle turning heavy and persistent at times. Boo, we don't want this. Particularly in the late afternoon, early evening. And some thunderstorms possible as well. Temperatures of 9 to 13 degrees. So keep us on wherever you go. Keep us with you. 087-4100-102, and we'll get somebody on air to collect the prize, all thanks to Farnham Estate. In a few moments' time, and Karen Koster is also going to be our guest on the show this hour to talk about something very special she's involved with, FAI summer camps, which we know are very popular for kids between the ages of 6 and 14. Calm down now. Rayma and Selena Gomez together on Today FM and Weekend Breakfast.

0: Time, Selena Gomez, calm down together. And Selena Gomez said the most gorgeous things about Martin Short when she was talking about his new documentary that you can see on Netflix now. We were talking about it yesterday as well. Marty, Life is Short. And of course, they're such good pals from Only Murders in the Building. And you can tell that they really love each other.
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0: Yes, we're giving you guys a chance to win a great prize again this morning. Farnham Estate in Cavan, farnhamestate.ie. They have the world-class health spa and that incredible 18-hole golf course as well. Farnhamestate.ie, two-night stay for two and breakfast each morning and dinner on the evening of your choice in the Cedars Steakhouse. We played this for you. We want to know the name of the actor. This is their most famous character that was on the golf course this morning.
2: Pivot.
0: And we have Marion on the phone line. Marion McMahon, how are you?
2: I'm good, thank you. How are you, Alison?
0: Great. It's your son's birthday, is it?
2: It is my son's birthday, Kyle. He's 11. Yes.
0: Oh, great. So you're used to the double digits now. That's the second year.
2: It's my second rodeo, so I have a 13-year-old as well, so yeah.
0: Oh, and who's your 13-year-old?
2: Alia.
0: Oh, lovely. So what does Kyle want to do then? How are you celebrating?
2: We have a bouncy castle for the weekend, so he is bouncing.
0: Oh, brilliant. Well, I hope he has a wonderful time. And does he have a theme for the party, like cake-wise?
2: Not really, actually. No, he wanted himself on his cake. A Snapchat picture, that they can do different faces. So he had picture of one of those.
0: Oh, that's clever. I like that, actually. So, Marion, where are you in the country? Sorry, I didn't even ask you guys that.
2: I'm in County Clare.
0: Oh, beautiful.
2: Malbe. Yeah.
0: Well, if you know me, you'll know I love Clare. I like to always talk about the County Clare.
2: That's so nice today.
0: Yeah, no, oh, I know. It's going to change, though. I feel like it's going to change by the end of the week.
2: I hope so.
0: So, who was that actor? We were asking for the actor's name.
2: David Schwimmer.
0: Yes. And that was a very famous scene where they're trying to move the couch in Friends. Sofa/couch. So congratulations. That prize
2: is
0: yours.
2: Thank you so much. I never win anything. Thank you so much.
0: That's well, you brilliant. And me both, Marion. So that's nice. Maybe you've set a precedent now. I'll start winning
2: hopefully. Thanks a million.
0: Not at all. So who would you bring with you, though?
2: I'll bring my other half, Martin.
0: Okay. Yeah. Very good. Okay. So two nights stay, breakfast each morning, Farnham Estate, and then dinner in the evening at Cedars Steakhouse. So enjoy that, guys.
2: Brilliant. Thank you so much.
0: Take care. Happy birthday, Kyle.
2: Thanks.
0: Bye. Unfortunately, we're going into this song after a birthday request. This is Kacey Musgraves. Okay. It's an adult kind of song. Brand new single from her. She did break records in the country music charts over stateside. Taken from her current album. She's on tour. It's called Dry Spell.

0: Casey Musgraves on Today FM. Allison Curtis with you. 23 minutes to 11. Thank you guys so much for all your messages. 0874-100-102. I have a track from Fountains of Wayne. I have not played that in a really long time. On the way after the break, we also have Kingfisher, Diamonds and Roses. 0874-100-102. And we're going to be talking to Karen Koster as well in this hour on the show. In the next hour, we've got heptathlete Kate O'Connor, and she's going to be on the show talking all about looking towards the next Olympics and her current world record titles as well. I can't wait to talk to her, and the fact that she's quite big on TikTok and dancing. Allison, though, I won a chance to see Westlife on your show, your meet and greet. It was the best event ever. Dave was amazing. Westlife were amazing. Absolute gents. I really had a great morning. And our first Westlife gig was in 1998 at a community center in Sligo. So only took us 28 years to meet them properly. Sharon and Christina in Sligo. And thank you so much, Today FM. That show was on Friday with Dave Moore between 9 and noon. And I was listening to it and I was thinking a lot about it afterwards, going, the reason why it was so special and so wonderful is Dave is a gentleman and the guys are gentlemen as well. And if you want to listen back to the chat that I had with Shane, Nikki and Kian, you can listen back to all my weekend show podcasts, weekend breakfast show podcasts, wherever you get them, or through the Go Loud app as well. But it was so good. And you can check out all the socials there as well. It was a great, great day. All right, Kingfisher next on Today FM.
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0: Kingfisher on Today FM. Thank you guys so much for all your voice notes. Any sideline shout outs, any birthdays, anything at all. You know we love hearing from you.
1: Hi Alison, my 11th birthday is tomorrow and I'm very excited because I'm going to Claretown FC with my friends for my birthday party.
0: Yay! Oisin got in touch. Lots of 11 birthday parties out there this morning. 0874-100-102 for all your voice notes. We love hearing from you. Now, Karen Koster, as promised, is on the phone line, teaming up with My Wadi to launch this year's My Wadi FAI football camps, taking part throughout July and August in clubs nationwide, children aged 6 to 14. But Karen, the first thing I have to ask you about is how was last night in the Style Awards?
2: I woke up at 7 a.m. panicking, going, "Don't sleep it out for Alison! Don't sleep it out for Alison!" I've had about 4 hours sleep because I was so panicked that I would just be deeply comatose. Do you know what? We had such fun. You know, it's one of those nights where you almost.

0: know like 90% of the room, and yeah, you feel like you've talked to no one because you're trying to get to everyone. You know, one of those nights.
1: It's like a wedding almost. Yeah.
0: That's how it feels. That's exactly how it feels. And like, God, everyone's as dolled up as a bride, you know?
1: I know.
0: So much fun. I mean, it's the night where you kind of go, oh, geez, would I get away with this? And then you go, do you know what, feck it, go for it.
1: Like, but you look so cute. Goes. You had like a beautiful pink dress on. But Karen, this is, if I could paint a picture for you, right? This is me going, I never get invited to this. And then I look down as I'm scrolling with my sweatshirt on, looking at everyone looking amazing. I notice a butter stain and realize I'm not even wearing a bra. I was like, that's probably why I don't get invited to these things.
0: Oh,
1: everyone looked amazing.
0: And people like people joke and kind of go, like, it's our little mini version of a Met Gala, which I know sounds ridiculous, but it is the night where it's like, if you think you'd never wear a cape, that's the night to stick it on. Put a tiara on. Drip yourself in, you know, fake costume jewelry. So I just love that people just go.
1: Oh, no, people went all out and it looked great. That's a good way of putting it. It like little Met Gala, definitely. So Karen, this is really, we know these camps are super, super popular. And there's a special event happening next Saturday that you can tell us about.
0: Exactly. Yes, I've teamed up with Mirada FAI Kids Camps this summer. We're going to have a very special celebrity soccer tournament next Saturday. We still have to confirm details of exactly what players can show up for us on Saturday. I'll be bringing my kids, and I'm really looking forward to kicking this off because I know you have a daughter, right, Alvin?
1: Yes, yeah.
0: Yes, I have two boys and a daughter. And the boys, I don't know, they get feral if they don't get out and play and just burn off the energy, and there's just too much testosterone bouncing around their little bodies. So I am such a fan of camps because I really found when the kids sort of got to school, it's like, how am I going to fill these summer holidays?
1: Oh, I know.
0: It's so endless as a working parent.
1: Yeah.
0: So I think camps like this are just completely essential. This one has been going for over 30 years.
1: Wow.
0: There's over 340 locations. So hopefully you'll find one close to you. It's grassroots clubs. There's something for everyone, whether your daughter wants to brush up on her goalkeeping abilities, or if your child has additional needs, there's also Football for All. They will be catered for as well. If you want boys and girls all mixed together, this is like, you know, when the WhatsApp group starts lighting up going, what have you booked for you? What have you booked? What week are you waking up? You're doing this. You know, it's those kind of, so I would get in now while you can. The website is bookings.faifootballcamps.ie.
1: Oh, absolutely.
0: See what's close to you, because you know how these things.
1: Oh, the relief when you have,
0: and the panic.
1: I'm kind of out of that now, if I'm honest. Like, she just turned 15, but like the summers previously, I know, as summers previously, there is that panic and then that relief where you're like, okay, that's the week of July 12th booked. That's the week of August 5th or whatever. But they are great camps.
0: They're great. And like, you know, you just want your kids outside, you know, this is, it's so easy for like the screens to become the binder there when you're preoccupied and you're trying to get your jobs done. So I just love knowing that for 3 hours of the morning, they're going to be gone from 10 till 1. They're going to be doing something good, active, playing with teams, hanging out with pals, making new friends. So, I mean, this kind
1: absolutely.
0: Of, you know.
1: And Karen, I know you're saying like about your daughter as well. My daughter actually has a football match in about 2 hours time this morning. And I've seen them in action more because they're having midweek games now. Normally it's on the weekend and I can't do that because I'm here. Mm. But I can just see, like, I actually was emotional on Thursday. They had a great match. And I was emotional seeing the camaraderie in the girls and the confidence that this sport is bringing to their lives.
0: Oh my God, hugely. And I love this phase. Like, we're at 10, 11, and my daughter is nearly 8. She plays hockey. The boys do football. They do rugby. But now it actually looks like sport as opposed to just all little like kittens running after a ball in all the same direction. As in, it's really competitive now. Like, you know, you're trying not to scream and shout. And, you know, our club, our local club is Belmont, and they're brilliant. Now it's all like, you know, the coaches are volunteers, guys.
1: Yes, of course.
0: You know, it's let's be kind to each other, you know, and we really, really foster that, like, not to be like, giving out or shouting, you know, leave it to the coaches. But I just love, because you can't help but just, I just feel so energized by how
1: absolutely
0: they're doing, and it looks competitive and it looks like the real deal now, and like it's like the stakes are high, and
1: 100%
0: seeing them with their pals.
1: And I was driving at the like four of them back after, and we're all buzzing. It was like I had played, but I hadn't. I was just standing on the sidelines. Karen, it's a pleasure to talk to you. I've got to have another reason to have you on. I know you're on with Ray Foley in the afternoons quite a bit as well, and continued success for yourself as well, and I have another reason to have you on. Okay.
0: Thank you. I'll come into the studio next time, Alison.
1: Yes, exactly. Thanks, Karen. Take care. Bye.
0: All right, take care. Bye.
1: Bye. As promised, a classic now. On Weekend Breakfast, Alison Curtis with you, Fountains of Wayne.

0: Million Dollar Bill on Today FM. Before that was Classic on Weekend Breakfast, Fountains Wayne, and Stacey's mom, Karen Koster. Thank you so much for joining me. Bookings.fai. Football clubs or camps, sorry, .ie in a very special event happening next Saturday, 23rd of May. And you can find out more online. In the next hour, we've got Kate O'Connor.
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14: It's almost 11 o'clock, the perfect time for a Jacob's cream cracker. 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
15: Today. It's 11 o'clock. Good morning. I'm Jane McNamara. A woman in her 20s has died after being hit by a car in South Dublin. It happened last night. Ellen Butler reports.
16: Gardaí emergency services were called to a collision just before midnight last night after a woman was hit by a car while walking on the N11 Bray Road in Loughlinstown. She was pronounced dead at the scene. The coroner has been notified and the area has been preserved for examination by Garda Forensic Collision Investigators. Local traffic diversions are in place. Gardaí are appealing for any witnesses to come forward.
15: A murder investigation has been launched in East Belfast after a man died following a break-in. In the early hours of Tuesday morning, a number of people entered an apartment in the Hollywood Road area and allegedly attacked 51-year-old Nicholas Gordon. He later passed away in hospital. A 24-year-old man and a 49-year-old woman were subsequently arrested on suspicion of aggravated burglary with intent to commit grievous bodily harm. They were later released on bail. A man in his 60s arrested following the death of another man at a house in North Dublin has been released from custody. Emergency services were called to the Brookwood Heights area of Artane in the early hours of yesterday morning. A man in his 30s was pronounced dead at the scene. A man in his 60s, understood to be known to the victim, has since been released without charge and a file is being prepared for the DPP. The World Health Organization has declared a public health emergency of international concern over the Ebola outbreak in Africa. There have been at least 80 suspected deaths in the Democratic Republic of Congo and one in Uganda. The WHO is rapidly scaling up support in the affected areas and says the outbreak does not meet the criteria of a pandemic emergency. Kingston Mills, Professor of Experimental Immunology at the School of Biochemistry and Immunology at Trinity College, says there's no vaccine vaccine for this strain of the virus.
17: This is the Bundy Bugyo strain of the Ebola virus, which is different from the Zaire strain, where there is a vaccine. In fact, there are two vaccines that have been approved for the Ebola Zaire strain. But like many viruses, these viruses mutate and they change, and the vaccine that was developed against one is not effective against the later one.
15: That's it for now. More in an hour.
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19: Good morning, I'm Aidan Delaney. Starting with soccer, and Xabi Alonso says it fills him with immense pride to become the manager of Chelsea Football Club after signing a 4-year deal at Stamford Bridge. The former Real Madrid and Bayer Leverkusen boss will begin work in July and has set out his aim to build a team capable of competing consistently. Strugglers West Ham have the chance to move out of the Premier League's bottom three when they travel to Newcastle this afternoon. Victory would drop Tottenham into the relegation zone. Before that, the day's action gets underway when third place Manchester United host Nottingham Forest at 12:30. Two provincial finals are up for grabs this afternoon. Dublin and Westmeath face off for the honour of being the Kings of Leinster football. That's a 2:00 throw-in at Croke Park. Then Armagh will be looking to put some Ulster final ghosts behind them. They've lost the last three deciders, but will be favourites for today's game against Monaghan. Throw-in at Clonus is at 4:15. And the American golfer Alex Smalley has a 2-shot lead going into the final round of the PGA Championship. Rory McIlroy remains in contention. He's just 3 shots off the top. Patrick Harrington is next best of the Irish on level par, while Shane Lowry is back on 4-over. 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
15: Showers in the west becoming widespread, turning heavy and persistent at times this afternoon, with a chance of thunderstorms, hail and localised flooding. Generally cloudy with limited sunny spells, highs of 9 to 13 degrees.
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0: 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Alison Curtis with you this morning, as I am every Sunday morning between 9 and 12. 200,000 euro, that's what's in the cash machine, and we're looking for our next big winner to win this life-changing 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
0: love. Today FM. We're going to kick things off this hour with Harry Styles and Aperture. We've got some Sigma, and then that new track from Dermot Kennedy that I'm obsessed with, Turnstile. 087-4100-102 for all your voice notes. I love hearing from you on Weekend Breakfast.

0: Sigma, Nobody to Love on Today FM. Exactly 12 minutes past 11. Allison Curtis with you. Weekend Breakfast and Aperture before that. Keep your voice notes coming in. We love hearing from you guys no matter what you're getting up to. Any teams you're shouting for, any birthdays, we want to know. I'm awful nosy.
1: Hi, Allison. I'm on the road to Dublin Zoo with my family.
0: Wow.
1: I'm Clodagh and I'm with my sister Aileen and my mom and dad. And we're really excited.
0: Yay! On the way to Dublin Zoo, a lovely way to spend a Sunday. I hope you guys have a lovely time. Clodagh, thank you so much for that. Hello to Dervla. Allison, not one mention of Ireland's Women's Six Nations game. I talked about it in the last hour a good bit, but Dervla, you're right. It's all happening today, and it's against Scotland, Aviva at 2:30, and there are three games, of course, in the middle fixture and Super Sunday, triple header, and it all accumulates together tonight in the title decider, England v France. So it's going to be brilliant. 30,000 tickets as of yesterday noon sold for the Aviva Stadium. I imagine that number has gone up. So enjoy that if you're heading along. And Alison, please say hello to Noah and Grace Dwyer in Kilkenny, who are 8 and 5, heading to the beach today with mum and dad. And they would love to hear something upbeat. I'm going to dedicate Sigma to you. And Alison, please say happy communion day to my two amazing nieces, Mabel and Charlotte. And happy birthday to Mabel, who is also celebrating today. And that's lovely. And thank you guys so much. And hello to the O'Brien family as well, especially Tom, because he's super cool, from Kildare, and they're heading to Belfast for the Red Bull Soapbox Race. That sounds super cool. As promised now, Dermot Kennedy, Turnstile on Today FM.

0: Dermot Kennedy and Turnstile on Today FM, and he's going to be at Aviva Stadium on the 11th and 12th of July, which is going to be great, and Amble supporting them there. 0874-100-102. I've got music to come from The Corrs and Breathless, and I also have Dua Lipa and Training Season, Lewis Capaldi's new single, and I've got some Fun Loving Criminals from their debut album, a track I haven't played in a long, long time. But Kate O'Connor is going to be our guest in a conversation with us this hour on the show, and she's actually in Portugal at the moment, training as she always is, because she's a heptathlete, which means she has to be really good at a lot of things. She's had an incredible year with world championships. She's looking forward to medals at the next Olympics, and she's just incredible, incredible talent and a great role model ambassador for track and field, for women and for boys, of course, and girls as well. So she's going to be in conversation with us very soon on Today FM next, Dua Lipa on Weekend Breakfast.
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11: 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This one comes from a local artist. His name is Femi, and this is his

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0: back. Weekend Breakfast, Allison Curtis with you today, FM. And as promised, Kate O'Connor has joined me. Kate, how are you?
1: I'm very well. How are you?
0: Good. Kate, my biggest phobia when I knew I was going to be talking to you is pronouncing your discipline.
1: It's a tough one to say and it's a tough one to do. So it's the heptathlon.
0: Heptathlon.
1: Correct. The heptathlon. And then indoors, it's the pentathlon.
0: I mean, it's not being good at one thing. It's being good at multiple things. So I have to ask you, what was your inspiration to kind of go, no, actually, I want to be good at that one.
1: Gosh, it's actually, I suppose I came into multi-events very organically. I started off as an 800 meter runner. And I actually traveled to the closest track to me at the time, which was about a 30-minute drive. And my dad would drive me to the track. And he then decided, right, we're going to turn up an hour earlier and you're going to do some long jump. And then we're going to stay an hour later and you're going to throw some javelin. And really, to be honest, we just kind of picked up their multi-events like that. It was all his idea. And I think the nicest thing is that we've grown through the event together, learned each event, and he's still my coach to this day.
0: I just think our minds are blown because most people, when they compete at your level, at world championships, Olympics, all of that, aiming for, it's one discipline that people are extremely good at, not the multiples. Was there one that you found trickier than the others as far as learning the skills, or did they all kind of come to you naturally?
1: When I was younger, I definitely wasn't a great hurdler. It took a while for me to pick that one up because you've got to sprint so fast while also jumping over 10 barriers, and that can be a really tough thing mentally as well as physically. But to be honest, like, I think coordination wise I'm quite well-rounded, so I did pick up the event semi-quickly. But it's taken me years and years to get to where I am. I suppose, like, I had my breakthrough season last year, but I've been doing heptathlon since I was 13 or 14. So it by no means was a quick event to learn. I'm still learning. I still have to get better if I want to be on the top of the podium. But I think that that's the beauty of the event. I never turn up to training and just do anything for the sake of doing it. I'm always doing something new to try and make myself better. And that's what I love about it. I love learning. I love seeing the progress.
0: Can you talk us through your breakthrough year? I have the stats in front of me. First ever person representing Ireland in these disciplines. That's incredible. And you won world championships, European indoor. Just talk us through some of the accomplishments in the last little while.
1: Yeah, so I started off 2025 season, went to European indoor championships and won a bronze medal, which was absolutely unbelievable. Like, I loved every second of that competition. 2 weeks later, went straight on to World Indoor Championships in China, where I won a silver medal. And nothing can really prepare you for the media storm that hits you after you do something like that, especially because it hadn't been done in the country in my event before, just winning a medal in general in a long time. So that was really crazy. And we kind of planned for 1 week of media, which turned into two, which turned into three, which turned into it never really settled, to be honest. So that took like a little bit of adjusting. And then my outdoor season, I opened up with a new national record at World University Championships, which, again, if I'd only just won a medal there, that would have been pretty amazing. But the fact that I'd already won two was pretty outstanding, to be honest. And then I went to World Championships and I knew I was in good shape. But I didn't put any pressure on myself and I just enjoyed the whole competition and I walked away a world silver medalist. And I think that even still saying that out loud,
0: yeah,
1: is something that, like, I could only have ever imagined in my wildest dreams. And now I'm that athlete that's doing that. And my expectations for myself are now winning medals. And yeah, I'm just really excited for the future and I hope to continue doing that.
0: From a point of view, we do have a lot of female athletes on the show, and we make it a point to, like, you know, platform very different disciplines. And I think it's really important for young people, not just girls, but to see people from their own area, from their own country, achieving at this level, to kind of go, maybe that is something I can do too and work towards.
1: Completely. I think that sport in Ireland in general has moved forward massively. I think that women in sport are flying the flag very, very high. Specifically in athletics, I think that we have so many amazing women that are doing absolutely incredible things. And I think that something that's really great at the moment is that a young girl or boy could look at any single event in athletics and have a role model that's made a major championship. And when I was younger, I know that there was some great athletes around, but there definitely wasn't a heptathlete from Ireland, yeah, that I was able to look up to. And like I said earlier, I was lucky that I had my dad to driving you there and everywhere and teaching the event and make it all happen. But I'm sitting here now as a SOAR ambassador, and I think that what they're doing with the community fund is absolutely amazing. I think they're donating 60,000 across 30 sports clubs in Ireland, and I think that it'll definitely give some kids a real opportunity to go out and try something new. I'm really looking forward to probably seeing a lot more medals in the country in the future.
0: The SPAR and Eurospar partnership, Team Ireland athletes, and there's not just yourself, there's other ones, of course, involved as well. And the Community Fund Initiative, and actually, Kate, I was just talking about this last night because my daughter's in an under-15s football team, and just the funding and how important it is for everything, like access to decent equipment, your kit, everything, like all teams are up against it, really.
1: Completely. And I think that, like, we're in an era right now where young people are so obsessed with social media and being online, playing video games. And I think that sports gives people that opportunity to get outside, make friends and be active. And I think that this initiative gives clubs the opportunity to have better facilities, have better equipment, and make that opportunity an accessible and really enjoyable one for our young people.
0: Kate, what I wanted to ask you as well, you recently had a lot of children going on with this inspiration theme. I speak to you. It was in a little mini documentary, and I felt like the kids were really articulate and again saying what it meant. See you as such a multidisciplinary athlete that they're like, oh, this is really important. Like, they echoed what you said. I thought it was really gorgeous. Now, a lovely video.
2: So proud of her as well. Like, going to the Olympics and getting silver in the World Championships, it's not easy. Like,
3: she just taught me a lesson of you. Your dreams can do anything, just try.
4: Because all she did was two things. She practiced every day and she believed in herself.
1: Something like that as an athlete is really difficult to fathom, because I think that as a high-performing athlete, you're very much in it for yourself. As selfish as that sounds, like, I train for myself, I train to win medals. And I think that it's something that kind of gives me a shake now and again whenever I see young girls message me online and they're like, I've started athletics because of you, or I'm swimming because of you, or I'm doing multi-events because of you. I've slowly started to realize that I'm not now just winning medals for myself, but I'm also winning medals to have an effect on other people, make people believe that their dreams can come true, and you don't have to be anything special. You just got to go out and work hard and you can do whatever you want.
0: Best of luck and continued success, and obviously eyes on the Olympics in the next few years as well.
1: Completely.
0: Amazing. Thank you so much and enjoy Portugal. Thank you.
1: Thank you.
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0: Lewis Capaldi, a new single on Weekend Breakfast, Day Love, exactly 21 minutes to 12. Allison Curtis with you. Thank you guys so much for all your voice notes.
1: Hi, Allison. We're on our way home to Cavan from Mayo from seeing all of our cousins and granny and granddad. This is Aoife with my daddy and Aoife. Have a nice weekend.
0: Thank you.
2: Hi, Alex. And we're going at the soapbox way.
3: Who's going?
4: James and George.
3: Yeah?
2: Hi, Allison. My name is Isabella Haslin. And today I'm going to the Six Nations rugby match for women.
0: Yay.
2: With my two sisters, Amelia and Aldi, my mum and my mum. Come on, Alan. Bye, Alison.
5: This is Freya and Catalina from Feathers Rugby Club, and we're on our way to go see the Ireland vs Scotland match.
0: Woo!
3: Go on, Ireland!
0: See so many people. See it to believe it. It's great to see clubs around the country going to the Aviva as well. 30,000 tickets as of noon sold for the match yesterday. I'm sure that's gone up. And travel safely, guys, and enjoy. 0874-100-102. And that was Kate O'Connor in conversation with me before that. She's so impressive. And that'll go up as a podcast during the week if you want to check out Weekend Breakfast Show podcast, wherever you get your podcasts, with Allison Curtis or through the Go Loud app as well. 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

0: Jax Jones, where did you go on Today FM? Exactly 13 minutes to 12. Allison Curtis with you, Weekend Breakfast. Thank you guys so much for all your voice notes.
1: Hi, Allison. I'm just wondering, could you say hello to Aveen and Nessa? We're on our way to Ballyroe to watch Neighbourbawn Miners play Ibane Gaels. Neighbourbawn, a boo.
0: Oh, brilliant, guys. Best of luck to the team. And it's going to go really, really well. Now, this text caught our attention from Sean Lavin, and he's part of the Gadget Man in Waterford. Sean, how are you?
2: Hi, Alison. How are you? Good morning.
0: Good. Okay, this caught my attention because what you're talking about in your text is rather popular in our household right now. And it feels like
2: globally,
0: they've been around for a while, Nidos, but they've exploded in the last few months.
2: Yeah, we've sold them in store in Gadget Man in Waterford for the last 8 years or so. Now, they've always kind of been busy for us, but I suppose since Christmas had ended, like going into January, we found sales had kind of picked up, and then suddenly there was just a global shortage. So, like, we were placing orders with the supplier, and they were saying to us, we're not going to have it stock until May, we're not going to have stock until June. And now if you place an order with them today, you're actually not going to have stock until 2027. So
0: what?
2: It's just absolutely insane.
0: And Dean, what is it about them, do you think, that it is? Like, I know that there's the bigger square ones and

0: I think my daughter is a blue and a purple, and she's chasing the final color or something like that. What is it, do you think, about them?
1: So I think it's probably their shapes, their size, they're a good quality kind of sensory toy. There are a few fakes on the market at the moment, and you kind of have to look out for the actual Nido brand, and also on the box it would say Shilling, and the distributor being Big Jig. So you have to kind of look out for them three things. But there's a few knockoffs on the market, and they smell like petrol, and they smell kind of awful, and they're not the same quality. But the actual Nido brand, which has blown up, they're a really good quality toy. There's several different shapes and sizes. So what you were talking about was the ice cube. So
0: yeah,
1: the ice cube
0: they're
1: one,
0: popular.
1: And they're so glossy and they're shiny, and when you squeeze them, they come back to their original size. So they come in three different sizes. There's the little teenies, there's the regular ice cube, and then there's the berg, which is like a big iceberg. But they are very popular in store. But they also do a few other ones as well. So they do like a dream drop, which is like a water splash. They do a gum drop, which looks like a sweet as such.
0: I think that's the one we're chasing now.
1: That's coming soon, so keep an eye out. Keep an eye out.
0: And I kind of get the like appeal for sure, as in like it's like that the kind of pressure of squeezing something and like a release, and then it kind of comes back to its original shape. I get that as well, but I just can't get over how popular they are. And Dean, actually, as you mentioned, I know it's really important for people to not buy knockoffs because of fumes. And there was a guy, actually a Canadian father, I did a TikTok story on the VOC and toxic levels of scents and things coming off of them. So you have to be careful.
1: You do. You have to look out for CE markings, also your importer's information on the back of them. Also, if you've been warned about over the years anyway, but you just need to keep an eye out for that.
0: Okay. And where exactly are you guys based, Gadget Man?
1: So we're online, but we're also in store. So we have three stores in Waterford. So one in Waterford City, one in Liz Duggan Shopping Centre, and then one store in Dungarvan Shopping Centre.
0: That's where I think I've seen your sign in Dungarvan. Definitely. Oh, that's where I've spotted you.
1: You frequent occasionally, do you?
0: Yeah, I do. Definitely. Friends down in Kilmac.
1: Oh, very good.
0: Yeah. Well, listen, thank you so much, Dean. Travel safely and good luck selling Nidos today.
1: Perfect.
0: Take care. Bye. Bye. Oh my God. I had to talk to him about that because it's a big hot topic in our friend group at the moment. Child friend group. You know what I mean. Fun Loving Criminals. This is from their debut album. I cannot believe this song is from the end of the 90s, 96. Scooby Snacks.

Criminals and Scooby Snacks there from 1996 and sampling Reservoir Dogs and Pulp Fiction, of course. Heavily in that. Thank you guys so much for all of your messages this morning. One more for me to go and I'll be back with you on Saturday morning on Weekend Breakfast here on Today FM. And Emer McLeish and Sarah Breen are going to be my guests and it's going to be amazing. I cannot wait. And they've got a brand new book out. And they're on the front page of the Indo Life Supplement today and you can check that out. And you can also check out myself and Mabel, my dog Mabel. We're in the Life Supplement in the Indo this morning. And, we're talking about our relationship, Mabel and I. You can check that out. And you can get me on Instagram at AllisonTodayFM across the week if you want to reach out to me there. And I'm going to finish off with Born Again on Today FM.

0: Born Again, Lisa, Dojo Cat, and Ray. That's it for me. Thank you guys so much for your company. I'll talk to you next Saturday morning at 8 a.m.
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8: It's almost 12 o'clock. The perfect time for a Jacob's Chocolate Cafe di Milano. These layered wafer treats are meant to be enjoyed with a coffee after dinner, but they do bring out the Italian rebel in me. Jacob's, Ireland's favourite biscuits.
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9: It's 12 o'clock. Good afternoon. I'm Jane McNamara. A woman has died after being hit by a car in South Dublin. The pedestrian, who was in her 20s, was struck while walking on the N11 Bray Road in Loughlinstown just before midnight last night. She was pronounced dead at the scene. The road remains closed to facilitate a forensic examination. Gardaí are appealing for any witnesses to come forward. Trade Union Unite is warning ambulance workers will return to the picket lines if their demands are not met. Last week, National Ambulance Service workers engaged in a 24-hour work stoppage over pay-related disputes. A further 48-hour stoppage had been scheduled for Tuesday and Wednesday, but has been suspended by unions to allow for further talks. The union warns if no meaningful progress is made at the Labour Court tomorrow regarding enhanced pay scales, they will continue to strike. Left-wing parties seem to be leading the charge as the race heats up for the Dublin Central by-election. Voters in the area will head to the polls in just 5 days' time. Political correspondent Sean Defoe talks us through the polls ahead of the vote.
10: Sinn Féin's Janice Boylan in the lead on about 21% of the vote, followed by Ennis on 18%. That Gerry the Monk Hutch is third on 14%, just slightly ahead of Fine Gael's. Lord Mayor Ray McAdam and all others are in single digits.
9: The World Health Organization has declared a public health emergency of international concern over the Ebola outbreak in Africa. There have been at least 80 suspected deaths in the Democratic Republic of Congo and one in Uganda. The WHO is rapidly scaling up support in the affected areas and says the outbreak does not meet the criteria of a pandemic emergency. Kingston Mills, Professor of Experimental Immunology at Trinity College, says there's no vaccine for this strain of the virus.
11: This is the Bundy bug strain of the Ebola virus, which is different from the Zaire strain where there is a vaccine. In fact, there are two vaccines that have been approved for the Ebola Zaire strain. But like many viruses, these viruses mutate and they change, and the vaccine that was developed against one is not effective against the later one.
9: That's it for now. More in an hour.
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13: Good afternoon, I'm Aidan Delaney. Starting with soccer, and Xabi Alonso says it fills him with immense pride to become the manager of Chelsea Football Club after signing a four-year deal at the Stamford Bridge. The former Real Madrid and Bayer Leverkusen boss will begin work in July and has set out his aim to build a team capable of competing consistently. Strugglers West Ham United have the chance to move out of the Premier League's bottom three when they travel to Newcastle in the late game. Victory would drop Tottenham into the relegation zone. Before that, the day's action gets underway when third place Manchester United host Nottingham Forest in about 25 minutes' time. In Gaelic games, Westmeath are looking to end a 22-year wait for a second Leinster football title this afternoon. Mark McHugh's men will be looking to emulate the 2004 team by winning the provincial crown. Standing in their way is Dublin. Throw-in at Croke Park is at 2 o'clock. Later, Monaghan look to end their own famine in Ulster. It's 11 years since they tasted success in Clonus, and they face Armagh in today's decider. Throw-in for that one is at 4:15. And the American golfer Alex Smalley has a two-shot lead going into the final round of the PGA Championship. Roy McIlroy remains in contention. He's just three shots off the top. Patrick Harrington is next best of the Irish on level par, while Shane Lowry is back on four over. To access three free Off The Ball podcasts a month, download the Go Loud app now.
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14: The weather outside is weather.
9: Showers in the west becoming widespread, turning heavy and persistent at times this afternoon, with a chance of thunderstorms, hail and localised flooding. Generally cloudy with limited sunny spells, highs of 9 to 13 degrees.
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16: 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The lines close at 3 p.m. sharp on Friday. Then the call is made. You must answer within five rings. 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
16: 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Thank you indeed. Ireland, it is Sunday afternoon. Let's commence.

0: playing the music you love. You're on Today FM with Dara Quilty, opening up the lovely Sunday hotline in the next 5 minutes. Sam Fender with Olivia Dean. This is Rein Me In.
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0: Gnarls Barkley crazy on Today FM. Gnarls. Gnarls. You don't pronounce the G. This is Dara Quilty here. I haven't even opened the hotline and people are already on about it.
1: Hi, I'm going to Croke Park to see Dublin and Westmeath play Up Westmeath.
0: Wow, that's huge. That's huge. You're opening the show with a Westmeath bias. I'll take it because you're the first one in. Just for a moment of time, a brief moment of time, I just take voice notes. Because nobody calls into the radio anymore, really. We don't do the 1850-715-100 call in, and we don't do it. The number is 087-4100-102. We live in the future. Voice notes, WhatsApp and WhatsApp only. Reporting on your lovely Sunday. If you're on your way to the match, I need your name. I need names of people in the car. This is for children, adults, and everybody in between. Take the voice note very seriously. Deliver it like you're Claire Byrne on News Talk Radio, you know. You can finish it off. Back to you in studio for your lovely Sunday report. I don't screen them. You send a voice note into the WhatsApp. The orange light goes on. I know there's one in the can. And I play it. So you can say whatever you want. Mostly a report on your lovely Sunday activity. 087-4100-102. I'll check some of these lovely Sundays here in the next few minutes on Today FM. And Zed with Maren Morris, The Middle coming up. Teddy Swims. A song after Ray Foley, Mr. Know-It-All. Next.
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0: Beyonce. 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Cuff what? Nobody knows what it means. Today FM, playing the music you love. My name is Dara Quilty and a very good afternoon to you.
1: Dara Quilty, you're like an ex-girlfriend. They're only around for a short time and you leave us wanting more. Absolutely terrible. Love the show.
0: I'm always around. I'm always available. Oh, good to be back. Did you even notice I was gone? Probably not. I've been all over the world. I've been all over the world. If the world consists of Vancouver, Canada. It was my first time in Vancouver, Canada, and there's a lot of Irish people in Vancouver, Canada. Thank you, Vancouver, Canada. I was on tour with one of my bands, the Olam. We went to Vancouver, we went to Seattle, Portland, all the way down the west coast there, down to Los Angeles, where somehow I found myself spending a couple of days in the house of German DJ Zed, who really likes Irish music. You know Zed, baby, why don't you just meet me in the middle? Now, if you look up on Instagram, Zed's house. Felt like I was in a hotel. I felt like I couldn't touch anything. Anyway, I got off the airplane and I came straight here to this radio station to broadcast because there's a lot of sport on today. Leinster final, if you're on your way to us. Westmeath heavy on the text, 087-4100-102. I've opened up the lovely Sunday hotline. Send in a voice note and a voice note only, just for a minute here. A little orange light goes on in the studio and it's flashing at this moment, which means I have voice notes. Flashing means there's more than one. Solid means there's just one voice note. So the number is 087-4100-102. You send in a voice note, it goes straight to the air. No screening. This is for adults and children, so watch your mouth. 087-4100-102 is the lovely Sunday hotline number for you to report on your lovely Sunday. Go ahead, caller. You're live on the air.
2: Hi, this is the Hassett Runaway to Ross Gray for a Tipperary flat. I'm playing for Ballycommon, and I hope everybody has a brilliant day. Up Ballycommon.
0: Yeah, I agree with you. I hope everybody has a brilliant day, but I hope you walk home victorious. 087-4100-102, the lovely Sunday hotline. Go ahead, caller. 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
3: This is Aaron, Ola and Anya, and we're on the way to the Aviva Stadium to watch Ireland play Scotland in the rugby. Come on, Ireland.
0: Yes. Come on, Ireland. A lot of sport today. And if you're going to it, 087-4100-102, the lovely Sunday hotline. 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
0: 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Hello, caller. 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
7: Shout out to Hugh and Malachy on their way to Clonus to watch Monaghan and Armagh today. 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Come on, the Fardy.
0: Come on again. 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That's the number of the lovely Sunday hotline. And this is Zed with Maren Morris, The Middle, on Today FM.

Zed with Maren Morris. That is called The Middle on Today FM. I am Dara Quilty, playing the music you love with more lovely Sunday hotliners straight after brand new Olivia Rodrigo. This is called Drop Dead, Today

0: New Olivia Rodrigo, Drop Dead on Today FM, playing the music you love. My name is Dara Quilty. 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
1: Good afternoon, Dara Quilty. I am currently on the way to the pharmacy for the 100th time in the last 2 weeks as the bug has rippled through my house. We are almost over the worst of it and I'm very much looking forward to my Sunday dinner. However, I'm very stuck between what to have. Should it be beef? Should it be chicken? I'm not really a fan of pork, but I'm craving some roast potatoes and gravy. I'd be eager to know what your listeners think we should have for Sunday roast. All the best. Back to you in studio.
0: Jennifer, thank you, and I'm sorry to hear about the illness. Oh my God. 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
1: 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So make sure you bring good vibes and good energy only, because that's all we accept here at Fika. Okay, thanks for listening. Bye.
2: There you go. Look at that. Fika coffee. Fika coffee. That was a voice note in from Fika Coffee, using the Lovely Sunday hotline as an opportunity for free advertisement. And you know what? I love it. That's innovative thinking right there. 087-4100-102 is the number. There's a text message. I don't like to read them, but I will because I don't want to send a voice note. Trevor Lewakowski, on his first trip to Ireland with his darling partner, Nora, driving from Dublin to Cork. Listening right now. They're in the car for the next 30 minutes. Trevor, Nora is thrilled. And as a representative of the people of Ireland, chosen not by the people of Ireland, Trevor, they don't like me, just chosen by myself, you're very welcome and I hope that you enjoy your stay. It's a 970 number. It's the United States, probably Colorado. I'm guessing that you're here from Colorado. Either way, Trevor, welcome to Ireland, baby. Chapel Roan Pink Pony Club is next.
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0: Like me. Taylor Swift and Brendan Urie of Panic at the Disco. It's Call Me on Today FM, playing the music you love. Dara Quilty here with the lovely Sunday Hotline. Hello, caller.
1: Hi, it's Finn and Anne-Marie here, and we're going to the Red Bull Soapbox Races in Belfast. Bye.
0: Yes. That's excellent. Have a great time and safe journey to the Red Bull Soapbox. That's not the thing where they push the flying things into the sea, is it? 087-4100-102, the last of the lovely Sunday Hotline.
2: Out from the Kennedys, on the way to have a Sunday roast to watch the Dubs win the Leinster final, and then on to win the Sam Maguire. The boom is back and the Dubs are back. On the Dubs!
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0: Oh, I hope you're right or wrong. Wait, do I want the boom to be back? No, I want highest prices to come down. Thank you very much. That's the first text for the Dubs today. Very Westmeath heavy, so it's good to have some equality in broadcasting around here for our poor friends up in Dublin who can't afford to live anywhere. 087-4100-102. That's the number. One more, please.
3: Hey, Dara. Corbrook and Betty here. We're going to play some golf on this lovely Sunday afternoon. Hope you're all well in Today FM. Bye.
0: Nice one, Cormac. A future winner of the Masters there, doing his first exclusive Irish radio interview. Cormac, thank you very much. You're ahead of the game. Coming up after 1 o'clock, I will get into the one note guessing game. If you're on the road, stay with me. One note guessing game coming up here on Today FM.
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17: It's 1 o'clock. Good afternoon, I'm Jane McNamara.
6: The death toll on the roads this weekend has risen to 4. It follows 2 separate crashes in Donegal and 1 in Dublin. Ellen Butler reports.
7: A man in his 20s has become the latest person to lose their life on the roads this weekend. The car he was driving crashed at Ardmore near Muff in County Donegal at around 9:45 last night. He was rushed to Altnagelvin Hospital in Derry in a critical condition and has since passed away. It's the second fatal crash in Donegal in the space of 24 hours. 2 young men were killed and 4 other people were injured in a collision near Donegal town yesterday afternoon. Meanwhile, in Dublin, a pedestrian in her 20s has died after she was hit by a car on the N11 Bray Road in Loughlinstown shortly before midnight. Gardaí are appealing for witnesses to any of the collisions to come forward.
6: Trade Union Unite is warning ambulance workers will return to the picket lines if their demands are not met. Last week, National Ambulance Service workers engaged in a 24-hour work stoppage over pay-related disputes. The union warns if no meaningful progress is made at the Labour Court tomorrow regarding enhanced pay scales, they'll continue to strike. At least 4 people have been killed in Ukrainian drone attacks in Russia. The strikes hit the Moscow and Belgorod regions, with 12 others also injured in strikes near an oil refinery in the capital, according to local media. On Friday, the Ukrainian President Vladimir Zelensky vowed to respond to Russian strikes on Kyiv, which had killed 24 people the day before. It follows the expiration of a 3-day US-brokered ceasefire. The World Health Organization has declared a public health emergency of international concern over the Ebola outbreak in Africa. There have been at least 80 suspected deaths in the Democratic Republic of Congo and 1 in Uganda. The WHO is rapidly scaling up support in the affected areas. Kingston Mills, Professor of Experimental Immunology at Trinity College, says there's no vaccine for this strain of the virus.
17: This is the Bundy Bugyo strain of the Ebola virus, which is different from the Zaire strain, where there is a vaccine. In fact, there are 2 vaccines that have been approved for the Ebola Zaire strain. But like many viruses, these viruses mutate and they change, and the vaccine that was developed against one is not effective against the later one.
6: That's it for now. More in an hour.
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19: Good afternoon, I'm Aidan Delaney. Starting with soccer, and Hamer Halgrimsson has named his team for the Republic of Ireland's upcoming friendlies with Qatar and Canada. Seamus Coleman returns to the squad for the first time since announcing his imminent departure from Everton, while Celtic title winner Liam Scales is also included. A number of young players are also in the squad, with the likes of Jaden Uma, Mason Melia and Cork City's Conor Brann all set to get game time. Ireland play host to Qatar on Thursday, 28th of May, with the squad heading to Canada on the 6th of June. Today's Premier League football is underway, with Manchester United 1-0 up on Nottingham Forest. Luke Shaw with a rare goal to give United a 1-0 advantage. Casemiro started in what will be his final match at Old Trafford. Westmeath are looking to end a 22-year wait for a second Leinster football title this afternoon. Mark McHugh's men will be looking to emulate the 2004 team by winning the provincial crown. Standing in their way is Dublin. Throw-in at Croke Park is at 2 o'clock. Later, Monaghan look to end their own famine in Ulster. It's 11 years since they tasted success. They face Armagh in today's decider at 4:15. And Ireland finished their Women's Six Nations campaign with a home game against Scotland. A 32,000-strong crowd is expected at the Aviva Stadium, and kick-off in that one is at 2:30. To access 3 free Off The Ball podcasts a month, download the Go Loud app now.
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6: Showers in the west becoming widespread, turning heavy and persistent at times this afternoon, with a chance of thunderstorms, hail and localised flooding. Generally cloudy with limited sunny spells, highs of 9 to 13 degrees.
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0: 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The one note guessing game is on the way in the next few minutes here. 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
21: Oh yeah, Dara Quilty, the man who invented fake it till you make it. We're still waiting, buddy.

going on. In the next few minutes, the one-note guessing game. The one-note guessing game. 5 minutes away, and this is Ella Langley, Choosing Texas, on Today FM.

0: Benson Boone, Mystical Magical, Today FM. Playing the music you love, Dara Quilty here. Welcome to the show. The toll bridge on the way from County Westmeath towards Croke Park. We go live. Welcome to the one note guessing game here. Giving you the first note and only the first note of a song. From hearing it, I need you to correctly identify both artist and song title. The number is 087-4100-102. Artist and song title. This is the first note of what song by who? Someone gets it, I get to play the full thing. Oh, 087-4100-102 is the number here at Today FM. Come on. It makes sense why I picked it. It makes sense. Checking the guesses for the one-note guessing game in less than 10 minutes. And Mumford and Sons, I Will Wait, is next.
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10: Every GAA season, cameras follow teams on the pitch. But on the sideline is another team. One that's passed on what they learned yesterday to shape those on the pitch today. That's what the game is built on. Because playing it forward isn't just about lifting cups, but lifting a team. And behind every county are those who lift us all. 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

0: Zara Larsson and David Guetta, Je m'appelle David Guetta, on My Love Today FM, playing the music you love. It is Dara Quilty here, and a very good afternoon to you. Radio's finest, doing the one-note guessing game. The number's 087-4100-102. I have this. That's the first note of what song by who? It's actually a chord on acoustic guitar, man. All right, I know it is. I'm looking for you to identify both artist and song title. Text and or WhatsApp 087-4100-102. Put your name on there if you're cranking a guess. Because you could get a call back. You could get a call back. Who do we have on line one?
1: Ali.
0: How are you, Ali?
1: I'm great, thank you.
0: What have you got going on in your life that has you sounding so happy?
1: Down in Dalkey for a walk just before the rain.
0: Dalkey for a walkie. What the hell's going on in Dalkey for
1: a
0: walkie?
1: It's about to start raining, so we got down just in time.
0: Yeah, it's about to start raining everywhere because, you know, it's the 17th of May, and that's what happens.
1: Exactly.
0: That's what happens. All right, Ali and Dalkey for a walkie. The one-note guessing game is very important. I need you to correctly identify the artist and the song. Both have to be correct. What do you think that is?
1: Is it Take That Greatest Day?
0: Take That Greatest Day. It's not Take That.
1: Oh, no.
0: It's not. But you sound so happy. You're the happiest person I've ever spoken to on the radio. You should go into voiceover work. Ali, enjoy your walkie and dalkie before the rain comes down.
1: Thank you.
0: There
1: bye.
0: She goes. There goes Ali. Wonderful Ali. It's not Take That, and that is an extremely popular guess. Not Take That Greatest Day. Have a listen. Let's talk to Molly, patiently waiting. Hello, Molly. How are you?
2: Hello. How are you?
0: Pretty good. What are you doing at this very given moment in time?
2: I'm driving the car.
0: Okay. Are you allowed to tell us where to, or is it strictly confidential information?
2: No, I'm just driving to the shop.
0: Excellent. Wow, yes, Sunday shopping. Come on, Ireland. Molly, you heard it. The one-note guessing game. You think you have the answer?
2: Well, I think so.
0: I hope so. What have you got for me?
2: Don't Look Back in Anger, Oasis.
0: Oasis, Don't Look Back in Anger. Ladies and gentlemen. Oh, it's not that one either, Molly. It's not. Great guess, though. Have a good time at the shop.
2: Thanks.
0: There goes Molly. There goes Molly. Ruling out Oasis, Don't Look Back in Anger. Have a listen. Martin's on the line. Hello, Martin. How are you?
3: I'm very well, sir. Happy Sunday to you.
0: Happy Sunday to you. Would you like a studio round of applause?
3: Sure, why not? Yeah.
0: Ladies and gentlemen, Martin's on the line, everybody. Martin. Where in the country are you listening?
3: I'm in Bray County, Wicklow.
0: All right, Martin in Bray County, Wicklow. Is it raining there currently at this
3: game? Not yet, mate, no. It was earlier on, but not now.
0: It's good. When you look up out into the Wicklow sky, are there grey clouds?
3: They are grey clouds and it's overcast.
0: Brilliant. Just reminding everybody, it's the 17th of May and allegedly in Ireland, the summer begins in May. So it's perfect. Thanks, guys. Thank you very much, guys. Thanks. The one-note guessing game, Martin. First note of what song by who?
3: It was the Kooks, and She Moves in Her Own Way.
0: The Kooks, She Moves in Her Own Way. Finally, ruling that one out too. It's not the right answer, Martin. It's not the Kooks. We're getting closer, though. I can smell it in the air. Have a good day.
3: Yes, mate. Thank you, Dora.
0: There goes Martin. What a legend. 087-4100-102. It's not the Kooks. Take a listen now. Giggling Sarah's on the line. Hello, Giggling Sarah.
4: Hello, Dara. Oh my God.
0: There's a backstory to you entering this. What's the gig here? That I was going to call.
4: I knew, because my boyfriend Johnny, he enters this all the time. You've called out his name a couple of times, but you never ring him, and he feels like you've blacklisted him.
0: Oh no. So he gets called out on credit where credit's due.
4: Sometimes, yes. You haven't known about the last 6 months. You haven't called him out.
0: What's his name?
4: Jonathan Bartlett.
0: Jonathan. Now, whose guess is this? Yours or his?
4: It's actually his, because he entered as well, and then he thought he got it wrong.
0: Do you want to pass the phone to
4: him? Yeah, okay. Hold on 2 seconds.
0: Go on. I gotta give the kid his moment.
5: It's about time, Dara.
0: Speak from the heart, Johnny. First note of what song by who?
5: It's the Verve Sonnet, because we're actually coming back from the gig. We're at Richard last night, so I'm hoping it's that.
0: That would make sense, wouldn't it, pop culture-wise, that I'd pick a relevant song. Did he play it?
5: He did. It was the second last song, yeah.
0: You're absolutely correct!
5: Come on! You're out of it!
0: And the Verve and Sonnet is the right answer. Richard Ashcroft in Dublin last night. This is how it should sound. Johnny, you conquered the one-note guessing game. Well done, baby.
5: Well, thank you.
0: In full, this is Sonnet on Today FM.

The Verve Sonnet in full on Today FM. Guess correctly by Johnny Boy, the one-note guessing game. That a boy, Johnny. Well done. Now, credit where credit's due. Who else got it right? I didn't speak to Claire. Or excuse me, Sarah Hurley listening in Claire. With the right answer, 087-4100-102. John is spot on. Lorcan Foodie? Is that your last name? Foodie. No way. Elaine Murphy, credit where credit's due to you. Johnny listening in County Clare with the right answer. Gav O'Neill in Dublin. Did you go to see Richard Ashcroft last night? That's why I picked it for the one-note guessing game. He was performing in the Three Arena. Clare is in County Galway with the right answer. Dina Wall, credit or credit's due to you. And Niall O'Dwyer in Tipperary, amongst others, with the right answer for the one-note guessing game here on Today FM. Now, the man taking over the world. Somber, song by song. One hit after another. This is brand new. It's called Potential on Today FM.

0: 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Playing the music you love, it is Dara Quilty. In the next few minutes, Kingfisher, The Blade, and The Weeknd, Dancing in the Flames, is next.
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0: 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I am Derek Quilty. Just after 2 o'clock, the wonderful game When I Was 17 is coming up. 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
6: It's almost 2 o'clock. The perfect time for a Jacob's Vanilla Cafe di Milano. Mmm, so good. There's nothing vanilla about these delicious Italian treats. Well, obviously there's vanilla in them. What I meant was, oh, forget it. Jacob's, Ireland's favourite biscuits.

0: It's 2 o'clock. Good afternoon. I'm Jane McNamara. The death toll on the roads this weekend has risen to 4. It follows 2 separate crashes in Donegal and 1 in Dublin. Ellen Butler reports.
1: A man in his 20s has become the latest person to lose their life on the roads this weekend. The car he was driving crashed at Ardmore near Muff in County Donegal at around 9:45 last night. He was rushed to Aldnagelvin Hospital in Derry in a critical condition and has since passed away. It's the second fatal crash in Donegal in the space of 24 hours. 2 young men were killed and 4 other people were injured in a collision near Donegal town yesterday afternoon. Meanwhile, in Dublin, a pedestrian in her 20s has died after she was hit by a car on the N11 Bray Road in Loughlinstown shortly before midnight. Gardaí are appealing for witnesses to any of the collisions to come forward.
0: At least 4 people have been killed in Ukrainian drone attacks in Russia. The strikes hit the Moscow and Belgorod regions, with 12 others also injured in strikes near an oil refinery in the capital. That's according to local media. On Friday, the Ukrainian President Vladimir Zelensky vowed to respond to Russian strikes on Kyiv, which had killed 24 people the day before. It follows the expiration of a 3-day US brokered ceasefire. Fine Gael appears to be pulling ahead in Galway West by-election race. 17 candidates are contesting the seat vacated by Catherine Connolly following her presidential election success. Our political correspondent Sean Defoe has this current picture ahead of polling day on Friday.
2: It looks as though Fine Gael have a very, very good chance of winning this by-election through Sean Kyne. Again, the TG Cahir Irish Times polling had him marginally ahead of Independent Ireland's Noel Thomas. If you look at then, is there any other contender? A lot of people talking about Helen Ogbu, the Labour Party councillor. She was 12% in that particular poll. Sinn Féin not really looking to feature here at all through Mark Lowen.
0: An Ebola outbreak in Africa is being described as a public health emergency of international concern. The World Health Organization says there have been at least 80 suspected deaths in the Democratic Republic of Congo and 1 in Uganda. There's currently no vaccine against this strain of the virus, which is called Bundibugyo, although early supportive care is life-saving. That's it for now. More in an hour.
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6: Good afternoon, I'm Aidan Delaney. Starting with soccer, and Hamer Halgrimsson has named his team for the Republic of Ireland's upcoming friendlies with Qatar and Canada. Seamus Coleman returns to the squad for the first time since announcing his imminent departure from Everton, while Celtic title winner Liam Scales is also included. A number of young players are set to get game time, including the likes of Jaden Uma, Mason Melia and Cork City's Conor Brann. Ireland play host to Qatar on Thursday, 28th of May, with the squad heading to Canada on the 6th of June. Manchester United have taken a controversial lead over Nottingham Forest in the opening game of the Premier League today. Luke Shaw hit the net for the first time in over 3 years to give United a 1-0 advantage in the first half. Morato has levelled things up for Forest before Matthias Cunha put the hosts back in front at Old Trafford. The referee deemed Brian Mbeumo had not handled the ball in the build-up to that goal. In Gaelic games, Westmeath are looking to end a 22-year wait for a second Leinster football title this afternoon. Standing in their way is Dublin, looking to regain the trophy they lost last year. That one is just thrown in at Croke Park. And England have a Grand Slam decider away to title rivals France in the final match of this season's Women's Six Nations. The holders are going for a 38th straight victory. Before that, Ireland play Scotland in front of an expected record crowd at the Aviva Stadium. Kickoff in Dublin is at 2:30. And to access 3 free off-the-wall podcasts a month, you can download the Go Loud app now.
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0: Showers in the west becoming widespread, turning heavy and persistent at times this afternoon, with a chance of thunderstorms, hail and localised flooding. Generally cloudy with limited sunny spells, highs of 9 to 13 degrees.
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playing the music you love. You're on Today FM. It is Dara Quilty getting into When I Was 17 in the next 5 minutes. And this is Sienna Spyro. It is called Die on This Hill. Today FM.

0: 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Playing the music you love. It is Dara Quilty looking for someone to play this here.
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0: I don't know where we're going to go. I need your name and the year you were born. If you're interested, this is where we play whatever was playing when you were 17 years old, regardless of when it was. I will find the bangers and we'll deliver the goods. So to register for a callback, all we need is just a little, you know, text with your name and the year you were born. And then I'll work out the rest. We'll dive into the year. We'll work out when you were 17. We'll figure out what was playing and get something on this radio station that maybe you just don't hear on the radio every day. That'll make other people driving gasp in their cars.
3: I can't believe they're not playing this one.
0: So it is ultimately your choice. 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So I don't even know what decade we're going to end up in. We'll all find out together. We'll go on this journey together. When I was 17 in full coming up. And Bella Kay, I Love It, I Love It, I Love It. That's the name of the song. It's not my opinion. The song is called I Love It. It's next.
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0: For me, it was 2006. I think. But I'm not the person playing. When you were 17, we'll dive into the year. We'll figure out what I was playing. And it's a great excuse to play something ridiculous, something cheesy, or a dirty banger. In full on Today FM. Now, we got Rachel to thank today for the year 1997. Hi, Rachel. How are you?
6: Hi, Sarah. How are you keeping?
0: I'm not doing great. I'm after pushing the buzzer. I'm after pushing the buzzer. Because I have the studio round of applause right next to the buzzer. Now, Rachel. Yeah, there you go.
6: Hi, Sarah. How are you?
0: People think there are people in here, but that's just a sound effect.
6: Echoes.
0: It's just a sound effect of me clapping on top of me clapping on top of me clapping. It sounds like a room full of people, doesn't it?
6: Absolutely.
0: How are you today?
6: I'm keeping very well. Happy Sunday. And
0: you have a good excuse for eternal youth.
6: Yeah, I teach.
0: You're a teacher.
6: So the students keep me young.
0: So is it primary or secondary you're doing?
6: Secondary.
0: Secondary.
6: They keep me young and alert. Definitely.
0: What subjects? What's your...
6: I am science. Yeah.
0: So now, does that mean you do science for junior cert? Or what about the leaving cert? Do you specialize in biology or physics or do them all?
6: So it's mostly for maths and science with myself. Yeah, maths and science. So a busy few weeks ahead.
0: Yeah, we're coming into the... How many weeks left now before the leaving cert?
6: Wednesday, 2 weeks. Yeah, just over 2 weeks away.
0: All right.
6: Well,
0: this is 1997 when you were 17. You were probably getting ready for your leaving cert.
6: I was prepping for leaving cert myself. So, yeah, I remember it well. I look forward then to celebrating, marking it all after it.
0: Can you confirm to everybody you have no idea what music you're about to hear?
6: Definitely not.
0: Not a clue.
6: 100%, no, zero knowledge.
0: This is 1997. Now, I did ask you off the air, off the record, behind closed doors, to give me some direction, and you said you'd like the pop and you like the pop music. We're going pop and cheesy.
6: Okay, cheesy, right? Okay.
0: Okay, so this is 1997. Mm-hmm. Are you ready?
6: I sure am, Sarah. Yeah.
0: Let's see what we have, Rachel. Very strong start. Do you remember this song?
6: Yeah.
0: This is
6: 1997.
0: This is No Mercy

0: mean, I would play that, but we shall continue, Miss Rachel.
1: Okay.
0: And 1997. It's funny, the songs that I can't play. You know, a lot of folks from 1997 never made it. Like, you know what the number one selling song is?
1: No.
0: It's from Puff Daddy. Can't be playing
1: him anymore.
0: Puff, he was Puff Daddy at the time, now he's P. Diddy. Can't be playing him anymore. You know another top-telling song of 1997? R. Kelly. Oh, God. Can't be playing R. Kelly anymore. So it was we'll skim by them and their freakish habits. And we'll move on to this.
1: Hey, Spice Girls.
0: Okay. Oh, Spice Girls. You got it. Can you remember the name of the song?
1: To

0: good. Two become okay. one. 1997.
1: Lovely.
0: Let's continue this journey of non-cancelled artists. 1997. God, I don't... Will you remember the artist? I doubt it.
1: Yeah. Oh my God.
0: You know the song, though, I'd say.
1: I do.

0: difficult choice facing Rachel on the line here. When I was 17 on Today FM, the year 1997. Rachel, I'll go over the songs we heard. So in order, the first one was Where Do You Go by No Mercy. From there, we went to the Spice Girls, Two Become One. And the final song was Mr. President, Coco Jumbo. They were all from 1997. Oh. Are you happy with this selection of music?
1: It was an easy decision. My decision, Mr. President, Coco Jumbo, 100%.
0: Why is that easy? Because you just don't hear that on the radio anymore?
1: It's a long time ago. But it put us all in good form for Sunday. No, it's good, yeah.
0: You're right. I think it's an uplifting tune and I don't hear it on Today FM often. So Rachel, you pick it and I'll play it. Well done.
1: Thanks, Dara.
0: There we go, baby. What about this?
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0: In full, Mr. President.

Mr. President, Coco Jumbo from 1997, picked by Miss Rachel, the teacher. Not Miss Rachel from YouTube, Miss Rachel, the secondary school teacher for when I was 17. Great, excellent choice. Huge response to us, Rachel. 087-4100-102. People are very happy with your decision. Now, this is an artist you might not have heard of. He's Irish, and he's just cracked the Hot 100 in the US. This is Femi.

0: because he's cracked the Billboard Hot 100 in the USA, which is absolutely bananas. So, you know how hard it is to get into that thing? The Hot 100, the biggest songs. I mean, that Billboard chart dictates essentially the world's music. And there's not enough Irish music on that thing. So for an Irish artist, we have our Ambles and our Kingfishers and all that, and they ain't cracking into the Billboard 100, but Femi's done it. And that song, Noble, if you want to look him up online on TikTok or Instagram, he spells it F3MIII. Because, obviously... F3MIII. That's what you got to type in if you want to find him. But he is Femi. He is Irish. And we love him here at Today FM. Thank you indeed. Speaking of great Irish artists, the wonderful, marvelous Miss Seamat, Take a Sexy Picture of Me, is next.
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11: 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Alex Warren is back and he's done it again. 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

0: Niall Horan. The song is called No Judgment on Today FM. It is Dara Quilty here playing the music you love. I felt judgment from Niall Horan when he did that phone interview thing. Have you seen those online where it starts up a real close shot of someone on a bridge talking on the phone? It's an Instagram, TikTok thing, and then it zooms very far away and they're making some sort of poignant point. Niall Horan was on that, talking about how he, as he gets older, he misses home and he wants to move home. And then he goes on to just explain, ah, sure, it's just simple, isn't it? Ah, sure, we're all simple in Ireland. I just want to live in Mullingar. All right, now, Horan, relax, brother. Relax, man. Relax. It's good to have you here. His friend Lewis Capaldi's coming to Ireland. I got tickets to go to see Lewis Capaldi at Marty Park up in Dublin. I believe Limerick is completely sold out. Marty Park in Dublin. There's an extra date, June 24th. I got tickets for you. Your chance to win coming up just after 3 o'clock.
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14: Good afternoon, I'm Cian O'Dwyer. The Public Expenditure Minister has slammed budget calls from the opposition. Jack Chambers says it's not sustainable to continue to call for mini-budgets to deal with the cost of living crisis. He says he'll be towing the line of financial responsibility when ministers come to him with their budget wish lists.
15: Yes, there are different priorities for different parties. We want to give workers a break and reward work in the context of Budget 2027, but also ensure that we continue to run a surplus and protect Ireland's future and make the case for centrist politics. We have populism streaming around us in the Dáil from the left and the right, wanting us to spend more every day. It's just not sustainable or credible.
14: Wreaths have been laid in County Galway today to remember those who suffered, died or were forced to emigrate during the Great Famine. The state's annual commemoration ceremony has been held at the Irish Workhouse Centre in Portumna this afternoon. Former President Michael D. Higgins and his wife Sabina were among those in attendance. In his keynote address, Taoiseach Micheál Martin says it's a reminder of the resilience of ordinary people.
6: The National Famine Commemoration is one of the most important state commemorative events we have. It is unique in that it is not focused on any individual or groups. It is a commemoration of an entire society and the loss of so many whose names are not recorded on monuments.
14: Gerry the Monk Hutch is polling well just 5 days out from the Dublin Central by-election. He accounts for around 14% of first preference votes in the constituency, according to Friday's poll from the Irish Times and TG Cahir. He's behind only Janice Boylan of Sinn Féin and the Social Democrats' Daniel Ennis. But our political correspondent Sean Defoe says he might struggle with transfers.
8: He'll probably get a good wallop of transfers from Malachy Steenson, who was in the sort of high single digits in this particular poll. And then stop. That's what we saw at the general election. That's kind of what happened. I think he got more than 60% of Malachy Steenson's transfers when it came there. It's where does he pick up anything else?
14: Emergency services are at the scene of a multi-car crash in Dublin. It happened southbound approaching Junction 17. And that's your news for now.
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16: Good afternoon, I'm Aidan Delaney. Starting with Gaelic Games, and Dublin lead Westmeath by 13 points to 9 in the second half of the Leinster football final. Cormac Costello has scored 4 points for the Dubs, while Brandon Kelly has sent over 3 of his own for the Lake County at Croke Park. Armagh and Monaghan will square off in the Ulster football final at Clonus. That's a 4:15 throw-in. Limerick and Waterford are just getting underway in the Munster Hurling Championship at the Gaelic Grounds. It's the Treaty who have an early 2 points to 1 lead there, and a victory for the league winners would end the reign of the All-Ireland champions Tipperary. In soccer, Manchester United have beaten Nottingham Forest 3-2 in the Premier League. Neither side had anything to play for, but they've got one match in the campaign to go. Brentford and Brighton are continuing their push for European qualification in their respective fixtures with Crystal Palace and Leeds, both those games just underway. Seamus Coleman is on the bench for Everton's match with Sunderland, and Fulham are taking on Wolves. West Ham will look to keep their survival hopes alive at Newcastle this evening. And Ireland are 26-0 up on Scotland on the final day of the Women's Six Nations. Robin O'Connor and Cliona Maloney-McDonald scoring the opening 2 tries at the Aviva Stadium. There is over 32,000 people watching on there. And world champions England look to secure another Grand Slam title. They take on France in a decider later. To hear live commentary of the League of Ireland every Friday, download the Go Loud app now.
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14: Generally cloudy today with widespread showers and limited sunny spells. Some showers may turn heavy and persistent at times with a chance of thunderstorms. Highs of 9 to 13 degrees.
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0: How are you? 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
0: Your chance to win tickets for Lewis Capaldi coming up inside the next 15 minutes. If you stay with me, that is. Today, Tate McRae, Just Keep Watching.

Years and Years. That is called King on Today FM. Playing the music you love. It is Derek Quilty. In the next 5 minutes, your chance to win tickets to go and see Lewis Capaldi in Dublin. One of the Marley Park shows happening this year. Lewis Capaldi, I've got your tickets in 5 minutes. And this is Florence Road, Hanging Out to Dry on Today FM.

0: Saw Doctors N17 on Today FM, playing the music you love. It's Dara Quilty here. Jump on Instagram, Dara Quilty. I need more Instagram followers so I can get invited to the VIP Style Awards. What are the VIP Style Awards? I know that you see the same things on Instagram that I see. I saw everybody was invited to the VIP Style Awards. What does that mean? 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Now how can I go? I want a VIP Style Award, please. VIP Style. C-Matt has been announced as a special guest for Lewis Capaldi's Dublin and Limerick shows. Lewis Capaldi coming to Ireland. Thomond Park is sold out in Limerick. Dublin, two nights at Marty Park, June 23rd, 24th, and then the 26th is in Limerick. Limited number of tickets are on sale now. I got a pair of tickets for you to go to see him up in Marty Park in Dublin. There's two dates, 23rd and 24th. You want these tickets? Text the word Capaldi and spell it correctly, followed by your name, to 087-4100-102. That's Capaldi with your name, 087-4100-102. If I call you back, I will give you two tickets for Lewis Capaldi, Dublin, Marley Park, up there in Rathfarnham, at the foothill of the Dublin Mountains, beautiful suburb. Capaldi with your name and details. Why is this mic popping, lads? Come on! Why is the mic popping? 087-4100-102. We'll get a winner for those tickets in a few minutes. Stick around to see if it's you. And Daft Punk with Pharrell Williams, Get Lucky, is next.
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0: Whoa, Gigi Perez, Sailor Song. Today FM, playing the music you love. My name is Derek Quilty, and a very good afternoon to you. Welcome to the broadcast. I've got two tickets for Lewis Capaldi. Dublin and Limerick. This summer, Limerick Thomond Park Stadium, Dublin, two nights on Marley Park, June 23rd and June 24th. Text or WhatsApp the word Capaldi, spelled correctly, to 087-4100-102. I don't mean text in Capaldi spelled correctly. I mean text in Capaldi spelled correctly. Don't text in Capaldi spelled correctly. Text in Capaldi spelled correctly. 087-4100-102. A lot of people doing it. Let's see. They're still coming in. A winner is chosen at complete random.
1: Hello.
0: Hello, is that the VIP Style Awards? It's Dara Quilty calling from Today FM. I want to speak to someone at the VIP Style Awards.
1: Yeah, okay. That'll be my husband.
0: Your husband is on the VIP Style Awards committee.
1: He must be, because he texts him from my own phone.
0: Oh, well, okay. Is this Sarah, is it?
1: It is, yeah.
0: Oh, Ross, Sarah, it is Dara Quilty calling. What is a VIP Style Award?
1: I don't know. I'll have to ask my husband
0: now. Ask him what it is.
2: What's a VIP Style Award?
0: Yeah, what is a VIP Style Award? Are you on Instagram, husband?
2: Me, no.
0: You're not even on Instagram, so you don't even know what I'm talking about.
2: I haven't a clue, Dara.
0: Can you ask Sarah, what is she on Instagram?
2: I will. The kids are on it.
3: Sarah, you on Instagram? A VIP Style Award?
2: No, we don't know between a pair of us, Sarah. I'm very sorry.
0: That's all right. I don't know what it is either. It's all over my Instagram feed. But if you don't know what a VIP Style Award is, that's probably good, because I didn't get any VIP Style Awards.
2: Okay, no.
0: I don't know if you've seen my Instagram at Dara Quilty. I am very VIP and very style.
2: Well, I'd say I would class myself as an Instagram, but I would definitely think I'm finishing up, but maybe not for an award, maybe.
0: Do you want two tickets to go and see Lewis Capaldi up in Marley Park?
2: Of course we do. Absolutely class.
0: They're all yours, baby. Well done. Now that your wife, your darling love of your life, is near you, I've been running a racket on the radio for years. I've been running one of the great scams. You want to know what my scam is?
2: Go on.
0: If your wife wasn't in earshot now, what I do is I would tell you to not tell her you won them on the radio. I'd have them sent to you, and you just say, "Hey, honey, I got us tickets for Lewis Capaldi." And she said, "How'd you get those?" And you could, "Don't worry about a thing. They're on me." And then you get brownie points. But now she knows you've won them on the radio. But congratulations. This is for Dublin, Marley Park. He's got an extra date, June 23rd and June 24th. Lewis Capaldi also in Limerick. That's completely sold out. We're going to send you up to Marley Park for listening to Today FM. Well done.
2: Thanks a million, Dara. Much appreciated.
0: Thank you. I need to go. I'm going off to investigate the VIP Style Awards. All right. You stay on the line. I'll get your details.
2: Thanks very much. Thanks, Dara.
0: What a legend. Jesse J. This is Domino on Today FM.

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It is Derek Wilty here, brand new song for you from Dave Lofts. This is called Holy on Today FM. Stop.

0: you I adore. New Irish music, Dave Lofts. The song's called Holy on Today FM. Playing the music you love. This is Darragh Quilty. That song and that artist endorsed out of nowhere on Instagram by Russell Crowe. Dave Lofts, an Irishman, logged onto Instagram and found a post from Russell Crowe saying, Dave Lofts, full stop. Holy, full stop. Dive deep with this artist. Thank me later. Everything changed. Oh man, Dave Lofts, flying the flag. Happy to play it here on Today FM. That's Lofts, L-O-F-T-S, if you want to look him up. Dave Lofts Official on Instagram. Coming up in the next few minutes, Chapel Roan, The Subway.
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0: Goo Goo Dolls Iris on Today FM. Just after 4 o'clock, Emma Nolan is here. Another chance for you to win tickets to go and see Lewis Capaldi up in Dublin at Marley Park. On the way, Emma is next.
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6: Mr. Men, Little Miss are back in Happy Meal, and they're off on a road trip. Your little one can go somewhere exciting with Little Miss Brave. Laugh all the way there with Mr. Tickle, and make up an adventure all of their own. 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Some fun, some food, it's all inside this Happy Meal. Until the 8th of June, from 11 a.m. includes one pre-selected Booker toy while stocks last, subject to availability.
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0: Dunkin' O'Dwyer. A man has been taken to hospital after a gun was fired in Wexford town. The shots were fired shortly after 11:30 last night in the Coolcots area. The man in his 50s was taken to Wexford General Hospital for treatment of non-life-threatening injuries. Gardaí are appealing for anyone who was in the area between 10:30 and 11:30 last night and who may have witnessed the incident to come forward. Four people have been killed on the roads in the last 24 hours. A pedestrian was hit by a car in Dublin, while three men died following two separate collisions in Donegal. Ella Anderson reports.
1: It's been a tragic weekend on Irish roads with four young lives lost. A woman in her 20s was pronounced dead at the scene after she was hit by a car on the N11 Bray Road in Loughlinstown, Dublin, shortly after midnight last night. While Donegal has been rocked by two fatal crashes, a man in his 20s was critically injured when the car he was driving crashed in Ardmore near Muff at around 9:45 last night. He later died in hospital. That follows a separate crash on the N15 near Donegal town yesterday afternoon, which claimed the lives of two men in their 20s and 30s. Gardaí are appealing to anyone who witnessed the collisions or has dashcam footage that could help in their investigations to come forward.
0: The Public Expenditure Minister has slammed budget calls from the opposition. Jack Chambers says it's not sustainable to continue to call for mini-budgets to deal with the cost of living crisis. He says he'll be towing the line of financial responsibility when ministers come to him with their budget wish lists.
2: Yes, there are different priorities for different parties. We want to give workers a break and reward work in the context of Budget 2027, but also ensure that we continue to run a surplus and protect Ireland's future and make the case for centrist politics. We have populism streaming around us in the Dáil from the left and the right, wanting us to spend more every day. It's just not sustainable or credible.
0: An Ebola outbreak in Africa is being described as a public health emergency of international concern. The World Health Organization says there have been at least 80 suspected deaths in the Democratic Republic of Congo and one in Uganda. Emergency services are at the scene of a multi-car crash in Dublin. It happened southbound, approaching Junction 17. Traffic is severely affected, with motorists advised to use alternative routes. And that's your news for now.
3: Bí na madraí in ár néine de nain teachtar ina se le stig de chúpla nóméad. 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
4: Chair is Jack sa gearda siachana inniu. 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
7: Good afternoon, I'm Aidan Delaney, starting with Gaelic Games, and it's advantage Westmeath after the Leinster football final went to extra time at Croke Park. Dublin battled back to send the game into the extra period, but they now trail by 126 to 22 points in favour of the Lake County. Brian Cooney's goal looks to have given Westmeath what would be a famous victory there, looking for just their second ever provincial title. Armagh and Monaghan will square off in the Ulster football final. That's a 4:15 throw in at Clonas. In the hurling then, Waterford are taking on Limerick in the Munster Hurling Championship this afternoon. That game is into the second half and it's level scores there so far. It's Limerick 17 points, Waterford 17 points. Limerick, if they win today, could put All-Ireland champions Tipperary out of the championship, while Waterford need to win to keep their own hopes alive. In soccer, Bruno Fernandes equaled the Premier League record for the most assists in a season in Manchester United's 3-2 win over Nottingham Forest. Keith Andrews' Brentford are drawing 1-1 away at Crystal Palace. It's 1-1 between Fulham and Wolves as well. Everton lead 1-0 at home to Sunderland, and it's 0-0 between Leeds and Brighton, and West Ham take on Newcastle in the late game this evening. And Ireland are easing to victory against Scotland in the final day of the Women's Six Nations. Aoife Wafer has scored 2 of Ireland's 7 tries at the Aviva Stadium. World champions England look to secure another Grand Slam title against France later. To access 3 free off-the-ball podcasts a month, sign into the Go Loud app now.
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0: Generally cloudy today with widespread showers and limited sunny spells. Some showers may turn heavy and persistent at times with a chance of thunderstorms. Highs of 9 to 13 degrees.
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8: How are you? It's Emma Nolan. You're listening to Today FM. Hope you're having a lovely weekend. Thus far, let's talk about the cash machine for a mo. As Farmer Paul let us know, he is getting to work planning a holiday after he completely cleared out the cash machine on Friday. Well done to Paul. And we look ahead to this Friday. There's another epic amount of money to go. It's a massive 200 grand. Could be yours in a few days' time. It's 200,000 euro. Drooling over it. It's insane. How long would it take you to earn 200 grand after tax? Imagine. God only knows. Decades. 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Now, it is going to cost you to enter, so remember that, 250 plus your standard message rate. 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But just get your entry in before Friday at 3 o'clock. Lines will close then, and it's just after that time. Your phone could light up and it could be us trying to get you on the phone to tell us the cash machine amount and win the lot. But remember the important thing on that, you must answer your phone within 5 rings. 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I'm a devil for that these days. 200,000 euro to go, win to 57557 to enter, or get yourself onto todayfm.com/cash machine. 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
8: I have some song intros that I feel very passionate about. I'd love you to see what you think of the list I've created and impress me with your own. More on that shortly. Lewis Capaldi tickets to go before 6:30 as well, but we'll kick off now with the music you

Dermot Kennedy and Turnstile here on Today FM. What a weekend, eh? This weather's just so disappointing. Feels like the middle of winter. But they are saying, and there's a legitimate stats behind this, that it is going to get a lot warmer. Looking like we might even hit somewhere near the 20s by the end of May. So, hey, keep on rocking. We've gotten through the winter. We can keep going another bit. Lenny Kravitz now, Fly Away.

0: Morris, Clementine Douglas and Blessings here on Today FM. It's Emma playing you the music you love. I heard a song intro play on Today FM during the week and it did that thing. It's hard to explain sometimes, but you know when a song just hits you right in the gut and your belly does like a little somersault, like when you go over a little bump in the road in the car. That feeling where it just makes you go, oh. And I want to give song intros the credit they deserve on today's show. Is there a song intro that just makes you feel alive? Is there something that does that to you, that little somersault in your belly? Get them over to me on WhatsApp in a voice note if you can on 087-4100-102. We'll get to that and play Lizzo next.
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Sabrina Carpenter's Tears on Today FM. It's Emma playing the music you love. Hope you're keeping well. I was listening to Today FM during the week and Coldplay's Speed of Sound came on the radio. And there's few song intros, in my opinion, that do that thing to your insides. Do you know when a song really hits you? It feels like your belly's done a massive somersault. Just to remind yourselves, the intro of Coldplay's Speed of Sound sounds like this.

I just find it incredibly beautiful, the production behind it. And then I was thinking about it nonstop during the week. What are the other intros that really get me? One is this. And it's the way this builds. You know, the drums are coming in a few seconds. 3, 2, 1. Red Hot Chili Peppers and Snow. An amazing song intro, in my opinion. Another one from a different genre completely. Oh, this gets you going. This, of course, from Timbaland back in the day. Bit weird at the beginning, but you know the beat is coming. Yeah. My new little side quest in life is appreciating song intros. And I'd love you to add to this list song intros that give you that big old somersault in your belly. Voice note me or send me a song. 087-4100-102 on WhatsApp. This one is pretty class as well, to be fair. Maroon 5 and Christina Aguilera. This is today.

Maroon 5 on Today FM. It's Emma. How are you? Let's play some brand new Irish music from the brilliant Amble. This is so beautiful lyrically. It's Moral Victory. You're listening to Today FM. I'm gonna

nobody will win the war, only one will lose less. I just think they're amazing. It's ample and moral victory here on Today FM. I was telling you earlier in the week, I was listening to Today FM and Coldplay came on. Whenever I hear the Speed of Sound intro, my belly does a bit of a somersault. And since then, I've kind of just found myself swatting in my spare time, my little side quest this week. Other song intros that really have that effect on me? Well, Joanna was in touch. I was asking you, what is a song intro that does that for you, that really gets the belly going? This. Ho, ho, ho, ho. If I'm right, this is only stage one of this intro, Joanne. I think it kicks off around here. Oh. I think there's three layers even.

Veronica's. That's absolutely unbelievable. Thank you for reminding me of that one. Another one in on WhatsApp. This from Enrique Iglesias. Oh, that's lovely now.

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1: 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Stick around, Dua Lipa on the way, and Olivia Dean. Who doesn't love Olivia Dean at the moment? So easy to fall in love. Coming up shortly too.
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2: 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Madonna and Sabrina Carpenter, a match made in heaven. 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

and Pitbull with DJ Got Us Fallen in Love here on Today FM. Your song intro suggestions are absolutely epic. I want to add all of these to a playlist and we'll get back to them just after 5 o'clock. For now though, the brilliant Olivia Dean. Who doesn't love Olivia? She's class. So easy to fall in love at Today FM. I could be

0: 2 years ago at Electric Picnic. Kylie Minogue close out the Sunday night. I will never forget it. It was just euphoric. You're listening to Today FM. And after 5 o'clock, the cash machine's been reloaded. It's another monster. And would love to sort you out with your tickets to see Lewis Capaldi, supported by CMAT this summer. It's all on the way.
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18: Good evening, I'm Cliona Dwyer. Sinn Féin isn't expected to perform well in the upcoming Galway West by-election. Its candidate, Mark Lowen, accounts for just 7% of first preference votes, according to the latest TG Cahir Irish Times poll, 10% behind frontrunner Sean Kine of Fine Gael. Our political correspondent, Sean Defoe, has been analysing Lowen's campaign.
19: Sinn Féin not really looking to feature here at all through Mark Lowen. Had a strange campaign. He's been sort of disowned by the party in the likes of Connemara because he doesn't have Irish. Then you had Mary Lou McDonald saying he has enough Irish to take part in debates, and then the candidate himself saying, actually, no, I don't. So he's had a bit of a weird campaign.
18: The National Famine Commemoration has heard our history has inspired a strong sense of solidarity with people suffering around the world. Taoiseach Micheál Martin and former President Michael D. Higgins were among those who attended the annual state ceremony in Portumna, County Galway today. Addressing the crowd, Culture Minister Patrick O'Donovan paid tribute to those who came to this country's assistance during the Great Famine.
10: We think of the Choctaw Nation in eastern Oklahoma. Next year is the 180th anniversary of the famine relief gift that they made to the people of Ireland. And even though they were strangers, thousands of kilometres away, an act of solidarity during the darkest days of the Irish famine, something in many cases could be said was not the case of the government here at the time, was the gift that they made to the Irish people.
18: A man has been taken to hospital after a gun was fired in Wexford town. The shots were fired shortly after 11:30 last night in the Coolcuts area. The man in his 50s was taken to Wexford General Hospital for treatment of non-life-threatening injuries. A suspected arson attack has caused extensive damage to Diamond Park in Dublin. Gardaí and emergency services were called to the scene shortly after 3:30 yesterday afternoon before crews from Dublin Fire Brigade brought the blaze under control. A taxi driver was knocked unconscious in what police say was a racist attack in Belfast. The man in his 30s was also spat on twice in the Talbot Street area at about 11:10 last night. And that's your news for now.
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21: Good evening, I'm Aidan Delaney. Starting with Gaelic Games, and Westmeath are the Leinster football champions for just the second time in their history. Brian Cooney and Jack Duncan scored goals in extra time as the Lake County overcame Dublin by 228 to 26 points at Croke Park. That's Westmeath's first time to lift the Delaney Cup since 2004. Armagh are currently 12 points to 11 up on Monaghan in the Ulster football final at Clonus. That one just heading for half time. Waterford and Tipperary have been knocked out of the Munster Hurling Championship ahead of the final round of fixtures. Peter Casey and Garrett Hegarty's goals helped the league champions Limerick overcome the Daisha by 229 to 220 at the Gaelic grounds. Limerick, Cork and Clare will progress from the round robin. Brentford have kept their European hopes alive after scoring a late goal to draw 2-2 against Crystal Palace. Sunderland's 3-1 victory at Everton also keeps them in the hunt for continental football. West Ham are at Newcastle this evening, knowing a win will take them out of the Premier League's relegation zone. And Man United were 3-2 winners over Nottingham Forest earlier. Ireland have finished their Women's Six Nations campaign on a high. Brittany Hogan and Aoife Wafer scored 2 tries each in a 54-5 rout of Scotland at the Aviva Stadium. And Rory McIlroy feels he still has a chance of clinching back-to-back major titles tonight. The Masters champion will tee off from 3 under par on the final day of the PGA Championship. He's 3 strokes behind the leader, Alex Smalley. To hear live commentary of the League of Ireland every Friday, download the Go Loud app now.
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18: Breezy this evening with moderate to fresh west to southwest winds developing. Lows of 2 to 6 degrees.
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22: CMAT is supporting Lewis Capaldi at his big Marley Park gigs in Dublin this summer. Obviously, the music will be amazing, but the comedy between the two of them. We have tickets to go to that gig. Those details very shortly. Kicking off now, though, with Ed Sheeran and Azzy.

It's Dominic Fike with Three Nights on Today FM. How amazing was the Dave Moore Show on Friday, the special event with Westlife? It sounded so good. The FOMO was pretty real. And it looked like the lads, as in the Westlife boys too, had great crack along with everyone who was lucky enough to be there. My name is Emma. You're listening to Today FM. We will shtick on Galantis in a few minutes' time. Do you know that team up with Little Mix? Very good heartbreak anthem. For now, though, the very suave Mr. Teddy Swims, Mr. Know-It-All, this one's called. You're on Today FM.

0: Heartbreak Anthem from David Guetta and Little Mix and Galantis. It's Today FM. How are you? We were talking song intros that really hit you in the feels in the back of me listening to the intro of Speed of Sound during the week. I'm sure you know how it goes. Gives you that real flip in the belly. Lots of people getting in on this. Paul has a fantastic one for us from WhatsApp.
1: Song intro that always gets me in the mood has to be Virtual Insanity by Jamiroquai. Put that on first thing in the morning and the rest of your day sails through.
0: Ooh. It's the ooh as well, and you can almost hear that he's like, it almost sounds like when he's doing those oohs, like he's smiling. You can almost hear the smile, so it's such a good vibe. Shane was in touch on this one, and yes, I can't agree with you more, Shane. The brilliant Bellex one. You're waiting for it to kick in, the drums come in around here. And I don't know instruments, but whatever that magical sounding thing is, and then it builds again. Boom! Anyone who knows instruments, what's that thing that sounds like a star? Is it a little, like the thing you used to play in school, the little triangle? It's beautiful. Yeah, you can't go wrong with Rocky Took a Lover. And Jay was on too with this. I am obsessed. I can't believe I hadn't thought of Rua da Silva. My God, it's so powerful. I want to be in the George or partying in Ibiza. Touch me. What an amazing intro. Stick around, because on Today FM in the next few minutes, I'm going to say in the next 10 minutes, I'll tell you all the details you need if you want to go to Lewis Capaldi for free.
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0: This artist's name is Moyo. He grew up in Dublin, and he took piano lessons for years and years and years, and then went on to teach himself the guitar and bass. He sang for the first time at the age of 10 and fell in love with performing. He's had massive success so far, his songs charting on Spotify charts in Ireland and Canada and America. This is his brand new single. Check him out. And I think you're going to fall in love with everything he's done so far. Moyo, this is the brand new single on Today FM. It's called Just a Man.

0: Moyo and Just a Man, that is new Irish music you're listening to Today FM. So good, I'm a huge fan. And if you want to look him up, by the way, and stream his music, M-O-I-O, and on Instagram, he's Sir Moyo, so Sir and M-O-I-O. So there you go, check him out. 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You're listening to Today FM. Would love to send you to Lewis Capaldi. Massive gigs coming up at Marley Park in Dublin. And what's really exciting is, in recent weeks, C-Mat was announced as a special guest for Lewis Capaldi. Like, C-Mat could sell out Marley Park or any big venue on her own. So if you're going, talk about bang for your buck, getting to see C-Mat set as well. She's just so amazing. Obviously, Lewis Capaldi, amazing as well. But my point is, you won't be turning up late just to get there for Lewis. You'll be there nice and early to make sure you see C-Mat as well. If you would like to win the tickets today, what I need from you to do is have a listen to these three clips from three different Lewis Capaldi songs. Identify them. Send me a message with the names of all three songs and we'll put you in the draw. And we'll do the draw in about 10 minutes, okay? So have a listen. If only I could wake you up, let my gut down. I'd rather hear how much you regret me. I was putting it together and I was like, is that really hard? Because would I know? And then I was like, yeah, I think if you keep singing, you'd get the name of the song quite quickly. Do you know what I'm saying? So have a listen again. Just try and identify those three Lewis Capaldi songs. If only I could wake you up, let my gut down. I'd rather hear how much you regret me. Oh, I meant to tell you, sorry. Obviously, the important stuff is, are you even around? So the gigs are on in Marley Park in Dublin the 23rd and 24th of June. Okay, so just check your diary. If only you have them? Will I give them to you one more time? Or do you think you have all three? 087-4100-102. Tell me the names of those three songs. You'll be in the draw. Win your way for free to Lewis Capaldi and C-Mat. If only I could wake you up, let my gut down. I'd rather hear how much you regret. We'll get a winner in that in the next few minutes, playing you Benson Boone in a few minutes' time and Justin Bieber too.
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4: On Today FM, it's Emma playing the music you love. Would love to send you to Lewis Capaldi. He plays Marley Park in Dublin this summer. It's the 23rd and the 24th of June, and CMAT is supporting him. So, I mean, you're getting two amazing gigs for the price of one. To get yourself in the mix to win the tickets, I was asking you to identify these three Lewis Capaldi songs.
5: If only I could wake you up, let my guard down. I'd rather hear how much you regret me.
4: It makes me really happy that he's back gigging and he's doing so well. Let's make a call and get someone those tickets, shall we?
6: Hello.
4: Hello, is that Lillian?
6: It is, yeah.
4: Lillian, how's it going? It's Emma from Today FM. What's the story?
6: I'm good, how are you?
4: Good, what are you up to today? Any plans?
6: We are just at a Camogie training session.
4: Oh, very good. Are you training or waiting for someone to finish?
6: Waiting.
4: Yeah, on a Sunday as well. Do they have to do it on a Sunday, what?
6: I know, yeah.
4: Look. The weather's a bit mucky for it though, isn't it?
6: Just a bit, yeah.
4: Yeah. Big Lewis Capaldi fan?
6: Absolutely,
4: And yes. You have any gigs in the diary for this summer, or would this be kind of your big gig to get yourself to...
6: This is our big one.
4: Okay.
6: We go to Electric Picnic every year, but we're holding out to get tickets. So,
4: oh,
6: yeah.
4: Very good. I know it's always the panic, isn't it, of will there be tickets or not? It's actually the first year in years I'll miss it. My cousin's getting married, so there's no budget on Electric Picnic this year for me, unfortunately. But hey, I will have to just...
6: So we go every year.
4: You're leash, are you?
6: We are. Yeah.
4: Oh, brilliant. Sure, you couldn't miss it if you're up the road. I'll have to throw my phone in a ditch for the weekend. I'll have such FOMO. Tell us those three Lewis Capaldi songs.
6: God, my brain has gone blank now. Give me a second.
4: You're all right.
6: Someone you loved, Before You Go and Breathe It.
4: Lillian, you're off to see Lewis Capaldi.
6: Woohoo! Super.
4: Have a ball. And are you a CMAT fan as well?
6: Absolutely love her.
4: She's fabulous. Such good crack. She was brilliant, wasn't she? It's going to be such a laugh. Like I was saying, despite, I know Lewis's music is quite downbeat, between the two of them, it's like you'll get a comedy gig in it as well, because they're both so funny. Listen, enjoy your evening, mind yourself, and well done. You're off to see Lewis Capaldi this summer.
6: Super, thank you.
4: You're so welcome. Here we go. Let's stick on a bit of Peggy Goo, shall we? Justin Bieber, Daisies in a sec as well, but this is It Goes Like Na Na Na on Today FM.

0: Justin Bieber with Daisies on Today FM. I don't know about you, but ever since the Coachella performance a few weeks ago, and I was looking it up and I was watching it and really interested in the commentary on the whole thing. I don't know why. I just found it interesting how divisive it was in terms of some people saying, that's not good enough. That's lazy. When he was playing YouTube videos of himself singing the songs and kind of half singing along with parts of them. And then other people going, no, it's iconic. It's the full circle moment. He's looking back at his childhood and making peace with his inner child and reflecting on how he started his career with YouTube. Anyway, my point is, ever since I did so much deep diving, now all I see in my feed is Justin and Hailey Bieber. And I wouldn't mind that moving on a little bit now. You know, I'm done. Instagram, I'm done. Move on. 200 grand to go on Friday in the cash machine. All the details you need, they're next.
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0: Good evening, I'm Cliona Dwyer. A young Irishman is one of two people killed in a road crash in Thailand. He's understood to have been a film student in Dublin. The nationality of a woman who also died in the crash has not yet been established. The Department of Foreign Affairs says it's aware of the case and is providing consular assistance to the family. Minister Jack Chambers says he'll be prioritising protecting the public purse during budget negotiations with other ministers. Amid pressure from ministers in both Fine Gael and Fianna Fáil for extra spending, the upcoming budget is expected to have a cost of living package. Public Expenditure Minister Jack Chambers says demands will be tempered by the need to play it economically safe.
1: What I see from a lot of the opposition is parties who would slow things even more. Some of them opposing the Critical Infrastructure Bill, some of them who seek to bureaucratise and complicate much of the systems that we have today, and I think the centrist pragmatic approach that Fianna Fáil is taking in government is taking the lead on this actually in infrastructure and housing and many other areas.
0: Sinn Féin isn't expected to perform well in the upcoming Galway West by-election. Its candidate Mark Lowen accounts for just 7% of first preference votes according to the latest TG Cahir Irish Times poll, 10% behind frontrunner Sean Kine of Fine Gael. Our political correspondent Sean Defoe has been analysing Lowen's campaign.
2: Sinn Féin not really looking to feature here at all through Mark Lowen. They had a strange campaign. He's been sort of disowned by the party in the likes of Connemara because he doesn't have Irish. Then you had Mary Lou McDonald saying he has enough Irish to take part in debates, and then the candidate himself saying, actually, no, I don't. So he's had a bit of a weird campaign.
0: A senior health official in Africa says he's in panic mode because of an Ebola outbreak linked to scores of deaths. More than 330 suspected cases have been recorded in the Democratic Republic of Congo. The World Health Organization has declared it a public health emergency of international concern. A playground in Dublin city centre has been severely damaged in a suspected arson attack. Emergency services were called to the blaze yesterday afternoon. And that's your news for now.
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6: Good evening, I'm Aidan Delaney. Starting with Gaelic Games, and Westmeath captain Ronan Wallace says it's a special moment to be crowned the Leinster football champions for the first time since 2004. Jack Duncan and Brian Cooney hit the net in extra time as Mark McHugh's men overcame Dublin by 228 to 26 points. Wallace is just the second man from the Lake County to ever lift the Delaney Cup. The Ulster football final has also gone to extra time. That's the fourth time in the last 4 years. There was nothing to separate Armagh and Monaghan after it finished 121 to 24 points after 70 minutes in Clonus. That extra time period has just gotten underway. Waterford and Tipperary have been knocked out of the Munster Hurling Championship ahead of the final round of fixtures. Peter Casey and Garrett Hegarty's goals helped league champions Limerick overcome the Daisha by 229 to 220 at the Gaelic Grounds. Limerick, Cork and Clare will walk on. West Ham have fallen 2-0 down at home to Newcastle in a crucial game for their hopes of avoiding Premier League relegation. A win would take the Londoners out of the bottom three and put Spurs into it. Brentford remain in the hunt for European qualification after scoring a late equaliser to draw 2-2 with Crystal Palace. Ireland have finished their Women's Six Nations campaign on a high. Brittany Hogan and Aoife Wafer scored 2 tries each in a 54.5 rout of Scotland at the Aviva Stadium. And Rory McIlroy is still in contention heading into the final round of the second major of the season, the PGA Championship. He'll be out on course from 3 under par in just under an hour's time. He's 3 strokes adrift of the leader, Alex Smalley. To hear live commentary of the League of Ireland every Friday, download the Go Loud app now.
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0: Breezy this evening with moderate to fresh west to southwest winds developing. Lows of 2 to 6 degrees.
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7: Hope all is well and you're having a lovely weekend so far. 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
7: Just got a fright there because my phone went off and I was like, why is that not in silence? 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Let's kick off

Flowrider, Sia and Wild Ones on Today FM. It's Emma playing you the music you love. And earlier on the show, ages ago, we were chatting about song intros that are so powerful they make your belly do a flip. And this was suggested multiple times, so I'm going to shut up and let it play in full. Bellex One and Rocky Took a Lover on Today FM.

Lewis Capaldi, the new one. It's called Stay Love on Today FM. And literally 40 minutes ago, we gave away tickets to see Lewis Capaldi and see Matt there at Marley Park towards the end of June. And it was Lillian in Leash who took the tickets in the end. Going to be a great gig. I live really close by. I don't have tickets, but I'm looking forward to hearing the ambience and the da-dum, da-dum. And as I always do when big Marley Park gigs are on and I'm trying to sleep, I'm like, oh, I think I can figure out what song that is from hearing it from half a mile away, you know. Right now, Sonny Federa, Jazzy, D.O.D. and Some Days on Today FM.

0: Jazzy with Sonny Federa and Some Days on Today FM, and our collaborations with incredibly famous DJs continues with the release of that new song with Calvin Harris. She's absolutely flying it. Earlier on the show, we were talking about impressive song intros, the one that give you that real ooh in the belly. Your belly does a little somersault. Well, how'd you feel about the intro to Learn to Fly from the Foo Fighters?
1: Foo Fighters.
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6: It's a nurse to call in the middle of the night when you need reassurance. 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It's doctors who know your history, not just your symptoms. 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

0: Thank you so much for spending some of your Sunday with me. I will catch you again next Sunday from 4 o'clock. In the meantime, David Hammond, he's in for Shelley Gray. The music you love continues from 7 o'clock and between now and then. Your chance to catch up with some of the crack you might have missed on the air at Today FM across the week. Have a lovely week ahead. Mind yourself, and I'll talk to you soon.
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2: You're listening to some of our favourite moments from this week on Today FM. Thursday at this time, we reveal a teaser to the nation. That's you, by the way. And we would love if you would take part and send us a guess on a voice note, preferably to 0874 100 102. Now, I got this wrong. Today's teaser is a very simple question. What is the most covered song in music history? Okay. So I thought I would have a fair bash at this, but got it wrong. I'll tell you what I said. I said, "You've lost that love and feeling." I don't know where that came from, by the Righteous Brothers. "You never close your..." You know that one, you know? I just thought, I've heard lots of people doing that. So what is the most covered song in music history? So other people have done this song. I also said "My Way." No, but I was told I was kind of in the ballpark area, right? If a voice note is good, and if you've got a good voice, feel free to give us a little blast of it there. So you can add to the covering of the song. So the most covered song in music history, any idea? "Hallelujah." Oh, good one. Sophia. Sophia, or "Creep," the Radiohead song. "Creep." "Hallelujah," "Creep." I can see "Hallelujah" getting in there already. It's a big one. "Creep," yeah. Sophia, thank you very much for your guess. Not the right answers, though, we're looking for. Is it... Yeah, I did mention "My Way" earlier on. That was a Frank Sinatra song. Somebody else, John, is saying "New York, New York." "Start spreading the..." Yeah, no, it's not "New York, New York" either. So what is it? What is it? Kieran in Cavan says "Wonderwall," the Oasis song. No, not that either, I am told. I'm just getting the information fed to me here. I don't know. No idea. Or "Fast Car." You can get a fast car. Tracy Chapman. Lots of people have done it. Not the right answer, though. It's not "Fast Car." Kieran in Cavan. Thank you very much. Dave there is on a voice note. How are you, Dave?
3: How are you, Eno? It's always on my mind by the, by, the Pet Shop Boys, Elvis threw a shape at it, and a few others. So it's Dave from Navan. Cheers.
2: Come on, Dave. Fair play to you. I can imagine Elvis throwing a shape at that song big time. And of course, Willie Nelson. Did he write it? Maybe he did. He did it. "Maybe I didn't love you." What a lovely song. Not the right answer, though. Dee got on to us. How are you, Dee? How's it going?
4: Hey, Eno. Dee here from Cluny. I reckon it has to be a Beatles song. And I'm going to take a punt at maybe "Hey Jude." Love the show.
2: La, la, la, la, la, la. No. Dee, thank you very much, though. And Beatles, I never thought of the Beatles, yeah, because it would be, I mean, so successful, aren't they? Okay, right, Mick, what about Mick?
5: Hi, Ian. This is Mick from Cork. Yon, Cork. Is it "Suspicious Minds"?
6: "We can't go on together with suspicious minds."
2: Oh, can I come to your party, Mick? That sounds great. And Kieran has got a rice. I presume other people have got it right as well. But Kieran, you're the man today. Here we go. Let's have a listen.
7: Hi, Ian. I had to pull in there. The Thursday teaser, so I've a fair idea. I think I'm right. Is it "Yesterday" by the Beatles? Fairly sure. I heard that before. That is the most covered song in the world. So that's my guess. "Yesterday" by the Beatles. Kieran O'Loughlin on the way into Limerick from Clare. So congrats again to the under-20 Clare hurlers. Great result last night. Thanks, Ian.
2: Okay, come on, Kieran, come on. "Yesterday." Oh, sorry, no, I thought you were going to win. Very good. Okay, so "Yesterday" by the Beatles. Yes.

0: those two, okay?
1: Yesterday.
0: Suddenly. Wouldn't have got this one. On Vogue, for God's sake.
2: Oh, no, no. There's a shadow hanging over me.
0: It's Maroon 5.

0: what a lovely mix. That is Billie Eilish. Well done. Very good. Listen, Kieran, thank you. And everybody else who got it right, Yesterday by the Beatles. More from the best of Today FM after this break.
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16: Dublin Airport, and the bar is heaving. It's 5.30 a.m.
17: It doesn't matter what time it is. Mm-hmm. The holiday starts here.
16: Right, but would you not think...
17: Exactly. Right of passage.
16: Fair enough. And will you be okay?
17: Ah, yeah, I'll be grand. The flight isn't for another 4 hours. Just getting started.
16: Derek from Swords explains early morning airport pints.
17: Okay, put it this way. Let's say for the argument's sake, right, I'm going to... I don't know. Tibet.
16: No, but you're not going to Tibet. You're travelling to...
17: I'm saying for the argument's sake, okay?
16: You're going to Heathrow.
17: No, I know I'm going to Heathrow. I'm going over to watch the Arsenal, right? Yeah. Well, let's say, for the argument's sake, Arsenal are playing over in Tibet.
16: Why would Arsenal be playing in Tibet? They're
17: for the argument's sake. Yeah. So I'm going to Tibet, right?
16: Mm-hmm.
17: And at the moment, it's 7.05 in the evening in Tibet. So technically, I'm having a point on Tibet time. And then we can start again over in Tibet.
16: Except when you get over to Tibet, it'll be the morning time and you'll be continued...
17: Exactly!
16: What?
17: But in Tibet, that means it'll be evening over here. So I would be well within my rights to be having an old snifter in Tibet if it's the evening.
0: Sorry, I'm not with you.
17: It's Irish time travel, pal. Do you not understand?
0: No. Ryanair's Michael O'Leary, however, is having none of it.
18: I think it's absolutely scandalous. Mm. You have the great unwashed, the Pink Stetson Brigade behind me over here, right, off their trolleys before breakfast time. But what really galls me is the ruthless profiteering of the airports, who are squeezing every last penny out of the poor, hapless customers. What are you laughing at?
0: Sorry.
18: O'Leary claims increased alcohol consumption is costing him money every day in terms of disruption on flights. There's even talk of implementing a so-called Ryanair breathalyzer, with O'Leary himself seen testing it at the boarding gate to Santa Ponza. Sorry, excuse me, buddy. What? Would you mind blowing into this bag, please? What? Right. It says here you've had two Hinos,
17: what?
18: Three Jaeger bombs, and two packets of Kyo's cheese and onion.
17: How did you...
18: You're off the flight.
17: How did you know how that... What would it say?
18: 450, please.
17: What?
18: Some punters, however, claim that the early morning pint at Dublin Airport is a sacred rite. Acclaimed Irish actor Brendan Gleeson.
19: Ah. Every single play I'm in, every single film I'm in, I'm drinking pints. I'll be damned to hell if they don't allow me a pint of plane. On my way out to Canada to shoot some lot of crap with Ryan Reynolds. Good luck.
18: Back at the boarding gate to Lanzarote, Michael O'Leary encounters an illustrious passenger.
17: Oh, good morning. Would you mind blowing into this bag, please, would you?
20: Excuse me. I have no intention of blowing into any bag. I am the former president of Ireland, and I...
17: Look, you were in the bar sculling the pints with what's-her-face.
21: It's Sabina.
17: Yeah.
20: I am a nervous flyer.
17: Right.
20: And so is the woman. And I am entitled to a stiffener to steady the nerves ahead of my flight, especially on board one of your flights, sir, where no doubt I will be sandwiched between Darren and Vinny on their way over to Deco's stag party in Puerto del Carmen.
18: Back at the airport bar, Boys Life's Keith Duffy has just finished his second pint.
22: Ah. Oh, how are you, buddy?
18: Can I ask you where you're flying to?
22: Flying? I'm not flying anywhere, buddy.
18: Oh, but...
22: Heading back to Rogan's Town.
18: Sorry, you have a ticket in your hand right there.
22: $12.99 to Doncaster.
18: Yeah.
22: Still the cheapest pint in Dublin, buddy. Good luck. See you later.
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26: Good morning, Dave.
3: How are you? You well?
26: I'm really well. I always love coming back to Ireland.
3: It's great to have you back because you are based in London.
26: I am.
3: How is life for the Irish person in London? I hear it's paved with gold and everyone goes over there and has a great time.
26: Everyone has the best time ever.
3: Is it true?
26: Yeah, I mean, it took me a while to settle in.
3: Sure.
26: If I'm being honest, because it's bloody expensive and everyone's in competition, but I'm very lucky. A lot of my friends moved over and... God, I just have the best job in the world. It's my job to just head out in the evening and try and make people laugh. It's a pretty nice life, Dave.
3: And get paid for that, of course, which is the vital thing because, you know, this is the difficult thing that artists often find is, oh, wait, nobody wants to pay me to do my cool art? That's
26: not
3: cool.
26: Yeah. It's all experience.
3: But London is like, it's a wonderful kind of hotbed of talent and creativity and excitement. But that also means it's very cutthroat and there's lots of people trying to do what you're doing.
26: Oh, God, yeah.
3: So, like, what are the biggest challenges there then?
26: I guess having, like, a point of differentiation and, like, what would make a... If there's, like, six acts on in a night, why should an audience remember you?
3: Gotcha.
26: You know, if they're leaving and talking to their friends and they say, oh, I liked the girl with or that talked about. And it's good to talk about general stuff, of course, because that's what's relatable for a crowd. But if you have a story that's, like, that really stood out and that, you know, will make me remember her name and search her up on Instagram later.
3: Okay,
26: I think
3: brilliant.
26: That's quite important.
3: And is Galvo a nickname or is that a real surname?
26: My real surname is Galvin, but my dad and brother have the nickname Galvo. And so I just kind of liked it. Kind of rolls off the tongue more.
3: I think it does because, again, same thing. I know a few lads in Galvin who are called Galvin in my kind of circle of friends and wider. And they're all Galvos.
26: Galvo.
3: So I was like, I wonder, but then I was like, maybe it's some kind of Greek.
26: I know. MCs always
3: surname.
26: Say that. They're like, how do you pronounce that before I go on stage? Like,
3: As it's spelled. Yeah, you can't really make a mistake with that one. Jalvo. And then coming home then.
26: Yeah.
3: Must be very exciting because, like as you said, you've got so many roots here, so many people here to see, so many

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1: Like reggae?
0: Sure.
1: Or a sea shanty?
0: If that's your thing.
1: Or pirate metal.
0: This boat trip is going to be interesting.
2: Don't you love it? Oh, it's so good!
0: It feels good to be Boatyou. It feels good to Geico.
3: And then your show is called The Shy Feminist.
4: It is.
3: Now, you're wringing this one dry.
4: I know.
3: Like, you promised us this was the last... Like, what's it actually called? The last...
4: I promise this is the last one. The new show is coming to The Fringe this year, so I don't have time to do another one. This is the last one. It's been on tour for 18 months.
3: That's incredible.
4: I know, I'm so lucky.
3: What a testament to the show as well.
4: And to Irish people, to be honest. Yeah, they're just so bloody supportive. You know, there was a couple in Galway that have come 5 times.
3: Ah, stop.
4: I know. And they're amazing. And they get... You know, to be honest, the show wasn't amazing when it started, so it's gotten much better over 18 months.
3: But then they've seen the progress, and they realise that every time they go now, it's going to get better and better and better.
4: And every time, you know, there's a different audience and we engage with different people. We, we as me.
3: We
4: and all my personalities.
3: We, Well, you're royal now over in London. So,
4: So it's always different. And I find it completely different every night. People say, you must be getting bored with it. And I really amn't.
3: No, because comics often say, whether it's comics or musicians or stage performers, like, you can't get bored with the show.
4: No.
3: Because then you're getting bored of what you love doing.
4: Exactly.
3: Like, yeah.
4: Exactly. You have to find something new every night to... And I always try and bring it like current stuff as well, you know?
3: Yeah.
4: Yeah.
3: And do you do a lot of crowd interaction stuff or is that...
4: At the beginning, I was terrified.
3: Right.
4: And I was like, get on and do a one-woman play and get off.
3: Sure, yeah, yeah.
4: And now, when I got signed in London with my agents, they were like, out you go to all the kind of clubs
3: okay,
4: and
3: just keep working that stuff.
4: Keep working and learn how to fall flat on your ass and learn how to engage the audience that don't necessarily care about you. And now I'm way more chill about it.
3: I love
4: having a good time. Like, I did Top Secret Comedy Club on Monday and that was fucking fun.
3: That's all right. We can beat that.
4: Sorry.
3: That was fun.
4: It was so much fun. Like, they want to be a part of the show. Like,
3: okay.
4: They really, really do, you know?
3: That's brilliant. And do you, like, I often, when I talk to comics, they talk about, and I've done live comedy shows, big tours or whatever, from based off of this radio show. And I know, like, as a non-comic, so, like, the guy who would have done the show with Dermot Whelan is a comedian.
4: Yeah.
3: But, like, I would just get out on stage, have the best time, and get off stage and go, oh, my God, that was great. And he'd straight away be going, did you see that guy? He was, like, 4 over from the left on the right-hand side. And he had his arms folded the whole time. And then at the back, there was a fella who just got up and he 3 or 4 times. And I'm like, what are you seeing? Like, comics, you guys seem to have this kind of sixth sense of, like, well, I suppose that's how you get good at what you do. But also, like, I'm like, the stress levels I couldn't go. I was like, dude, everyone had a good time. I don't even know what you're talking about.
4: You know, I guess, because you just have to get up and do it again the next night and you always want to be better. So you always want to find ways of dealing with certain audience members. And everyone falls into certain stereotypes as well. You know, like, if you come across one accountant, you'll come across loads and you'll have similar lines you can do, or one grumpy bald lad who doesn't want to be there with his wife, and you'll have... So it's important to analyze those things. And also, you want everyone to have a good time. So if there is someone not having a good time, you want to try and figure out why that is.
3: Yeah.
4: And
3: probe them and poke them and eventually make them have a good
4: time.
3: Either make them have a good time or get out of my show.
4: Yeah.
3: I get it. Okay, so dates we're looking at, you're all over May, isn't it?
4: Yes.
3: So from the 6th all the way through to the 25th of May, Dolan's Warehouse, Town Hall and Theatre in Galway, The Crown Live in Wexford, Gleneagle Club in Killarney, Cavanaugh's Live in Portlaoise, the Wildcrack Comedy Festival in Donegal, Limelight One in Belfast as well. And then you said the new show's going to Edinburgh.
4: Edinburgh Fringe. I'm going with a work in progress, which means I'll probably have, you know, my notebook on a stool there and it'll change every night and there'll be some parts that I'll never say out loud again.
3: That's fine. That's what it's for. And do you find that kind of stuff scary or exciting when
4: so
3: you are
4: exciting.
3: Is it?
4: Yeah, because you never know how it's going to work out. It's like getting on a roller coaster.
3: Like, I don't get on roller coasters.
4: Okay. It is. It's just fab. Like, it could crash and burn, but that's where the adrenaline comes from.
3: Right.
4: And you have to work harder when it's new stuff, you know, because you're not like confident that it'll turn out well.
3: Yeah.
4: And you figure out so much stuff while you're on stage.
3: Got it. Okay. God, you're brave people. You really are. The Ambassador Theatre. Hang on. Do we even mention that? Friday the 22nd. That is one of my favourite venues in the world.
4: It's amazing, isn't it?
3: Seriously.
4: Fabulous.
3: Yeah. Now, annoyingly, I did recently hear that the balcony in the Ambassador is not allowed to be opened again because I went to so many metal gigs up there and we slammed that balcony so hard.
4: So I think
3: we may have damaged the balcony, not allowing it. But I'm sure at some point it will be fixed and I love it.
4: I think it will. I think they're working on it. It's still, there's still like 600 seats on the main floor.
3: Brilliant, yeah.
4: It's a beautiful theatre.

0: I'm so glad they've opened it back up.
1: Yeah.
0: And the location and everything, it's amazing.
1: Talk to me about London. I'm intrigued about when people kind of go and whatever about the comedy stuff and the work you're doing. You're also just living there.
0: Yeah.
1: So it is a city of, I don't know how many million. Is it nearly 10 million people? 12. 12 million people in the greater London area. Like, that's obviously like twice as big as this country. Yeah. So how do you find just life in general there?
0: I was saying this to someone the other day because they were saying, you know, I don't think I quite enjoy London yet. And I was saying, well, you've only been here 2 years, which is nothing in the grand scheme of things.
1: Right.
0: Because it's loads of cities in one city. You know, you have to find your pocket, find your tribe, find your community, and just conquer your area first. There's much to discover. I think the thing about London is you could have friends an hour and a half away having drinks, and that's really tough, and you can feel really isolated. So find people close enough to you that you can just head over to and have a coffee with, go on a walk with. It can be so lonely.
1: Really? Because, I mean, those big anonymous cities, people say that. Like, I don't think Dublin has that reputation. I'm sure it can for some people.
0: You can pop down to the pub and you know, you're always close enough to someone. I think I struggled with loneliness for ages because a lot of my friends that I moved over with, I went to college with, and they all have corporate jobs.
1: Okay.
0: So they have their colleagues, and that's such a great way to make friends in a new city is people.
1: And their timetables are identical to each other, pretty much. They're 9 to 5 or whatever. And
0: and the minute they come in the door, I'm heading out the door.
1: Yeah.
0: But I'm lucky in so many other ways. Like, my job is a lot of fun. It is a lot of fun. I don't have to listen to anyone telling me to get on Excel or do spreadsheets, so I'm lucky, you know?
1: Counting other people's money, it's really not that much crack, I think. I don't know.
0: I do it in the box office after.
1: No. Yeah, true. And then, like, I'm always intrigued at things like supermarkets. Like, have you got a good local corner shop? Is there a good, what's your favourite supermarket in London?
0: Oh, I'm going to sound like such an
1: evil. One!
0: My local supermarket is Waitrose.
1: Okay, so to those of us who don't understand the nuance of English life, Waitrose is super posh, right?
0: But you can make good choices. Do you know what my thing is? I don't buy expensive clothes. I don't buy all that stuff. My thing is groceries.
1: Okay.
0: Oh, yeah. I'm massive into my cooking, massive into my food. So I don't mind buying nice food.
1: So you'll sacrifice...
0: I will justify that. I'll sacrifice not having the heating on during the winter to have some
1: have
0: nice fruit.
1: Some couscous, some fruit.
0: Some nice bulgur wheat.
1: And then, favourite like area of London to hang out in?
0: East, like Hackney, Shoreditch, de Beauvoir, all those areas along the canal. I think East is where all the creatives are. You see,
1: right, so there's all those cool people.
0: Famous people walking around.
1: Who's the most famous person you've seen?
0: I saw Daisy Edgar-Jones the other day.
1: Did you?
0: Yeah, at the coffee shop. Cool. Isn't it cool?
1: And you can do the whole Irish connection, even though she's not Irish, but she kind of is and played Irish, and there's loads to talk about there.
0: I know, I couldn't believe when I found out she wasn't Irish.
1: I know. Craziest best accent
0: amazing,
1: ever.
0: That accent.
1: Yeah, seriously
0: fabulous.
1: Good. Rachel Galvo, it's a pleasure to catch up with you. Thanks so much for coming
0: thanks
1: in.
0: Thanks for
1: best
0: having
1: luck
0: me.
1: With the Shite Feminist. She promises it's the last Irish tour of this.
0: Oh, definitely.
1: There will be a new tour, a new show coming your way after Edinburgh, and it gets its work in progress work. But definitely check out your Instagram, best place to get your ticket
0: details.
1: Yeah,
0: Instagram or TikTok, Rachel Galvo.
1: There you go. Just follow that. Find out where the gigs are on. Go and see Rachel Galvo. Thanks, Mina, for coming in.
0: Thanks, Dave.
1: Cheers.
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19: 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We'll give you all the details after the latest.
20: Good evening, Uncle Noir. A young Irishman is one of two people killed in a road crash in Thailand. He's understood to have been a film student in Dublin. The nationality of a woman who also died in the crash has not yet been established. The Department of Foreign Affairs says it's aware of the case and is providing consular assistance to the family. Left-wing candidates in Galway West seem to be falling behind in the polls as Fine Gael Seán Cainn and Independent Ireland's Noel Thomas lead the charge. Voters in the area are heading to the polls in just 5 days' time. Political correspondent Sean Defoe has been assessing the state of the race.
21: The Social Democrats looking to feature okay, but probably not enough to get ahead of Labour. So it's whether all of those, plus the Greens, People Before Profit, Sheila Garrity, an independent who was involved in the Connolly campaign, not polling particularly strongly. Can they all wrap up into a win? And it looks like probably not.
20: Gardaí are appealing for witnesses after four people were killed on Irish roads in the last 24 hours. A young woman was pronounced dead at the scene after being struck by a car on the N11 Bray Road in Loughlinstown, Dublin, shortly after midnight. Donegal has been rocked by two separate crashes. A man in his 20s died in hospital after his car crashed in Ardmore near Muff at around 9:45 last night, while yesterday afternoon's collision on the N15 near Donegal town claimed the lives of two men in their 20s and 30s. A playground in Dublin city centre has been severely damaged in a suspected arson attack. Emergency services were called to the blaze yesterday afternoon. Parents arriving this morning found the park closed off, with one mother saying her daughter was left devastated.
22: Actually, we come here today just to see this park here, so my daughter is now disappointed. I think they refurbished this park and we were happy about it. Regarding Gardaí, I believe they are doing a great job at the moment, and it's really the parents of the teenagers that need to control and know about their kids.
20: And that's your news for now.
23: Tommy Takaka Rain the Rohirta. By Shachtin Roher Ashul on Niug Dean Shachtul Lodeg Beltine, Toshe Eska, Spriul, Agus Rodegan on the Hoch. When Sulta saw Ramesha Imachti O Valti Rohirta Pobilagus Skulle, failed to Spriul the Roher, Card on the Sawatuchta Agus Tille. Cordig Bike Week Punk IE, Lahi Lista Umlan Imachti, Avega the Hyundai Fane. 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
24: Good evening, I'm Aidan Delaney. Starting with Gaelic games, and Armagh have finally captured the Ulster football title. They were beaten in the last three finals, but did the business today, besting Monaghan after extra time in Clonus. Tiernan Kelly and Oisín O'Neill scored the goals for the 2024 All-Ireland champions, who ran out 228 to 25-point winners after 90 minutes of play. Meanwhile, Westmeath captain Ronan Wallace says it's a special moment to be crowned Leinster football champions for the first time since 2004. Jack Duncan and Brian Cooney hit the net in extra time as Mark McHugh's side overcame Dublin by 228 to 26 points. Wallace is just the second man ever from the Lake County to lift the Delaney Cup. Elsewhere, Waterford and Tipperary have been knocked out of the Munster Hurling Championship ahead of the final round of fixtures. Peter Casey and Garrett Hegarty's goals helped the league champions Limerick overcome the Daisha by 229 to 220 at the Gaelic grounds. Limerick, Cork and Clare are set to progress from the round robin. In soccer, West Ham remain 2-0 down at Newcastle in a crucial game for their hopes of avoiding Premier League relegation. A win would take the Londoners out of the bottom three and above Tottenham. Brentford remain in the hunt for the European qualification places after scoring a late equaliser to draw 2-2 with Crystal Palace. In rugby, Ireland finished their Women's Six Nations campaign on a high today. Brittany Hogan and Aoife Wafer scored two tries each in a 54-5 rout of Scotland at the Aviva Stadium. Over 31,000 people were watching there. England won a fifth consecutive Grand Slam with a 43-28 victory over title rivals France. That's the eighth time in a row they've lifted the trophy. And finally in golf, Rory McIlroy will tee off his final round of the second major of the season, the PGA Championship, shortly. He's out on course from 3 under par and 3 strokes adrift of the leader, Alex Smalley. To access 3 free off the ball podcasts a month, sign into the Go Loud app now.
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20: Breezy this evening with moderate to fresh west to southwest winds developing, lows of 2 to 6 degrees.
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19: All right, let's win you some cash, shall we? David Hammond checking in. I hope your Sunday has gone well and your weekend. Well, next weekend is the one you want, though. Next weekend is the weekend you win the Cash Machine. 200 grand up for grabs. On Friday, Farmer Paul let us know he was getting to work planning a holiday. 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
19: 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Lads, the weather. This is not on at all. This is terrible. It's May. Someone tell the sky. Fix it. Let's get the vibes up. Some good tunes. Paul Russell on the way. We kick off with Anne-Marie. Today.

Lil Boothang. Today FM, playing the music you love. Hello, how are you? Good evening, good afternoon. What's the story? Good night. 7:10. Soundtracking your Sunday evening. My name is David Hammond. I hope you're good. I hope your weekend was fantastic. It was hard to have a great weekend in that weather. I was driving to work today. Well, it was earlier on. And honestly, I was like, I might need to pull over on the motorway. It was insane. The weather was ridiculous. I think on Friday we had like hailstones. I don't know what's going on. But it needs to be fixed. Now, I think, I have a feeling it might be because the weather overlord that is Carlo Weatherman, Carlo Weather, man who does the weather from Carlo, his name's Carlo Weather on TikTok, he said that there's big changes in temperatures coming for Europe, right? So we put up this TikTok. Much of Europe will go from well below average temperatures to well above in the coming few days. Now, that's what I'm talking about, Carlo Weather. In fairness, I think he did say that a couple of days ago and I believed him, and now look what we have. So that's not fantastic, but here's hoping this time it's true. That'll be fantastic. All right, let's do this. This girl went and saw the Barcelona-Real Madrid match where Barcelona won, hanging out with Lamine Yamal. Olivia Rodrigo is her name. New song called Drop Dead. 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

I really, really like that one. Olivia Rodrigo, Drop Dead. Today FM, playing the music you love. I like it for two reasons. One, it's not like most new songs at the moment, which are like, feel like 16 seconds long. That is a 3-minute, 44-seconder, and I really, really, I appreciate that, and I respect that, Olivia Rodrigo. Also, the start of it, I feel like I'm going to get hate for this, just because people are up on their high horses about this kind of stuff. But she kind of gives Imogen Heap there. Do you know what I mean? At the start of that song. Listen to it again, and I think you'll understand what I mean. Like hide and seek Imogen Heap. Really, really good. Sam Fender and Olivia Dean teamed up for this one. Still obsessed with it. Rein Me In. Today.

0: 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If you still manage to, if you manage to get Olivia Dean tickets for Marley Park, I'm so jealous. I think that is going to be the gig of the summer. I think she is absolutely fantastic. And yeah, if you have tickets, I'm very, very, very jealous. Clean Bandit is on the way. Rather Be with Jess Glynn. Love that tune. And we're back with The Blade. Kingfisher is next.
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That is so good. Miles Smith, new music, Hold Me in the Dark, Today FM. Playing the music you love. You're hanging out with David Hammond. What's going on? Just gone 7:30. Honestly, does that guy miss? He's so, so good. Everything he's been releasing lately is fantastic. And that one, that's going to go far. That's not even a grower. That's a straight up banger. From the start. Hold Me in the Dark, Miles Smith, new music, Today FM. I remember seeing this band live in a car park in County Waterford for a festival that they ran at the time called, I want to say, Day Tripper. And I remember, like, I had moved to Waterford for work and there was this Day Tripper thing happening and I was just like, oh, what's everyone going to? And they were like, oh, it's this festival in a car park. And I was like, really? Yeah. Clean Bandit's going to be there. Sign me up. Best gig ever. No muck. And it was Blue Skies. It was a really, really good gig. They are fantastic. If you ever get a chance to see them live, I would take it. Clean Bandit is their name. They've teamed up with Jess Glynn on this one. Rather Be, Today FM. We're a

0: Ava Max and Sweet But Psycho today FM playing the music you love. Big fan of her. She, well, to be fair, hasn't released music in a while, but or maybe she has, but there haven't been radio hits. But I feel like she kind of creates exactly what pop music should sound like. I think she's excellent. What's going on anyway? 20-8. Are you watching the final round of the PGA Championship? I'm watching it and doing something. Like, I'm only recently got really into golf, and I'm watching it now, and I can feel like I'm becoming my father, especially because he would always watch the PGA. I always watch golf on telly when we were kids, and I'd be like, how do you watch this? It's so boring. But now I'm obsessed with it. And I catch myself saying things that he used to say, mainly the one being, now why don't I look like that when I hit the ball? And it's humbling to know that no matter what age, or no matter who you are, you'll end up like your father. Somber is on the way. New music to the Today FM playlist. It's called Potential, and I'm going to play a Bella Kay. If you haven't heard it, oh, it's class. I love it, I love it, I love it. It's next.
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obsessed with that one. 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Morgan Wallen, Post Malone on the team of I Ain't Coming Back. 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On May 15th, that's going to someone. Or sorry, May 22nd, that's going to someone. 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May 22nd, 3 o'clock, €200,000. We'll tell you how to win it. Right now, it's somber. It's potential. 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

0: music you love. No doubt, it's my life. Hey, don't forget, Paula McSweeney on the way from 10 o'clock with Today FM Rocks. You're going to absolutely love it, but we have a couple more hours to spend together before that, so stick around, more of the music you love. Britney on the way, some brand new music from Femi and Alex Warren. It's all ahead.
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10: Good evening, Onkley Notawar. Laws banning the possession or distribution of violent pornography will be brought to Cabinet in the next 8 weeks. Justice Minister Jim O'Callaghan has confirmed he's working on the legislation. Depictions of sexual and physical violence in pornography has shown clear links to violence against women, according to the Sexual Exploitation Research and Policy Institute. SERP Director Ruth Breslin says they're preparing to work with the Department of Justice on the ban.
11: In the drafting of this legislation, I think the wording is going to have to be very careful and very clear. So the types of acts that we're talking about are things like strangulation, things like the depiction of rape and non-consent in pornography, things like gagging, things like very, very forceful, rough, violent sex.
10: A young Irishman is one of two people killed in a road crash in Thailand. He's understood to have been a film student in Dublin. The nationality of a woman who also died in the crash has not yet been established. The Department of Foreign Affairs is aware of the case and is providing consular assistance to the family. Gardaí are appealing for witnesses after four people were killed on the roads in the last 24 hours. A young woman was pronounced dead at the scene after being struck by a car on the N11 Bray Road in Loughlinstown in Dublin shortly after midnight. Donegal has been rocked by two separate crashes. A man in his 20s died in hospital after his car crashed in Ardmoor near Muff at around 9:45 last night. While yesterday afternoon's collision on the N15 near Donegal town claimed the lives of two men in their 20s and 30s. A playground in Dublin city centre has been severely damaged in a third attack in less than a year. A fire at Diamond Park last Halloween caused almost €500,000 in damage. Parents arriving this morning found the park closed off, with one mum saying her daughter was left devastated.
12: Actually, we come here today just to see this park here, so my daughter is now disappointed. I think they refurbished this park and we were happy about it. Regarding RD, I believe they are doing a great job at the moment, and it's really the parents of the teenagers that need to control and know about their kids.
10: And that's your news for now.
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8: A very good evening. I'm Will O'Callaghan. Westmeath are celebrating their second ever Leinster Senior Football Championship success. Mark McHugh's side won by 228 to 26 points after extra time in the final at Croke Park this afternoon. Delaney County had 13 different scorers as they secured the Delaney Cup for the first time since 2004. Armagh have ended their 18-year wait to be crowned Ulster Football Champions. After losing the last three finals, Ciar Mhaighney's team have their hands on the Anglo-Celt Cup following an extra time win over Monaghan at Clonus. Oisin O'Neill and Tiernan Kelly scored the goals in a 228 to 25 points victory. Limerick have secured a place in the knockout stages of the All-Ireland Hurling Championship. Goals from Garrett Hegarty and Peter Casey proved crucial as they beat Waterford by 229 to 220. The defeat ends Waterford's chances of progressing from the round robin and also ends All-Ireland champions Tipperary's reign. Dublin have successfully defended their Leinster Senior Ladies football title. Goals late in the game from Niamh Crowley and Caoimhe O'Connor sealed a 212-26 win over Kildare at Croke Park. Rory McIlroy has picked up an early birdie to move to 4-under par after the first two holes of his final round at Golf's PGA Championship. Alex Smalley remains the man to catch on the final day of the second major of the season. He's on 6-under par. Porter Carrington is 1-over through 12, with Shane Lowry finishing today on 2-over par. West Ham have lost 3-1 at Newcastle in a big blow to their hopes of staying in the Premier League. It means a Tottenham win at Chelsea on Tuesday would send them down. Brentford remain in a chance of qualifying for Europe after scoring a late goal to draw 2-2 against Crystal Palace. Sunderland's 3-1 victory at Everton also keeps them in the hunt for continental football for next year, but Brighton's bid took a big blow as they conceded late on in injury time in a 1-0 defeat against Leeds. Manchester United were 3-2 winners against Nottingham Forest earlier, while Wolves and Fulham finished 1-1. And Ireland captain Aaron King says it's hard to put into words how much it meant to overcome Scotland and the Six Nations at the Aviva Stadium. A record crowd of more than 30,000 watched on as Scott Beamon's team ran in 8 tries, winning by 54 points to 5. The world champions England sealed a 5th successive Grand Slam with a 43-28 victory against their title rivals France this evening. To hear live commentary of the League of Ireland every Friday, download the Go Loud app now.
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10: Breezy this evening with moderate to fresh west to southwest winds developing. Lows of 2 to 6 degrees.
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0: 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The cash machine is then randomly going to pick one number out. Hopefully it's your number. If it is, you'll get a phone call. It may be from Barry Dunham, maybe from Ray Foley, maybe from someone else, but they will start the call by saying, "Hello, it's blank, can you take a cash machine call?" So you'll know it's a cash machine. Answer within 5 rings, tell us the prize amount, you win it, €200,000, simple as that. todayfm.com/cashmachine or win to 57557.
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0: I only say that because I think Barry Dunn might be on holidays. Just having a look at his Instagram there, and looks like he's having cocktails by the beach. But you never know, could be in Dunleary. Britney Spears on the way. We'll kick off with Alex Warren, Ordinary, Today FM.
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13: They say the holy water's watered down, and this town's lost its faith. Our colors will fade eventually, so if our time is running out, day after day, we'll make the mundane a masterpiece. Oh my, my, oh my, my love, I take one look at you, you're taking me.

Britney Spears, Baby One More Time. Today FM, if you haven't heard of her, yeah, I think you will. It's bound to get big. That's a joke there. I did once say on the radio that I played a song called Despacito, and I said, oh, never heard that before, like two, three years after it was released. And I said, oh, I've never heard that before. And someone texted in and was like, how have you never heard that before? Ridiculous. Just a joke. Just a nice little joke for your Sunday evening. Quarter past eight, soundtrack in your weekend. I hope it's going well. My name is David Hammond, filling in for Shelley Gray. And absolutely buzzing to do so because I get to play some banging tunes. Elton John, Dua Lipa, the team up with Cold Heart coming up in about 6 minutes' time. But first, new music for you from a guy called Femi. Femi is spelled F3MIII, which I understand why they do it, but Femi is such a beautiful name. Although I would think it'd be quite funny to have a child and just stick in a number in their name. F3MIII. Femi has a brand new tune. And he was talking on Instagram about how it's basically like changed his life. And I'm really happy for his success. The song is fantastic. New Irish music. Femi. It's called Noble. This is Today.

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Brand new Irish music, it's called Noble. Spelled F3MIII. And his Instagram profile picture is Michael D. Higgins, because why the hell not? He is a first-timer on the Billboard Hot 100 as well, debuting at number 97. And honestly, I wish him all the success in the world, because that is a banging tune. This is Today FM.

0: Elton John, Dua Lipa, Cold Heart. Today FM playing the music you love. New Irish music again for you from Dave Lofts. He was our Avonmore Irish track of the week a couple of weeks ago. He has a new tune out called Holy. Going to play it for you after. More Irish music from Florence Road. They are a band from Brain. They're absolutely fantastic. Their song Hanging Out to Dry is my favourite one that they've released so far. And it's next on Today FM.
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0: Sande. Next to me, Today FM, playing the music you love. I was saying that this guy a couple of weeks ago was our Avonmore Irish Track of the Week. His name is Dave Lofts and he has brand new music to Today FM. I think this guy is honestly really, really talented. The song is called Holy. I hope you enjoy it. 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

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Add to the playlist, and I love it. So, so good. More from him, please, and thank you. You're hanging out with David Hammond. Coming up to 20 to 9. Hope your Sunday's going well. Rihanna, Jay-Z on the way. Umbrella, something you definitely needed today. First, please, please, please, Sabrina Carpenter. This is Today.

0: Rihanna, Jay-Z and Umbrella today. FM playing the music you love and songs that are accurate for the day, because my God, it was raining. I was driving down the motorway towards work and I was like, this is insane. I know you had to pull over. I was like, I might pull over and just wait for it to go. Lucky I didn't, because it did not go at all. Coldplay is on the way and brand new music from Stella Lefty. Her song is called Boston and I'm going to play it next.
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just unbelievable, that time in Croke Park. All the colour, all the lights. Fantastic. So, so good. Speaking of gigs, this girl is going to be playing the Academy in Dublin on the 9th of July. She is from Los Angeles, which is confusing because this song is called Boston. It's brand new music from a girl called Stella Lefty. It's on Today FM.

0: I really like that. Stella Lefty. It's called Boston. It's on Today FM. We're playing the music you love and continuing to do so after 9. Paulie McSweeney in from 10. Before that, though, we've an hour left to spend together. Let's do it with some Lewis Capaldi, Wish You the Best, and Teddy Swims, a song I'm absolutely obsessed with at the moment, called Mr. Know-It-All, is the next tune you will hear on Today FM.
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12: Good evening, I'm Cino Dwyer. Donald Trump has issued a new threat to Iran. The US president's posted on his social media platform saying the clock is ticking and they better get moving or there won't be anything left of them. He then wrote in capitals, time is of the essence. It's reported Mr. Trump will meet his top national security advisors on Tuesday to discuss the next steps in the war. An Ebola outbreak in the Democratic Republic of Congo and Uganda has been declared an international public health emergency by the WHO. It says the outbreak does not meet the criteria of a pandemic, but there is concern about the risk of further spread to nearby countries. Those who suffered during the Great Famine have been remembered during the annual state commemoration today. The ceremony took place at the Irish Workhouse Centre in Portumna, the first time it's been held in County Galway. Culture Minister Patrick O'Donovan told the crowd lessons must be learned from the past.
13: According to the United Nations, in 2025, famines were confirmed in parts of Gaza and Sudan, the first time in 10 years that two simultaneous famines have been recorded in a single year. And looking ahead, the outlook remains bleak for the world, conflict being the primary driver of global hunger, and it'll be the children, like the children of Galway, that are among the most affected.
12: Laws banning the possession or distribution of violent pornography will be brought to Cabinet in the next 8 weeks. Justice Minister Jim O'Callaghan has confirmed he's working on the legislation. Depictions of sexual and physical violence in pornography has shown clear links to violence against women, according to the Sexual Exploitation Research and Policy Institute. SERP Director Ruth Breslin says they're prepared to work with the Department of Justice on the ban.
14: In the drafting of this legislation, I think the wording is going to have to be very careful and very clear. So the types of acts that we're talking about are things like strangulation, things like the depiction of rape and non-consent in pornography, things like gagging, things like very, very forceful, rough, violent sex.
12: An investigation is underway into a racist, unprovoked attack on a taxi driver in Belfast. The PSNI says the victim was approached by two men and a woman in the Talbot Street area at around 11 o'clock last night. And that's your news for now.
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3: A very good evening. I'm Will O'Callaghan. Westmeath are celebrating their second ever Leinster Senior Football Championship success. Mark McHugh's side won by 228 to 26 points after extra time in the final at Croke Park this afternoon. The Lake County had 13 different scores as they secured the Delaney Cup for the first time since 2004. Armagh have ended their 18-year wait to be crowned Ulster Football Champions after losing the last three finals. Kiernaghini's team have their hands on the Anglo-Celt following an extra time win against Monaghan at Clonus. Oisin O'Neill and Tiernan Kelly scored the goals in a 228 to 25 points victory. Limerick have sealed a place in the knockout stages of the All-Ireland Hurling Championship. Goals from Garrod Hegarty and Peter Casey proved crucial as they beat Waterford by 229 to 220. The defeat ends Waterford's chances of progressing from the round robin and also ends the reign of the All-Ireland champions Tipperary. Dublin have successfully defended their Leinster Senior Ladies football title. The goals came from Niamh Crowley and Caoimhe O'Connor late on as they beat Kildare by 212 to 26. Rory McIlroy is now 4 under par after 7 holes of his final round at Golf's PGA Championship. Alex Smalley remains the man to catch. He is currently 6 under par after 4 holes on the final day of the second major of the season. Patrick Harrington is level par playing the last while Shane Lowry's in the clubhouse at 2 over par. West Ham have lost 3-1 at Newcastle in what's a big blow to their hopes of avoiding Premier League relegation. It means that if Tottenham win against Chelsea on Tuesday, it would send the Hammers down. Brentford remain within a chance of qualifying for Europe after Keith Andrews' side got a late goal to secure a 2-2 draw against Crystal Palace. Sunderland's 3-1 victory against Everton has also kept them in the hunt for Europe for next year, but Brighton's bid took a big blow as they suffered a late goal in losing to Leeds by 1-0. Manchester United were 3-2 winners against Nottingham Forest, while Wolves beat Fulham by 1-0. And Ireland captain Aaron King says it's hard to put into words how much it meant to beat Scotland in the Women's Six Nations at the Aviva today. A record crowd of more than 30,000 watched on as Scott Beaman's team secured a third place finish, running in 8 tries and winning by 54 points to 5. To hear live commentary of the League of Ireland every Friday, download the Go Loud app now.
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12: Tonight will become dry for most with clear spells and isolated showers. Staying cloudier in the southwest with outbreaks of rain and drizzle. Lows of 1 to 5 degrees.
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0: How would you spend €200,000? 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Of course you would. 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And you could do all of them if you won this amount of money. 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If you want some light reading, head over there. Have a look at the T's and C's, right? Get that entry in by 3 o'clock on Friday. The cash machine is then randomly going to pick a number out. Hopefully it's yours. If it is, you'll get a phone call. I don't know if it'll be from Barry Dunn. It says on the sheet here that it will be Barry Dunn, but I don't know if it will because I'm pretty sure Barry Dunn's on holidays right now. So maybe it will be him, maybe it won't be. If it's not Barry Dunn, it's usually Ray Foley or Emma Nolan or... I think that's it. I think it was Kieran Cuddy who once, but I think he's gone to RT. Anyway, it's not. So it'd be someone anyway. And they'll just say, hey, can you take a cash machine call? And you say yes. And then you'll say €200,000. And then you'll win it. It's as simple as that. That's all the money that can be in your bank account on Friday, the 22nd of May at 3 o'clock. 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
0: I'm just imagining how far down the pecking order I am to do the cash machine call. No chance. All right, Teddy Swims, as promised, to kick us off. Mr. Know-It-All, I'm obsessed with this tune. It's on Today.

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You're hanging out with David Hammond for your Sunday, soundtracking the rest of your weekend. Lewis Capaldi from 2023, wish you the best on the way. After new music from Amble, it's Moral Victory.

Amble and Moral Victory, Today FM, playing the music you love. I have to apologise to Amble because when I first heard that song and it was released, I was like, yeah, it's cool, it's fine. And now I can't stop listening to it. It's brilliant. This is Today FM, playing the music you love, with Wish You the Best. It's Lewis Capaldi.

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0: 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It's good to see him back and at it, isn't it? He is fantastic. Fantastic artist, fantastic singer, and honestly, could be a comedian as well. Hey, Ella Langley, Choosing Texas. Are you as obsessed as I am? Because I just think it's excellent. I'm going to play it for you after Hot To Go, HOTTOGO, Chapel Roan, on the way.
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Lang Lee, choosing Texas Today FM. I swear that song kind of made me like country music. I think it's fantastic. She's brilliant. She's going to go far. My name is David Hammond. I hope your Sunday's going well. We're soundtracking it to the best of our ability. I think, personally, we're killing it. Sienna Spyro's on the way. And right now, it's Love It When You Call. The Feeling. Today

0: I've said it once, I'll say it a million times. It's like a John Lewis ad at Christmas. But I love it. That's not a diss. I genuinely just think it just has that vibe. Sienna Spyro is her name. The song is called Die on This Hill. It's on Today FM, playing the music you love and loads of it. Ariana Grande, I don't know why, but I was driving to work today and I just had the vibe of, let's stick on some Ariana. I was listening to Into You. I was listening to Bloodline. I was listening to Break Up With Your Boyfriend because I'm bored, or whatever that one is called. But I didn't get around to playing one song that I absolutely love from her. So I'm going to stick that on after Taylor Swift next.
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How stereotypical is it of a radio presenter to say one of my favourite songs of all time? I know that sounds like it's fake, but I genuinely mean it. I put that on at every party. Paddy Casey, Saints and Sinners, Today FM, playing the music you love. Brand new music for you right now. I'm excited about it. Well, it's new to the Today FM playlist, and if you haven't heard it, I think you're going to hear a lot more of it. So I hope you enjoy. Casey Musgraves is her name. The song's called Dry Spell. It's on Today FM. It's been

Casey Musgraves and Dry Spell today FM, playing the music you love. Love the country vibes, I love her accent, and I just think that song is brilliant. So, so good. Speaking of so good, earlier on I was telling you that I was driving to work and I was just in an Ariana Grande mood. I played Bloodline and I played Break Up With Your Boyfriend Because I'm Bored, and I played Into You, but there was one song I didn't get to, and it's this one where she goes through all the exes. It's called Thank You, Next. Ariana Grande on Today.

0: New Ariana Grande album coming soon, apparently. It's going to be called Petal, set for release on July 31st. So, so good. Thank you, Next. Throwing it back on Today FM, playing the music you love. And so is Paula McSweeney. She's on the way next on Today FM.
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11: Good evening, I'm Clino Dwyer. A man's been seriously assaulted in Blanchardstown in Dublin. He was found unconscious on Mill Road shortly after 4:20 this afternoon. The man in his 30s is being treated for his injuries in Connolly Hospital, Blanchardstown, where he remains in a critical condition tonight. Gardaí are appealing to anyone who may have witnessed this attack to come forward. Ambulance workers' unions will engage in talks with the HSE tomorrow to try and find a resolution to recent pay disputes. Unite Trade Union says it'll escalate strikes if no meaningful progress is made regarding increased pay scales. Emergency medics are continuing their work to rule with a 72-hour work stoppage scheduled for the 26th of May. Regional Officer for Unite, Owen Drummy, says workers are no longer willing to carry a broken system on goodwill alone.
12: We had a planned 48-hour strike action to commence this Tuesday. Through a request from the Labour Court, we agreed to stand it down, subject to further engagement tomorrow's court. But we also are mindful that we have a 72-hour strike action in place to proceed effective from Tuesday week, if necessary, if we can't find a resolution to this dispute.
11: An Ebola outbreak in Africa has been linked to 330 deaths in the Democratic Republic of Congo. Two infections have also been reported over the border in Uganda. Francis Anguzu lives in the capital, Kampala.
13: When I heard them saying they had got one suspect of Ebola, well, it frightened me. It's not a simple disease. It's a deadly disease, well. Me, as a Ugandan, I'm really frightened. I'm worried. I'm scared.
11: Concerns are being raised that founded allegations are not being passed on to Gardaí. These are allegations where the Child and Family Agency has established, on the balance of probabilities, child abuse has occurred. They are not criminal in nature, and as such, they don't automatically form part of a person's criminal record. ANTHU leader Pádraig Tobin says this has serious consequences when it comes to vetting.
14: It means that when vetting is being undertaken in other locations for potential staff, that because this hasn't come before the Gardaí, it's not recorded in the vetting system, and as a result, these individuals can therefore be working within the system.
11: And that's your news for now.
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15: A very good night. I'm Will O'Callaghan. Westmeath are celebrating their second ever Leinster Senior Football Championship success. Mark McHugh's side won by 228 to 26 points against Dublin after extra time in the final at Croke Park this afternoon. The Lake County had 13 different scores as they secured the Delaney Cup for the first time since 2004. Armagh have ended an 18-year wait to be crowned the Ulster Football Champions after losing the last three finals. Kilmaginny's team have their hands on the Anglo-Celt Cup following an extra time win over Monaghan at Clonus. Oisin O'Neill and Tiernan Kelly scored the goals as they won by 228 to 25 points in the end. Limerick have sealed a place in the knockout stages of the All-Ireland Hurling Championship. Goals from Garrod Hegarty and Peter Casey proved crucial as they beat Waterford by 229 to 220. The defeat ends Waterford's chances of progressing from the round robin and also ends the reign of the All-Ireland champions Tipperary. Dublin have successfully defended their Leinster Senior Football crown in the ladies' football, winning by 212 to 26 against Kildare at Croke Park. Rory McIlroy is currently bidding to win back-to-back major golf titles. The Masters champion is 4 under par after 9 holes of his final round at the PGA Championship, and he's 2 strokes behind the leader, Matthias Schmidt. Former winner, Porter Carrington, has closed on 1 over par after a round of 69, while Shane Lowry has finished up on 2 over par. West Ham have lost 3-1 at Newcastle in a big blow to their hopes of avoiding Premier League relegation. That means that Tottenham can win at Chelsea on Tuesday, which would send the Hammers down. And Ireland captain Aaron King says it's hard to put into words how much it meant to overcome Scotland in the Six Nations at the Aviva Stadium. A record crowd of more than 30,000 people watched on as Scott Beaman's team ran in 8 tries, winning by 54 points to 5. It secures a 3rd place finish for Ireland in the championship. The world champions England sealed a 5th successive Grand Slam success with a 43 points to 28 victory over their title rivals France this evening. To hear live commentary of the League of Ireland every Friday, download the Go Loud app now.
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11: Tonight will become dry for most with clear spells and isolated showers. Staying cloudier in the southwest with outbreaks of rain and drizzle. Lows of 1 to 5 degrees.
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16: Welcome, welcome on this Sunday, your favourite day of the week. Kicking off with Nirvana, Come As You Are.

Manic Street Preachers, Motorcycle Emptiness on Today FM rocks. All 6 minutes of that one on this Sunday night. You're welcome along. It's Paula McSweeney here with you on this Sunday night. And I've got loads of great rock music ahead. Continuing right now with a song written by Roger Waters, a protest song written by Roger Waters against corporal punishment in schools. Hard to believe that that existed, but it did back in 1979 when this was written. Here's another brick in the wall, Pink Floyd on Today FM rocks.

0: Paula McSweeney here. That was from her second solo album, The Wild Heart, from 1983. And that was the lead single from that album. And I believe the first time I have ever played that on Today FM Rocks. Thin Lizzy, the boys are back in town. Up next.
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Sell Sanctuary on Today FM Rocks, written by Asbury and Duffy, focusing on the theme of refuge. Probably, but not definitely, referring to the power of finding solitude in a woman's arms. So there you go. Right now, here's some Ash. Oh yeah, on Today FM Rocks.

0: Want It All on Today FM Rocks with me, Paula McSweeney. That featured on their 1989 album, The Miracle. And with its message about fighting for one's own goals, it actually became an anti-apartheid protest song in South Africa of that time. There you go. Guns N' Roses, Sweet Child of Mine, the full version. I'm not going to scrimp on this, okay? Nearly 6 minutes long, Sweet Child of Mine. 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
2: 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There's nothing worse. 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

Meatloaf, you took the words right out of my mouth on Today FM Rocks. It's been over 4 years since he departed this earth. A quick 4.5 years at the age of 74. It's Paula McSweeney here. Still to come this hour, I have got nothing. All right, it's time to actually just do one last song. Time flies and you're having fun. So the last song of this hour is going to go to Disarm, Smashing Pumpkins. 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
4: Good evening, I'm Cliona Dwyer. A man's been seriously assaulted in Blanchardstown in Dublin. He was found unconscious on Mill Road shortly after 20 past four this afternoon. The man in his 30s is being treated for his injuries in Connolly Hospital, Blanchardstown, where he remains in a critical condition tonight. Gardaí are appealing to anyone who may have witnessed this attack to come forward. Ambulance workers' unions will engage in talks with the HSE tomorrow to try and find a resolution to recent pay disputes. Unite Trade Union says it'll escalate strikes if no meaningful progress is made regarding increased pay scales. Emergency medics are continuing their work to rule with a 72-hour work stoppage scheduled for the 26th of May. Regional Officer for Unite, Owen Drummy, says workers are no longer willing to carry a broken system on goodwill alone.
5: We had a planned 48-hour strike action to commence this Tuesday. Through a request from the Labour Court, we agreed to stand it down, subject to further engagement tomorrow's court. But we also are mindful that we have a 72-hour strike action in place to proceed effective from Tuesday week, if necessary, if we can't find a resolution to this dispute.
4: An Ebola outbreak in Africa has been linked to 330 deaths in the Democratic Republic of Congo. Two infections have also been reported over the border in Uganda. Francis Anguzu lives in the capital, Kampala.
6: When I heard them saying they had got one suspect of Ebola, well, it frightened me. It's not a simple disease. It's a deadly disease, well. Me, as a Ugandan, I'm really frightened. I'm worried. I'm scared.
4: Concerns are being raised that founded allegations are not being passed on to Gardaí. These are allegations where the Child and Family Agency has established on the balance of probabilities child abuse has occurred. They are not criminal in nature and as such they don't automatically form part of a person's criminal record. ANTHU leader Pádraig Tobin says this has serious consequences when it comes to vetting.
7: It means that when vetting is being undertaken in other locations for potential staff, that because this hasn't come before the Gardaí, it's not recorded in the vetting system, and as a result these individuals can therefore be working within the system.
4: And that's your news for now.
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9: A very good night. I'm Will O'Callaghan. Westmeath are celebrating their second ever Leinster Senior Football Championship success. Mark McHugh's side won by 228 to 26 points against Dublin after extra time in the final at Croke Park this afternoon. The Lake County had 13 different scorers as they secured the Delaney Cup for the first time since 2004. Armagh have ended their 18-year wait to be crowned Ulster Football Champions after losing the last three finals. Kieran McGeaney's team have their hands on the Anglo-Celt Cup following an extra time win against Monaghan at Clonus. Limerick have sealed the place in the knockout stages of the All-Ireland Hurling Championship. Goals from Garrod Hegarty and Peter Casey proved crucial as they beat Waterford by 229 to 220. The defeat ends Waterford's chances of progressing from their round robin and also ends the reign of the All-Ireland champions Tipperary. Dublin successfully defended their Leinster Senior Ladies football title, overcoming Kildare by 212 to 26. Aaron Ray has opened up a two-shot lead on the final day of Golf's PGA Championship, the second major of the season. He's 7 under par after 14 holes, with Justin Thomas, the clubhouse leader, at 5 under par. The Masters champion, Rory McIlroy, is 4 under par, playing the 15th. Former winner Padraig Harrington closed on 1 under par, while Shane Lowry finished on 2 over. West Ham have lost 3-1 to Newcastle in a big blow to their hopes of avoiding Premier League relegation. It means that a Tottenham win at Chelsea on Tuesday would send the Hammers down. And Ireland captain Aaron King says it's hard to put into words how much it meant to overcome Scotland in Rugby Six Nations at the Aviva Stadium today. A record crowd of more than 30,000 watched on as Scott Beaman's team ran in 8 tries in winning by 54 points to 5. It also secures a 3rd place finish in the championship for Ireland, as the first time since 2020 that they've won 3 games in this competition. The world champions England, well, they sealed a 5th successive Grand Slam, a 43 points to 28 victory tonight against their title rivals, France. To hear live commentary of the League of Ireland every Friday, download the Goalout app now.
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4: Tonight will become dry for most, with clear spells and isolated showers. Staying cloudier in the southwest, with outbreaks of rain and drizzle. Lows of 1 to 5 degrees.
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0: Welcome back to Hour 2. 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

Avatar, hit me with your best shot. Some brilliant 80s rock music right there on this Sunday night. That was a second single from her second album, Crimes of Passion, from 1980. And we're playing it here on this Sunday night on Today FM. Right now, Primal Scream, Country Girl on Today FM Rocks.

0: AC/DC Rock and Roll Train on Today FM Rocks. It's Paula McSweeney here, and you know what my motto always is. It's not really a rock show unless you're playing some AC/DC. So there you go. We're now officially off the ground on this rock show on this Sunday night. Bruce Springsteen, Born in the USA, up next.
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on Today FM Rocks. It's Paula McSweeney here. Oh, that's all the way from 1986. And my goodness, didn't they have magnificent hair, those Swedish rock dudes, Europe. Oh, gorgeous. Google it in case you've forgotten. It's fabulous. Right now, Patti Smith Group with Because the Night on Today FM Rocks.

0: Led Zeppelin, Over the Hills and Far Away from the 1973 album Houses of the Holy on Today FM Rocks. It's Paula McSweeney here, and still to come this hour, I'm going to be playing some Ozzy Osbourne, and I've got some, let's play some David Bowie. It's been a while. Let's play the Gene Genie next on Today FM Rocks.
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0: Ready to Four, Kiss Me Deadly on Today FM Rocks with me, Paula McSweeney. And I did promise some Ozzy Osbourne. I'm going to close the show with one of my favourite Ozzy Osbourne songs. It's just gorgeous. And we're nearly upon a year since his passing. So here's Mama, I'm Coming Home on Today FM Rocks.
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0: 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Wrapping up this Sunday night. Thanks a million for listening. Have a great week ahead. Love you lads. 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
6: Good evening, I'm Cliona Dwyer. A man's been seriously assaulted in Blanchardstown in Dublin. He was found unconscious on Mill Road shortly after 20 past four this afternoon. The man in his 30s is being treated for his injuries in Connolly Hospital, Blanchardstown, where he remains in a critical condition tonight. Gardaí are appealing to anyone who may have witnessed this attack to come forward. Ambulance workers' unions will engage in talks with the HSE tomorrow to try and find a resolution to recent pay disputes. Unite Trade Union says it'll escalate strikes if no meaningful progress is made regarding increased pay scales. Emergency medics are continuing their work to rule with a 72-hour work stoppage scheduled for the 26th of May. Regional Officer for Unite, Owen Drummy, says workers are no longer willing to carry a broken system on goodwill alone.
7: We had a planned 48-hour strike action to commence this Tuesday. Through a request from the Labour Court, we agreed to stand it down, subject to further engagement tomorrow's court. But we also are mindful that we have a 72-hour strike action in place to proceed effective from Tuesday week, if necessary, if we can't find a resolution to this dispute.
6: An Ebola outbreak in Africa has been linked to 330 deaths in the Democratic Republic of Congo. Two infections have also been reported over the border in Uganda. Francis Anguzu lives in the capital, Kampala.
8: When I heard them saying they had got one suspect of Ebola, well, it frightened me. It's not a simple disease. It's a deadly disease, well. Me, as a Ugandan, I'm really frightened. I'm worried. I'm scared.
6: Concerns are being raised that founded allegations are not being passed on to Gardaí. These are allegations where the Child and Family Agency has established on the balance of probabilities child abuse has occurred. They are not criminal in nature and as such they don't automatically form part of a person's criminal record. ANTHU leader Pádraig Tobin says this has serious consequences when it comes to vetting.
9: It means that when vetting is being undertaken in other locations for potential staff, that because this hasn't come before the Gardaí, it's not recorded in the vetting system, and as a result these individuals can therefore be working within the system.
6: And that's your news for now.
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10: A very good night. I'm Will O'Callaghan. Westmeath are celebrating their second ever Leinster Senior Football Championship success. Mark McHugh's side won by 228 to 26 points against Dublin after extra time in the final at Croke Park this afternoon. The Lake County had 13 different scores as they secured the Delaney Cup for the first time since 2004. Armagh have ended their 18-year wait to be crowned Ulster Football Champions. After losing the last three finals, Kieran McGeaney's team have their hands on the Anglo-Sel Cup following an extra time win over Monaghan in Cleveland. Clonus. Limerick have sealed a place in the knockout stages of the All-Ireland Hurling Championship. Goals from Garrett Hegarty and Peter Casey proved crucial as they beat Waterford by 229 to 220. The defeat ends Waterford's chances of progressing from the round robin in Munster and also ends All-Ireland champions Tipperary's reign. Dublin have successfully defended their Leinster Senior Ladies football title, 13 in a row champions now, after a 212 to 26 win against Kildare at Croke Park. Aaron Rye is on the cusp of winning the PGA Championship, golf's second major of the season. The Englishman holds a three-shot lead on 9 under par after a round of 65. Rory McIlroy shot a final round 69 to end up on 4 under par, and he's currently in a share of 5th place. Former winner Potter Carrington closed out on 1 over par, with Shane Lowry finishing on 2 over. West Ham have lost 3-1 at Newcastle in what's a big blow to their hopes of staying in the Premier League. It means a Tottenham win at Chelsea on Tuesday would send the Hammers down. And Ireland captain Aaron King says it's hard to put into words how much it meant to overcome Scotland in the Six Nations at the Aviva Stadium. A record crowd of more than 30,000 watched on as Scott Beaman's team ran in 8 tries in winning by 54 points to 5. It means that Ireland have finished in 3rd place in the championship. The world champions England sealed a 5th successive Grand Slam with a 43-28 victory against their title rivals France. To hear live commentary of the League of Ireland every Friday, download the Go Loud app now.
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3: 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More holiday choice and flexibility with our partner airlines. Visit TUIHolidays.ie.
6: Staying cloudier and milder in the southwest with outbreaks of rain and drizzle, patches of mist and fog forming as winds decrease. Lows of 1 to 5 degrees.

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0: And of course, the music you love.